0: Def Leppard with Photograph on Steve Gorman Rocks. I almost said photograph because, you know, they got the fooling, they got the photograph. I'm going to let them do whatever they want, Def Leppard. Nice young men from Sheffield, England. Kicking off a Friday night of Steve Gorman Rocks, Def Leppard, without a doubt, is the best nine-arm band in the history of rock and roll music.
1: Oh.
0: Rock and Roll Hall of Fame members, still a stadium act. I got nothing but love for Def Leppard.
1: You had to say it. Could you accomplish it as well as he does with missing one arm?
0: No, I wouldn't even try. I wouldn't want to. It's a much more physical thing the way I go about it. I would. I think I would just really focus on my ping pong game.
1: Okay. How is that? How does that connect? I don't see. I feel like that would be even more difficult.
0: No, I'm just trying to think of all the things I'd like to do with just one arm, and I could hold the paddle and the ball. I could, you know, as long as I work out the serve, the rest is easy. 106.7, The Big Dog.

0: Dazed and Confused from Led Zeppelin, a song that a guy named Jake Holmes went, wait, what? The first time he heard it. You want to know why? Because Jake Holmes wrote a song called Dazed and Confused. He played a gig with a band called the Yardbirds who had a guitar player named Jimmy Page in the late 60s. Jimmy Page heard the song and incorporated it into his own world. Changed the lyrics, changed the melody just a little, just enough. Jake Holmes waited until 2010 to file a lawsuit. No details were released. Jimmy Page settled. And now, if you look at the song Dazed and Confused, instead of saying written by Jimmy Page, it says Jimmy Page inspired by Jake Holmes. Right on, Jake. Go get what's yours. 106.7, The Big Dog.
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George Thorogood, Bad to the Bone, on a Friday night of Steve Gorman Rocks. We are going to be celebrating the 4th of July with some Independence Day stories.

0: Norman Rocks is celebrating Independence Day by talking to artists that broke away from their band to take a shot at their own solo career. 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
1: Happy Independence Day to our next artist who left a band for solo success, a man by the name of William Broad. Ever heard of him? Well, as punk rock was taking over the city of London in 1976, he was a guitarist, and he put an ad in the Melody Maker hoping to find some like-minded wannabe punk rockers. He got a flood of replies, including a singer named Gene October. What a great name. The band came together, they called themselves Chelsea, and they started gigging. And almost immediately, Gene October, he felt like his ideas weren't taken seriously. This guitarist, William Broad, turned out he was a bit of a dictator. So Gene October quit the band. William Broad said, screw it, I'll be the front man. But William Broad did acknowledge, Gene October's a cool name. I need a cool name too. So William Broad started to call himself Billy Idol. And they changed the name of their band from Chelsea to Generation X. Now, Generation X were at the center of the punk scene in London for the next 3 years, but they never lived up to their potential. They just never found their stride. But that front man, again, Billy Idol, was unquestionably someone to keep an eye on. Generation X recorded a song called Dancing With Myself. It barely scratched the UK singles chart. But shortly thereafter, Chrysalis Records offered Billy a solo deal, and he said, yeah, I'm going to do it. Billy Idol, by 1983, was the hottest solo star in the world. A classic case of a guy learning the ropes with a group and then capitalizing on his own. Happy Independence Day, Billy Idol.
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0: It's time for Questionable Wisdom on Steve Gorman Rocks. 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
1: Listening on 102.3 The Wolf in New London, Connecticut, we have Carrie who needs some advice. Now, Carrie is getting married next year to a man that already has a six-month-old son. Okay, no big deal, right, Steve?
2: Right, sure.
1: But check this. Carrie's fiance wants to tell his kid that Carrie is his biological mother. Now, Carrie feels a little weird about telling this kid a lie like this, Steve. What do you think?
2: No, she should feel a lot weird about a lie like this. Now, we don't know where the biological mother is. If she's no longer with us, that's a tragedy, but still not a reason to lie about who this kid's birth mom is. If she is with us and in prison, tragedy, still no reason not to tell the kid who his real mom is. You can never, ever, ever, ever, ever lie to a child about who their birth mother is. I don't care what the reasons are. It's like, I don't know my mom, but the mom I do know lied to me. Both are just horrible things. But I can tell you right now, the second added part of that is way worse than the simple one on its own. A child can handle whatever the adult gives the child if it's given in direct, linear pieces of information. This is your mommy. She loves you. But a different woman gave birth to you. Her name's April, and she left us. She abandoned us, and she's on the radio now.
1: Oh,
2: whatever
1: no.
2: the story is, whatever the story is, speak it directly.
1: Right.
2: And then when the kid has questions, they'll ask them. But for the most part, if you tell a kid your mommy lives somewhere else, they go, okay.
1: Right.
2: The same way you say, we can't go to the circus because there's not one in town. They go, okay. I mean, kids can accept the truth as long as you remember their kids and give it in short, straight doses. 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

Nirvana with Smells Like Teen Spirit. You know, it cannot be overstated how significant the album Nevermind was from Nirvana in 1991. I remember, and I've told this story on this show before, the first time I ever heard it, backstage at a Black Crowes show, we were on tour in Ireland, and someone from the record company said, "Hey, have you guys heard the new Nirvana record?" And I was really surprised to hear that, because Nirvana, to me, was that punk band from Seattle on Sub Pop, whose first album I really liked, but nobody in the world of big-time rock music was even aware of. They were an indie band. And this guy said, "No, they're on Geffen now, and this record's going to be huge." And I laughed and said, "Yeah, whatever." And I put on Nevermind, and we listened to that entire album start to finish, and I was in awe. And I said when he finished, "Holy crap, that is going to be huge." And even I couldn't have imagined that within 3 months it would be the biggest rock album on planet Earth. And it all started with that song, Smells Like Teen Spirit. 106.7, The Big Dog.

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2: Pink Floyd with Money on Steve Gorman on Rocks. Arguably the most famous song ever written about money for a rock band or a pop group. Maybe. I mean, there's been a lot of great songs about money. And make no mistake, musicians who talk about how much they don't care about money, no, they do. Very rarely in life do people spend time talking about the things they don't care about. Every time I hear a musician say, I'm not in this for the money, man. This ain't about money. Don't talk to me about money. That tells me that they're thinking an awful lot about money. They may be thinking about how to make it look like they don't care about money. Either way, they're thinking about money. So Pink Floyd's Money, I'd say that's the top of the list, but followed pretty closely. If you remember the Wu-Tang Clan, Cream, C-R-E-A-M, stood for Cash Rules Everything Around Me. I mean, it's kind of hard to argue the point, you know? I mean, not saying it's a good or a bad thing, but it's kind of reality. AC/DC, of course, with Money Talks, a huge single. And in fact, the highest charting single in AC/DC's career in America is Money Talks. Isn't that fascinating? I would have thought it was something else. Hall & Oates had Rich Girl. That's one of my favorite songs ever. Loggins and Messina, you remember Danny's song? It's called Danny's Song, but they had the line, even though we ain't got money, I'm so in love with you, honey. I mean, come on. Donna Summer, she works hard for the money. I think the Beatles, however, can't buy me love. As always, it comes back to the Beatles. All right, okay, Beatles 1A, Pink Floyd 1B. There, that's my money song rankings for today.
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Temple of the Dog with Hunger Strike on Steve Gorman Rocks. Happy 4th of July weekend to one and all. Artists that got their independence, the next one of the night coming up after this from Joe Walsh. Here's All Night Long. 106.7, The Big Dog.

0: drum roll, please. Steve Gorman Rocks is celebrating Independence Day by talking to artists that broke away from their band to take a shot at their own solo career. 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
1: Happy Independence Day to Ozzy Osbourne. Now, in the late 70s, independence was nothing on Ozzy Osbourne's mind. He wasn't looking for it. In his mind, Black Sabbath was his life. He never wanted to change it. But as 1978 rolled along, Black Sabbath was, in a sense, well, kind of dying from the inside. They were drunk. They were high. They had the misfortune of having a young and hungry Van Halen as their opening act. Van Halen blew them off the stage every night. And offstage, they were falling hard. Ozzy Osbourne, the singer, well, he took it the hardest. And as he upped his drug and alcohol abuse, he crossed that line. He went beyond the point of no return, or at least his bandmates felt that. They fired him in 1979. They simply couldn't imagine going on with him. He was too toxic, too unreliable. Now, Ozzy Osbourne was devastated. These guys had grown up together, and for what it's worth, the rest of the band were hardly angels themselves. What looked like the end of the line for Ozzy turned out, of course, to be the rebirth and beginning of a truly legendary career on his own. And, for the most part, for better or worse, on his own terms. With his manager slash wife, Sharon, at his side, Ozzy both outsold and outrocked 80s Black Sabbath. And the first single he released is, to this day, I think his most iconic track. The song that started a 40-year run right here. Happy Independence Day, Ozzy Osbourne. Here's Crazy Train. 106.7, The Big Dog.

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1: It's July the 3rd, April. It's time to look back. How about a history lesson?
2: Let's go.
1: On this day in 2012, KISS announced they were going to release a guitar-sized book that contained photographs mostly unseen from their 40-year career. The limited edition book is called Monster, and the price, $4,300.
2: But how cool is that, a guitar-sized book?
1: That's so ridiculous. Then you have to get a guitar case-shaped bookshelf. On this day in 1971... American singer, a guy you may be familiar with, April, named Jim Morrison of the Doors, was found dead in a bathtub in Paris, France.
2: Not something I want to know.
1: No, crazy. He flew to Paris a few weeks earlier after recording the song Riders on the Storm, his final vocal performance in the studio. The cause of death was listed as a heart attack. Everyone's always assumed there were probably drugs and drink involved. And it was especially tough that it was on the two-year anniversary of Rolling Stones' Brian Jones' death.
2: That breaks my heart.
1: So for 27-year-old rockers, stay away from July 3rd. That's the lesson. 106.7, The Big Dog.
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21: 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Get out a pen and paper. We're giving out Steve's number so you can do just that. 844-446-7626. This is Steve Gorman Rocks.

Guns N' Roses with Bob Dylan's Knockin' on Heaven's Door. Easy to say that of all the great iconic tunes Bob Dylan has given the world, this is one of the most iconic. It's in the golden circle anyway, by any measure. I mean, Dylan originally wrote that song to be part of a film called Pat Garrett and Billy the Kid back in 1973. But this song has had so many cover versions. Neil Young, Nick Cave, Patti Smith, Jerry Garcia, the band Television, Bruce Springsteen has done covers. I mean, Eric Clapton, Guns N' Roses, we just heard. Warren Zevon, so many artists of different genres have put their own spin on Knocking on Heaven's Door. And, you know, the ultimate sign of a song's greatness is every one of those versions, it's pretty darn good. When a song's that good, you would have to try to mess it up. And so far, I've never heard anybody succeed at messing up Knocking on Heaven's Door. 106.7, The Big Dog.

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1: Bob Barker reminding you, have your pet spayed or neutered. 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

0: The Immigrant Song on Steve Gorman Rocks. Our next song at bat, we got a song written by a cat who likes to be pet a lot. Steve, isn't that what you told me?
1: I've told you a lot of things, April, and you've probably by now recognized about 90% of those things aren't true, not even close.
0: But this one, this particular one is about this next song.
1: Well, if by cat you mean a horny teenage boy, then yes. Yes, you're exactly right. This is Billy Squier with The Stroke.
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0: Billy Idol with Rebel Yell on Steve Gorman Rocks. Billy Idol saw Keith Richards clutching a bottle of Rebel Yell bourbon at an event and thought, Rebel Yell, I could do something with that. That sounds kind of cool. Not the only thing he decided to rip off from Keith Richards. Rampant drug use and hotel malfeasance, also in the Billy Idol playbook. My man literally had a three-week-long drug binge slash party in Bangkok, Thailand at a Mandarin Oriental hotel down there. And the party went on so loud and so long and with such recklessness and with so many complaints, the Thai military had to break into the suite after 3 weeks and tranquilize Billy Idol. I don't know if he made any sound as the tranquilizer dart hit his body and knocked him out, but if he did make a sound, I imagine it sounded a little bit like a rebel yell. There, I said it. 106.7, The Big Dog.
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1: Sometimes you just gotta be honest. Like Dio was when he took Ozzy Osbourne's spot in Black Sabbath in 79.
2: There is no more Black Sabbath with Ozzy Osbourne in it. I find the man to be stupid, totally devoid of intelligence, an animal. I doubt very much that Ozzy could carry a tune if you put a radio in a suitcase and gave it to him in his hand.
1: Okay, Dio, maybe not that honest.

0: Stone Temple Pilots with Plush on Steve Gorman Rocks. Happy 4th of July weekend. We're celebrating artists who got their independence. And we've got the biggest of them all coming up after we hear first from George Thorogood. This is I Drink Alone.
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0: Gorman Rocks is celebrating Independence Day by talking to artists that broke away from their band to take a shot at their own solo career. Now, here's your host, Steve Gorman.
1: Happy Independence Day to Paul McCartney, who on his own has done pretty well for himself. In fact, I say he's the heavyweight champion of rock and roll history. I mean, here's the case. He found himself on his own after the breakup of the biggest band on earth, the Beatles, before he was even 30. He continued to make records, has a few hits, some misses, and then everything in between. But at no time has he fallen off the map. I mean, since 1963, Paul McCartney has arguably been one of the 10 most famous people on the planet. But let's go back to the early 70s. The hangover from the Beatles did cause him to retreat initially. His first two albums done mostly at home, slowly putting together a new band. Three albums in, still no massive hit songs. Now, a lot of people were starting to wonder if Paul had lost the magic without John Lennon pushing him to excel. And then he got a call from a movie studio. Hey, do you want to write a theme song for a James Bond film? Paul said, sure. Sat down at the piano, and within about 10 minutes, he whipped out Live and Let Die. Something sparked in Paul McCartney that day. He knew he had a hit. Something about writing a song for a film score as opposed to another solo album, it opened up a piece of his writing that had gone missing. That song was a catalyst. It immediately led to Band on the Run, Venus and Mars, Wings at the Speed of Sound. McCartney had rebounded, and by 1976, he was clearly the dominant Beatle on both the charts around the world and on the road. His new band, Wings, pulled off, at that time, the biggest rock tour of all time. And on the live album from that tour, you hear Paul say on the mic, "Happy Birthday, America." They recorded part of that album on the 4th of July from 1976. Happy Independence, Paul McCartney. 106.7, The Big Dog.

0: AC/DC, Dirty Deeds Done Dirt Cheap on Steve Gorman Rock. Steve, I just helped my friend with landscaping outside. I helped her for free. Do you think that's what this song is about? Dirty Deeds Done Dirt Cheap.
1: I imagine it probably is. Yes, it's a landscaping slash gardening. You know, that same old rock trope. How many bands haven't written songs about getting in the dirt and pulling weeds, applying Miracle Grow, and, you know, just that little mesh you put down to keep the weeds from growing back. So, yeah, that's what they were talking about.
0: Yeah, it's all marketing for landscaping. We've got to figure it out.
1: I think that's probably makes sense, as long as what you're landscaping is giant, copious amounts of marijuana plants. I mean, it is a rock show. We're supposed to talk about stuff like that. No one wants to hear about your gardenias. No, it's all about the weed, April. Come on.
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20: A better life with Dr. Sanjay Gupta.
21: I'm feeling lucky to have my college-age kids home with me for a few weeks this summer. And one of the things I know we're going to be talking about, AI. I've started to use it more often at the hospital to get fresh takes on patient problems that I'm trying to solve. And for my girls, well, I know that they are navigating college now with these new powerful tools. Something, frankly, that you and I couldn't have even imagined when we were in school. But while it may be tempting to outsource your studying and your work to these large language models, I beg you not to. And that's because AI chatbots tend to reproduce what researchers call weird viewpoints. That's an acronym: Western, Educated, Industrialized, Rich, and Democratic. Look, AI isn't going away, and admittedly, it can be a really powerful tool, but you don't want it doing your thinking for you. I'm Dr. Sanjay Gupta, helping you live a better life.
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23: Steve Gorman rocks, yeah. Bigfoot. I saw him. He's here in the woods of Michigan. Oh, by the way, it's Gonzo from Saginaw, Michigan.
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Sweet Home Alabama on Steve Gorman Rocks. If you live in Alabama, then you probably know Alabama is the only state that has an alcoholic beverage as its official drink. Clyde Mays Alabama style whiskey. Alabama is also the state where it is a Class B felony to wrestle a bear. It's illegal to sell, purchase, possess, or train a bear for bear wrestling. I guess that was a big deal back in the day. All I'm saying is this. If you're going to Alabama and you think it'd be fun to wrestle a bear, don't. You might end up in handcuffs. 106.7, The Big Dog.

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1: 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It's a sad day in rock history as we lost two amazing musicians on this day in 1969 and again 2 years later in 1971. Now, back in 69, Rolling Stones guitarist Brian Jones, he was actually found dead in his swimming pool. It was just a few weeks after he was actually kicked out of the band, right? Now, they labeled it death by misadventure, as he was known to be strung out on drugs, which was actually the reason that caused him to be kicked out of the Stones. Then, on this same exact day, just 2 years later in 1971, while on sabbatical in Paris, Jim Morrison passed away in a bathtub. Yeah, so officials were saying it was heart failure brought on by drugs, but there was actually no autopsy done. He was buried in a Paris cemetery on July 9th, which is when the public officially found out about his passing. Of course, we know both men were incredible parts of rock history, who we remember today in Classic Rock Rewind. I'm April Rose, and this is Steve Gorman Rocks.
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0: Oh, all right. The pants are coming off.
1: Oh, no. God, no.
0: Yeah, now I am ready to work.
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0: 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Here's a fact that is useless but still fascinating. The U.S. government once set a large supply of beer near an atomic blast site. In the early days, when we were testing atomic weapons out in the desert, they just wanted to see what the impact would be on all kinds of things. One of those things was beer. Turns out that in the event of nuclear war, the beer, well, it was still safe to drink. So when people say, I don't know, is that beer still good? It got warm. Let me tell you something. An A-bomb isn't going to ruin your beer. Getting warm and then cooling it down again, that ain't going to ruin it either. 106.7, The Big Dog.
1: 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I've been surfing here since I was a kid. Now, seeing my grandson out on the water, it means everything to me. Watching him and taking in the blue waves, the sea breeze, the blurry horizon.
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0: Pink Floyd with Young Lust on Steve Gorman Rocks. We're celebrating artists who got their independence tonight, throughout the night, one per hour. Some of those artists got their independence while still managing to stay in the band they originally came from. One of those artists coming up next after this from Ozzy Osbourne.
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0: Gorman Rocks is celebrating Independence Day by talking to artists that broke away from their band to take a shot at their own solo career. 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
1: Happy Independence Day to our next artist who left a huge band and had solo success, Stevie Nicks. Granted, Stevie had a very successful solo career in the 80s, but the fact that she had any career at all at that point is a bit of a miracle. I mean, surviving Fleetwood Mac of the 70s, that is not child's play. It's one thing to be the focal point of the biggest pop band on the planet. It's another thing to develop a crippling cocaine addiction to cope with all that stress. And then another thing altogether, to be in a relationship with your songwriting partner and bandmate, and then you have that whole thing explode while the world watches, and then you seek solace in the arms of another one of your bandmates. Yeah, Stevie broke up with Lindsey and shacked up with Mick Fleetwood. But you know what? Stevie is an absolute survivor, but it was not a foregone conclusion that she would ever thrive on her own, but Lord, did she ever. Stevie was having a chat with Tom Petty's wife, and she asked, "How old were you when you had met Tom?" And Tom's wife said, "The age of 17," but with her strong southern accent, Stevie thought she said, "Edge of 17." Now that's a hell of a song title. Next thing you know, Stevie's in the studio with Jimmy Iovine. They're putting down tracks for what would become the album Belladonna. Now, not an end to Fleetwood Mac, of course, but it was a real line in the sand from Stevie Nicks to tell the world, as well as her own bandmates, "I don't need Fleetwood Mac. If need be, I can very easily go my own way." Independence forged in more drama than any other band ever. It was richly deserved. Happy Independence Day, Stevie. 106.7, The Big Dog.

0: April, I know there was a time in your life, because every kid has this moment where you think, I want to be in a band. I want to be a singer or a bassist or something. So who did you look up to? Who were the bands that you went to your basement and pretended to be? And don't give me a cool answer. Be honest.
1: Well, when I was growing up, you know, the big stars were all pop stars, but that's totally not and never has been the music I've been into. It's always been rock. You know, alternative rock was huge when I was growing up, but I really just turned back even further back to Zeppelin. Constantly Zeppelin and Stevie Nicks.
0: Wow, I have this great vision of you fronting a band where you're basically doing Stevie Nicks in front of Led Zeppelin. Like April Rose as Stevie in front of a band that sounds like Zeppelin. I'm trying to, in my mind, I'm trying to think if I can get the Edge of 17 melody over Black Dog. I'm going to have to get back to you on that. 106.7, The Big Dog.
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23: 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We're giving out Steve's number so you can do just that. 844-446-7626. 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

0: The Ramones, I Want to Be Sedated on Steve Gorman Rock. Steve, I feel like sedated would be a cool way to say, like, instead of getting drunk, like, let's go drink. Like, why don't we go get sedated tonight? Like, it's almost a little more sophisticated, coded way to say, let's go have a drink, right?
1: Yeah, it's called Quaaludes back in the day. Let's just go get sedated. And then you can't find a Quaalude anymore, so now you have to find something else, and it's not nearly as fun and far riskier. But back in the day, sure, getting sedated was a perfectly acceptable night out on the town. The salad days. I just missed out on the Quaalude years, but they tell me it was really something. They tell me it was magical.
0: I've heard stories.
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1: Bob Barker reminding you, have your pet spayed or neutered. 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

0: Frankenstein, Edgar Winter Group kicking off the fifth and final hour of the night, the fifth and final hour of the week on Steve Gorman Rocks. We've got our final artist of the night. We're celebrating their independence. That's a little later this hour. Right now it's time for Yes, Owner of a Lonely Heart.
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0: Steve Gorman Ross is interrupting the music for an important story from a listener.
1: Just a story about how exes got revenges on their boyfriends from the 80s. Boyfriend's cheating on her. She leaves him. Before she leaves his apartment, she picks up the telephone, dials the Tokyo Weather Service, leaves the phone off the hook. He gets to pick up the tab.
0: Revenge of the 80s. 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

0: It's time for Questionable Wisdom on Steve Gorman Rocks. 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
1: Listening on 102.3 The Wolf in New London, Connecticut, we have Carrie who needs some advice. Now, Carrie is getting married next year to a man that already has a six-month-old son. Okay, no big deal, right, Steve?
2: Right, sure.
1: But check this. Carrie's fiance wants to tell his kid that Carrie is his biological mother. Now, Carrie feels a little weird about telling this kid a lie like this, Steve. What do you think?
2: No, she should feel a lot weird about a lie like this. Now, we don't know where the biological mother is. If she's no longer with us, that's a tragedy, but still not a reason to lie about who this kid's birth mom is. If she is with us and in prison, tragedy, still no reason not to tell the kid who his real mom is. You can never, ever, ever, ever, ever lie to a child about who their birth mother is. I don't care what the reasons are. It's like, I don't know my mom, but the mom I do know lied to me. Both are just horrible things. But I can tell you right now, the second added part of that is way worse than the simple one on its own. A child can handle whatever the adult gives the child if it's given in direct, linear pieces of information. This is your mommy. She loves you. But a different woman gave birth to you. Her name's April, and she left us. She abandoned us, and she's on the radio now.
1: Oh,
2: whatever the story is, speak it directly.
1: Right.
2: And then when the kid has questions, they'll ask them. But for the most part, if you tell a kid your mommy lives somewhere else, they go, okay.
1: Right.
2: The same way you say, we can't go to the circus because there's not one in town. They go, okay. I mean, kids can accept the truth as long as you remember their kids and give it in short, straight doses. 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

Def Leppard with Armageddon It on Steve Gorman Rocks. Our final artist of the night spotlight, artists who got their independence, coming up right after this from the great Lynyrd Skynyrd. Here's Tuesday's Gone. 106.7, The Big Dog.

0: Gorman Rocks is celebrating Independence Day by talking to artists that broke away from their band to take a shot at their own solo career. 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
1: Happy Independence Day indeed to Don Henley of the Eagles. Now, Don Henley was granted or forced into an independent mindset in the 80s, not because he and Glenn Frey blew up the Eagles, but because Glenn Frey and Don Felder blew up the Eagles. They came to blows and the band said enough's enough. But Henley was more than ready to go his own way when that all went down. I mean, look, the Eagles owned the 1970s. By the time they had followed up Hotel California with The Long Run, that was an uneven album that came after years of fighting over musical direction, it seemed inevitable that the band would eventually pull the plug. Don Henley and Glenn Frey were quite the pair. I mean, they were the Lennon and McCartney of country rock, to be sure. But despite all that success, or actually because of that incredible success, the pressure and tension was everywhere in the Eagles camp. Henley and Frey, both alpha personalities, super headstrong. If they're on the same page, look out. But boy, when they splintered, the collateral damage went in all directions. Henley was more than ready to strike out on his own, to have the final say, to make all of his own decisions. Now, his first solo album, I Can't Stand Still, that was not his best effort. It was not his best-selling effort. But his first single served notice that Don Henley was not suffering from an Eagles hangover. It was an updated sound from an old familiar voice. And the success of that single, Dirty Laundry, it assured his fans he was just getting started. Happy Independence Day, Don Henley. Here's Dirty Laundry. 106.7, The Big Dog.

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1: It's July the 3rd, April. It's time to look back. How about a history lesson?
2: Let's go.
1: On this day in 2012, KISS announced they were going to release a guitar-sized book that contained photographs mostly unseen from their 40-year career. The limited edition book is called Monster, and the price, $4,300.
2: But how cool is that, a guitar-sized book?
1: That's so ridiculous. Then you have to get a guitar case-shaped bookshelf. On this day in 1971... American singer, a guy you may be familiar with, April, named Jim Morrison of the Doors, was found dead in a bathtub in Paris, France.
2: Oh, not something I want to know.
1: No, crazy. He flew to Paris a few weeks earlier after recording the song Riders on the Storm, his final vocal performance in the studio. The cause of death was listed as a heart attack. Everyone's always assumed there were probably drugs and drink involved. And it was especially tough that it was on the two-year anniversary of Rolling Stones' Brian Jones's death.
2: That breaks my heart.
1: So for 27-year-old rockers, stay away from July 3rd. That's the lesson.
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0: Asia with Heat of the Moment on Steve Gorman Rocks, originally titled Meat of the Moment. It was about hot dogs. No?
1: Hot dogs aren't actually meat, I feel like. They're just, I don't know what to call them.
0: You know what I call them? God's gift to humanity.
1: Oh,
0: man, do I love
1: no.
0: a good hot dog.
1: But do you put ketchup on it, is my question.
0: Never. It's
1: Thank
0: mustard.
1: You. Okay, because I'm from Chicago, and it's a sin to put ketchup on a hot dog. And when I see that, it hurts me deep inside. So everyone, please stop putting ketchup on your hot dogs. Thank you very much.
0: April, you know this about me. I always will order, if given the opportunity, the Chicago dog. That's my favorite style of hot dog. The sport peppers, the onion, the green relish, the mustard, the seasoned salt, the pickle wedge, the tomato. I love a Chicago
1: dog. I'm so proud of you. See, I was kind of on the fence about if I liked you or not, and that just solidified it, man. You are good.
0: That's all it takes. If you want April to be on your good side, just pretend you care about something from Chicago. It's really that simple.
1: True story.
0: Hey, everybody, have a great weekend. We'll be back Monday night for 5 more hours of rock music. Talk to you then.
1: See you then.
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0: in the greatest country on earth. 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

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A fashion tip from the big dog.

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3: Good morning, I'm Bill Rabior, and this is Weekend Focus. Today we're going to be talking about an event that is happening 1 week from today, next Saturday, July the 11th. We're talking about the Honor

0: 7 or 8 years. They stepped up at the end of last year and asked if they could take it over, and the committee agreed that we'd let them take it over. So I'm just along to help them, mentor them, and make sure the event goes smoothly for them.
1: Yeah, make that, help make the transition, right?
0: Correct.
1: Okay, so let's talk about Honor and Valor, Heather.
2: Yeah.
1: The organization, like Mike said, you've been involved for a while, but now you're taking over this event. So first of all, tell me about Honor and Valor Outdoor. What is sort of the mission?
2: Our mission is to get the veterans into the outdoors. So we go hunting and fishing, and right now we're doing some bow fishing. We use No Buts About It guide service for our walleye fishing. We do tower shoots, pheasant shoots. We also give back to the community. So we make sure that we can fill pantries for veterans or donate where we can. New this year at the event is we are giving a roof away to a veteran. So that is
1: a roof.
2: A roof. Yes. H&S Roofing kind of stepped up. They're one of our major sponsors. And they went through and people nominated either other people or they nominated themselves. And so we're excited to have several finalists at the event. And Mike is going to help announce that. So
1: it's just a random draw for the roof, or how did it?
2: No, it went through. It is based on need and the need of the roof and the story. So you have to paint a picture.
1: Why do you feel it's important to get veterans outdoors? What's the goal there?
2: Sometimes we feel like it's their peace, right? So maybe they haven't been able to do that since they came back, or just to get with other veterans. And many times they can bring a family member or a fellow vet out with them. And it's just, it's good for them to get back into nature.
1: So Mike, as a veteran, right, a veteran yourself, does this help, do you think? What does it mean to be able to do that with other vets and get out and do some fishing or hunting?
0: It helps. I've been fortunate enough to be on some of the larger group hunts and getaways. And I was just recently on a fishing trip, walleye fishing trip with two veterans. And to see them high-fiving each other and hugging each other and enjoying the moment, you know, they want to give back. They want to, you know, donate something back to us. We took one veteran out duck hunting, and he went out and bought all of his own duck stuff and got back into duck hunting that he hasn't done since he, you know, went in the military.
1: So I guess it kind of gives them a little bit of a purpose, maybe to some degree.
2: Yeah,
1: coming back and after getting out of the service. We've talked about this before, Mike. There's sometimes a lack of direction or purpose, maybe even, right? So maybe this helps kind of give
2: some. There's a lot of older veterans, too. So some that are well retired, and maybe this is their only chance to get out and do some fishing for the year. Or our mission is obviously to get all veterans that haven't gone with us before. And so far, all of our veterans that we've taken out have not been out on any of our fishing trips yet.
1: That's Heather Geiger. She is the committee chairperson for the event that we're talking about. It is the Veterans Benefit, the Pearly Gates Veterans Benefit, and Mike Corpus is here from Pearly Gates as well. I want to ask you, Heather, as an organization, how did you get involved? Mike said you've been involved in some capacity for several years, but what was the initial connection?
2: I ran a portion of our, I work at Associated Bank, so we have a veterans colleague resource group, and I'm passionate about it. My stepfather was in the military, long life. My brother was. Mm-hmm. And I just feel like it's important. They've done so much for us, and it was a small way to give back. I love organizing events and love all of that. So when Mike asked me to kind of help out with this, I, no questions asked.
1: Yeah.
2: Absolutely. Love it. I just love it.
1: So did you understand that the ride was kind of coming to an end? So you wanted to just make sure that the whole celebration didn't end.
2: Correct. Yep. Yeah. I've worked it several years, and it's just a great event. It's wonderful. It makes you feel good, especially when we have the ceremony and all them elderly veterans that get to come in it. It's pretty cool.
1: And Mike, what did it mean to you when they decided, yeah, we definitely want to be a bigger part of this and we'll help you and we'll take it over eventually?
0: It was really nice. I've known the guys from Honor and Valor for years. My son grew up with them. My son's involved in the group. And they basically started out parking cars like 8 years ago or something. And totally grew, took over a lead position in the Pearly Gates event, and then stepped up and asked if we'd let them take over the event. And we said, sure.
1: So you felt like it was in safe hands for sure, right?
0: Correct, yes.
1: Yeah, that had to be important because it's kind of, you've been involved with it forever, right?
0: Since
1: the beginning almost. How many years is this? This
0: will be like my 15th or 16th year involved with this event.
1: Yeah, so you've seen all the changes, and now you, like I say, you know it's in safe hands.
0: Yes.
1: We're talking about the Veterans Benefit Celebration with Pearly Gates and Honor and Valor Outdoors next Saturday, 1 week from today, July 11th. And let's talk about the event itself, Mike. The grounds open

0: At 11, ceremony at 2, is that what you told me?
1: The grounds open at noon.
0: At noon, I'm sorry.
1: You're more than welcome to stop out, grab some food. We're going to have Doug Delahout cooking food this year. Grab some pulled pork, mac and cheese, a burger, a brat.
0: Now, is he well known? Everybody knows Doug?
1: Doug is pretty much well known.
0: Okay.
1: Doug, he used to have a food truck. He's well known. He used to make booyah, still does make booyah for our Veterans Day events.
0: Okay.
1: Great guy. The big change this year, the ceremony's not in the morning. We moved it back to 2 p.m. Tom Zalaski is the master of ceremonies.
0: Is he? Okay, good.
1: And it's always good to see Tom and talk to him. And then pretty much Heather could talk about all the raffles we'll have going all day and everything. There's changes there. So
2: yeah, so new this year, we are also taking credit cards and debit cards, not only cash, but we have another way that you guys can pay for raffles. Also new this year is that raffles will be all open as soon as you arrive, so you don't have to wait till after the ceremony. We will shut down during the ceremony, but you can buy basket raffles. You don't have to be present to win. So you can register, spend a couple hours there, and you can go home and we'll text you after you're the winner and you can come the next day and pick it up. So we think that that's great. We're going to have like 20 plus baskets. We're going to have 8 or 9 silent auction, obviously the live auction. For our live auction, we have a puppy, German short hair pointer. Yeah.
0: A puppy. Oh man.
2: Yep. He's, was donated by the Shannon Flynn family. So we're excited. He'll be there about 4. The puppy will be there at 4. So we hope that.
0: Wow.
2: That should be fun.
0: And so where do the funds go? How do the funds help?
2: The funds, that's how we take all these veterans out. So they don't have to pay for anything. If we have to pay for meals or a hotel stay, if they're coming from a ways away, if we go to dinner, we take them to dinner. But really it's so that they get fishing rods if they need it, whatever they need. We make sure that it's covered, as well as being able to also give back. All of our funds stay in Northeast Wisconsin, so nothing leaves our area.
0: So do you have an actual building?
2: We don't. We have a storage unit that houses everything, but we just usually our committee meetings are at Pearly.
0: Okay.
2: So we'll meet there and everything is done by emails and texts.
0: Okay. So Pearly Gate's sort of the headquarters.
2: Kind of.
0: Yeah. Very cool. Kind of. And I think it's great that you've decided. It's funny because I was recently involved in an event where they were still doing only cash for some things. And it's like, dude, you guys got to step up.
2: Yep.
0: It's 2026.
2: Exactly. You need options. You got to have options.
0: Who has cash anymore, right?
2: Exactly.
0: Yeah, but everybody's got a debit card.
2: Yes, they do.
0: So that's great. And you talked about some of the great items that'll be up for auction. What about honoring the vets? How are we doing that?
2: So this year we obviously have... we have bagpipers. They'll be there. We're going to have about 20 elderly veterans coming in from the local nursing homes. We're going to try to, if the weather is going to cooperate, have them escorted. So we'll have like a gauntlet and have them escorted in by them.
0: Cool.
2: And then we have a big ceremony plan, like so the taps and the A Pledge of Allegiance and the National Anthem. And we also hand out challenge coins. So we have special challenge coins that were made with our new album. It's our co-album with Pearly Gates. So we'll be handing those out.
0: What are those for, the challenge coins?
2: The challenge coins, I'll let Mike talk about the challenge coins.
1: The challenge coins are pretty much a thing for veterans, unit coins.
0: The collection piece?
1: It's a more of a collection piece. And it was used by like military members, basically when I was in a Marine Corps. If you were in a drinking establishment or the club and someone pulled out a challenge coin and you didn't have one, well, you had to buy their drink.
0: Aha. Uh-huh.
1: But they're unit coins. It's an honor and valor coin, pretty sharp coin. So it's just a thing to signify thank you for your service.
0: Okay. And they're different every year, right? I think you've done these
1: Correct.
0: In the past, right?
1: Yep.
0: Yeah, very cool. Yeah. Wow. So again, this is next Saturday, July 11th. So let's pretend like we're just walking into the event. If you've never been there before, you arrive at Pearly Gates. And what happens?
2: So before you actually get to the entrance on the outside, so the front side of Pearly Gates, we're going to have all of our raffles set up there. You can register for numbers. You can buy raffle tickets. You're going to walk in. We're going to have, we still have a few big raffle tickets ready or left, which top prize is $10,000. They're $100 tickets. So we might have a few of those left.
0: Okay.
2: We have shotgun tickets that we're selling. And then we're going to have food and beverages. you'll have a lot of tents, so you'll see that the tents are set up. All the chairs will be set up towards the stage. That's where the vets will sit. Yeah, and you can buy tickets, you can get food, beverages, and hang out until the ceremony starts.
0: And do you need tickets to get in?
2: No.
0: No.
2: Just walk right in. After 2 o'clock, we ask for a $5 donation because we have Whiskey Ditch playing from 4 to 9.
0: Okay. But other than that, just come on by.
2: Yep, absolutely.
0: All right. And so, Mike, I'll let you have the last word. So what does this mean? What is sort of the feedback that you've gotten from repeat customers or repeat people who have been involved in this for many years? How has it helped? What kind of feedback do you get from them?
1: We get a lot of positive feedback, and a lot of the veterans enjoy the camaraderie of talking to other ERA veterans, kind of young veteran, older veteran, and they're just all family. They all just talk, get along. And we talked to the people at the assisted living places that are in charge of the assisted living places. After this event, they talk about it for months. Mm. Then in spring, they start talking about, are we going again this year? So it means a great deal to our older veterans, our younger veterans that come, gets them more involved in stuff. So it's just overall a great event for our local veteran community. And this Green Bay community just does so much to support the veterans. It's unreal.
0: When you have veterans, older veterans and younger veterans comparing notes, so to speak, do they find that there are a lot of similarities in their experiences, despite the maybe big time gap in years?
1: Yes, there's a lot of similarities when the veterans are chatting about stuff. And I know I told this story before, Bill. We had a Navy SEAL as our guest speaker a couple of years ago. And when we were standing around talking, you know, most people want to know what it's like in a SEAL community. What did you do as a Navy SEAL?
0: Yeah.
1: And he's like, I don't want to talk about that. I want to talk about you. What did you do? Where did you serve? You know, how did you enjoy the military? So it was really cool to see such an elite person in the military not want to talk about himself, but let's talk about what you did.
0: Very cool. All right. The event again is next Saturday, July 11th at Pearly Gates. And where is Pearly Gates exactly for those who don't know?
1: It's on the far east side of Green Bay at 3551 Finger Road.
0: Finger Road. Okay. Next Saturday, July 11th, it is the Veterans Benefits Celebration, Honor and Valor Outdoor. And we thank Heather for joining us today. Appreciate it.
2: Thank you so much.
0: And Mike, as always, thank you also. And good luck with the event. Thanks for coming in.
1: Thank you.
2: Thank you.
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0: Many portions of the upcoming program have been pre-recorded, meaning they've already happened. And they're about to happen again. So where was I? Oh, yeah. Ladies and gentlemen, we're glad to have you here. It's the Bob and Tom Show.
1: Christy Lee at the news desk.
2: Hello.
1: There's Jess Hooker.
2: Hi.
1: Nice to see you. There is, you know what? You're sort of a banana taffy colored.
2: I am.
1: Sweatshirt.
2: That's one of my favorites.
1: Very nice.
3: Yeah, banana taffy?
2: Yeah, Laffy Taffy.
1: There's, who are you? Jeff Oskey.
4: Yeah, that color reminds me of those blankets that they have up on the shelf in the motels.
2: Yeah.
4: Yes. When you get cold, that yellow.
1: Uh-huh. It might as well be made out of fiberglass.
2: Yes.
1: So itchy.
5: Fiberglass and salesman semen.
1: There's Ace Cosby.
6: Hello.
1: I'm Josh Arnold. There's Tom.
5: Speaking of what you were just talking about.
2: What?
5: Windshields.
2: Oh, yeah.
5: I got this letter. We were discussing the fact that there are many problems with contemporary culture. There are many things that we should be able to handle. For example, if you have a dryer and you put your clothes in it, the way that sensor works, it always dries them 90%, and then you have to go in another 15
2: yes.
5: minutes, which I don't understand why they can't figure that one out. But also, we have a problem with windshield washer fluid at gas stations. For the most part,
2: I think it's windshield cleaning fluid.
1: Yeah, we don't want to confuse people.
5: Yeah,
2: different.
5: Not the stuff. By the way, do you get the blue or the off color, the purple?
2: The blue.
5: Oh, you get the blue.
2: Yeah,
5: you're a traditionalist.
2: Like the blue. Yeah.
5: You know me, I go nuts.
4: I go orange.
5: Oh, you go the orange.
4: Oh, yeah.
5: Oh, wow.
4: I go whatever the oil place uses.
2: Actually, that's exactly what I do.
5: I get the purple in honor of Jimi Hendrix.
1: Purple sprays. Clean
5: in
1: my
5: window. The stuff, the washing fluid that's in the buckets at the gas station.
1: Mm-hmm. Yeah, they have those caddies with the squeegees.
5: Yeah, they tend not.
1: Oftentimes, they're neglected.
5: Yeah, most of the time.
1: Yeah.
5: And when they do work, I just notice there's this terrible stench.
1: Sure.
5: And I thought that was some kind of cleaning fluid.
1: Now, those that are properly filled with cleaning fluid don't always have the stench.
5: Yes. And what's the place we found? There's some place that has some whole system with tubes
2: Quick
5: and everything.
2: Trip.
5: What is it called?
2: Quick Trip.
5: Quick Trip. They do the thing. So congratulations to them. But the place that I go, in spite of the fact that the gas costs an arm and a leg, they don't tend to it.
2: Hmm.
5: And I don't think
2: maybe
5: they
2: should go to a different place.
1: I can't find rhyme or reason to it.
2: I was at the gas station yesterday, and there was a downspout just going directly into one of those buckets. And I was like, well, that's one way to fill them.
1: Rainwater?
2: Yes, just right.
5: Well, that's better than that. So anyway, yeah. I've got this. We had heard that it was maybe because it's the bird poop that people wipe off their windshield.
2: Oh, yeah.
5: I got this one from Kevin writing from Bray, Oklahoma. B-R-A-Y? Anyone? Mm-hmm.
4: Never heard of it.
5: Bray, Oklahoma. He goes, it's not the bird poop. It's the rotting bug guts.
1: Yeah, I think it's a mix of old.
2: Yeah.
1: Right.
5: He goes, I used to do auto detailing, and let me tell you, old wet bug guts smell like a dead animal in the summer.
1: See, I said that like 4 days ago, and you guys just scoffed at me.
2: Yeah.
5: This is from someone of authority.
2: Because we know nothing.
1: That is fair.
2: Yeah.
5: This is from someone who was a pro. Have a great day today in Bray, Oklahoma. Thank you very much, Kevin. You can get a hold of us, Bob and Tom at bobandtom.com. We love hearing from you. Now, just a few minutes ago, Ms. Hooker, we were talking about one of the many problems in society, which is pedestrians.
2: Yeah.
1: Let's get rid of them.
2: It sounded like an HOA meeting in here.
5: But pedestrians, in some places, they walk, they proceed like geese.
1: Which you make, yeah, you're exactly right.
5: They look at you and they go, "What, you want to get through, huh?"
2: Well, what do you do?
1: By the way, I know who you're picturing.
2: Up and do you wave and go thanks and hurry up and scurry across? Like, that's what I would do.
3: Well,
2: right?
5: Yeah, as a pedestrian, if you're walking into Target or whatever,
2: yeah,
5: you look for the cars, you kind of
2: and if they wave you on, you pick it up a little bit and get in
1: there.
2: Have
1: you noticed? And I don't want to get too deep into this because there are people who listen who look for things to get mad about.
2: Sure.
1: There is a cultural difference between those who hurry when they see a car is waiting for them and those who don't.
5: And slow down.
1: And I would love to read a sociological book about why and...
5: But we were talking about the places where they have the trails that cross roads.
2: Right.
5: I don't think they're marking them enough for both sides of the coin here.
1: Right.
5: So the walkers don't know to stop, and the bicycle riders, and then the cars. Yeah. Some of the, they should have those railroad things at some of these.
2: Yeah.
1: The arms?
2: Yes.
1: I agree. I mean, go ahead and stop traffic when it comes to this.
3: Yeah. Stop the pedestrians.
1: Sure. But whatever.
5: Both sides. Yeah. Both sides. Okay. Now, it does sound like an HOA meeting, so it's time to move on. What have we got going over there?
3: Police in Florida arrested a man for burglary while he was en route to court for another burglary. The Cape Coral Police Department said officers responded to a report of a burglary in process at an RV where a person had tried to get inside before disconnecting the vehicle from its power source. When officers encountered the suspect, he told them he was on his way to court and was looking for clothing to wear.
1: And this guy just can't help himself.
3: No,
5: no, but this,
3: and
5: this,
3: his court this, date was related to a prior burglary.
1: Hilarious. Yeah,
5: this is about to get a lot weirder, though.
1: This is a born burglar.
3: Yeah, the 34-year-old attempted to unlawfully enter an occupied dwelling with the intent to commit theft, and the officer took him into custody. The suspect was described as wearing women's clothing, including leggings, a tank top, and was carrying a small women's backpack when officers discovered 2.9 grams of methamphetamine as well.
1: I see. So this guy's got a lot going on.
3: He's got something happening there.
5: Yeah, there's a lot going on.
3: Mm-hmm.
5: He's cross-dressing. He's carrying meth. He's in an RV park.
1: Sounds like he's doing methy things.
4: Yeah.
3: Yeah.
4: Oh, yes.
2: But I mean, all a product of the meth.
1: Yeah, yes. Right, right. Yeah.
2: This,
5: but I'm doing it this way. I'm doing the countdown. Okay. Okay. He's cross-dressing. Right.
3: Uh-huh.
5: He's in an RV park.
3: Uh-huh.
5: He's got meth. You're not going to walk up to this guy and he's going to go, winning.
1: It is interesting, the countdown you did, though.
2: Yes. Yeah.
1: Being in an RV park, a bigger crime than having meth in Tom's, yes. Tom's purview.
2: In the countdown,
5: no, I was just saying.
3: Where in Florida, RV parks are very nice. And some of the RVs are more than my home are, you know, it's like, come on.
5: Okay, so I wasn't aware of this.
3: Yeah, they're very nice.
5: So he's still wearing women's clothing, stealing stuff in an RV park. Like I said, winning.
4: Josh, have you ever burgled? Are you a burglar?
1: Technically,
5: yes.
1: I did.
3: Yeah, the beer.
4: Oh, yeah.
1: Because that's when I learned the difference between robbery and burglary and breaking and entering. Like I was like, all of them? They're like, yeah, they're different things.
3: What's the difference between robbery and burglary?
1: I don't know.
5: I'll put it this way.
1: My dad was mad at both.
3: Okay, fair enough.
5: And if you had been convicted, you would have learned about buggery, which is distinctly different from burglary, as someone would burgle your ass cherry.
1: I believe you could, I could rob something, Christy, from... Yes. And I may be wrong here, so correct. If you're sitting outside on your porch,
3: mm-hmm.
1: I could, I don't know. I could take something from you and it would be robbery.
3: All right.
1: Burglary, I would have to go into something. I'd have to go into your garage.
2: Trespass.
1: Or I'd have to, yes.
2: Yeah, okay.
1: And take something.
2: Gotcha.
1: And then breaking and entering, I would have to bust a lock.
2: Right. Oh, okay.
1: Something like that.
5: But gotcha. And we should explain that you are not, in fact, a thief or a burglar, but there was a period of time in your, sort of gang life, if you will, when your suburban gang of wannabe thugs would go, and you called it garaging?
1: Yes, and we weren't wannabe thugs, we were wannabe drunk, and we weren't old enough to buy beer,
2: right.
1: And so we would drive around, look for open garages with fridges in them,
3: yep.
2: Yeah.
1: And growing up in the Midwest, they were easy to find,
2: yeah,
1: and... Yeah, I was usually the wheel man.
2: Okay.
1: Yeah.
2: Gotcha.
1: Because I wasn't
4: the
1: fastest runner in the group.
5: No, this is where we allow longtime listeners of the show to build their own joke.
1: But this all made sense.
2: Yes.
1: Why wouldn't you have the fastest guys?
2: Absolutely.
1: Yeah. I was also somewhat clumsy, and so they didn't need me accidentally knocking over a toolbox.
5: Yeah. Did you have pangs of guilt?
1: Never.
2: No.
1: No. No, and in fact, to this day, I would do it. If my buddies called me right now and went, you want to go garaging, I would go pick me up right now.
2: Yeah.
5: Now, let me ask you something. You own your own home?
1: Yes.
5: Do you have a garage refrigerator?
1: I don't. Mm-mm.
5: You know, I don't either anymore.
3: Mm. Mm. Mine's actually in the laundry room. I've moved up.
1: Oh, yeah, wow.
5: Yeah, I guess, I mean, I do have a, you're right, though, I do have another.
3: I have a backup fridge in the laundry room.
5: In a different room, but yeah.
3: Moving on up.
5: there's something about a garage refrigerator.
3: Oh, God.
2: I think
5: I better get one.
1: Yeah, I'd eventually love one, but yeah. I just don't need it.
2: The overflow during holidays is yeah. peak. Like, that's yeah.
1: Oh, yeah. When I have yeah. a family, it'll make a lot more
2: sense.
5: I think
2: yeah.
5: it's a status yeah. symbol. It's a sign that you've made it.
1: But right now, it would only be like a handful of bottles of water.
2: Yeah.
5: But don't you want to have it when you bring some young lady back to your place and you park your car in the garage? As you're walking in, I look over there, a garage with like a cool,
2: would
5: maybe
2: you like
5: some,
2: a
5: kind
2: beverage?
5: Of a, some kind of a hip horror movie magnet on it.
1: Well, yeah, but for her to see it, I'd have to drill holes in the trunk. Second.
3: All right.
1: I'm playing to my audience. You
3: yeah,
1: know
3: I know. Right, okay. right. I love how you do that, too.
5: Yeah. So now you real quick finish the story. When you were doing your garaging, you got caught.
1: Oh yeah, man. I mean, I don't I can't recommend it
5: because you could get shot.
1: But man, I can recommend it. It yeah. is. Yeah.
2: We did something much safer where we would go. Like they'd be like, "Hey, so and so's parents are having a party," and so all the other parents would be there, and they'd bring their own coolers, and we would go with an empty cooler, and you know, like play nice and talk to the parents, and we'd take a couple of beers out of each parent's cooler,
1: yeah,
2: and
1: yeah.
2: fill our cooler,
1: smart,
2: and then take off.
3: yeah. Yeah. There you go.
4: No, that's what I was gonna say. I caught my son garaging the yeah. other day in my garage, and I was like, "Dude, put the beer back."
5: Yeah, there are two kinds of parents. They're the kind of parents that have an inventory,
2: yeah.
5: and the other kind,
1: yeah.
5: that have no idea.
3: Yeah,
2: right.
5: That's a lesson I think I learned when I found out that the vodka in the freezer, if you water it down too much,
3: eventually
5: it
3: dries.
5: Hey, look, we have a bottle of ice.
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0: your rear end, so you won't be surprised by Jose. 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
1: With the Sadamigo backdoor buddy, you won't have to turn the other cheek.
2: Con el Sudamigo como el Diablo, bastardo, entre como el Ned Beatty.
1: Because we're behind you 100%, keeping away unwanted intruders.
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0: Sadamigo, Frigamol Industries, Cancun, Mexico.
1: Sadamigo, Frigamol Industries, Cancun, Mexico.
2: You know what I noticed, Christy?
3: What?
2: You talked about, you've said this often, you don't care for mayonnaise or creamy or sort of condiments and things like that. But everybody still insists that you should. Like, you were just assaulted in the green room.
3: I know, my God.
2: Everybody came in. Well, one other person said they agreed with you, but but everybody else was, well, no, you got to have that. You got to eat this.
3: You got to try that. No.
2: You just want to scream, I don't like it.
4: Do you like do you like creamed corn?
3: Yes. It doesn't have mayonnaise in it.
4: How do you know?
3: I don't like Mexican street corn because
5: it
3: does have.
5: You don't like the elote?
3: Yeah, it has mayonnaise in it.
2: Oh, yeah. Uh-huh.
3: Yeah,
6: aren't there foods you didn't like when you were young and now you still?
2: Yes, yeah, absolutely.
3: I hated cheese as a kid. Now I love it.
6: I hated onions and now I eat.
3: Yeah.
4: Okay, well, we all change. Taste change. We just had a little brief history of ranch dressing. If you missed it, so sorry. Fascinating stuff.
2: I mean, the crux of it is it was indeed invented on a ranch.
4: By a plumber.
2: And it was called Hidden Valley.
3: And I'm shocked they don't have it in Europe.
2: I am too.
3: Right?
2: Yeah. Mm. I bet you can get it at specialty stores, but boy.
3: You're $1 million idea. I'd be over in Europe right now.
2: I mean, we have French dressing here.
3: Yeah, and Italian.
2: There should be some sort of tariff trade-off or whatever. Yeah, yeah. And Italian, yes.
4: Oh. I wonder if they have something called American
2: dressing? We're not importing your dressings anymore until you start
5: picking some of ours. Yeah.
4: Yeah, that's it. Let's get into a war about this.
2: I think we should.
4: The great dressing war.
2: I might actually turn on the news if we were having a dressing war.
3: I don't even like salad. What am I saying?
2: You don't like much salad dressing at all?
3: I don't.
2: Yeah,
3: I have to get it on the side and just,
2: I like the dip your fork and then get a bite of salad method.
3: That's what I do.
4: Really?
2: Yeah.
4: Aren't you concerned you're going to get it on your dress when you do that?
2: I wear a very large bib when I'm dressed up.
4: Okay. What else is happening at the Bob and Tom news desk?
3: Olivia Rodrigo says her mom skipped her Lollapalooza set to see a different band. During an appearance on Jimmy Kimmel Live, she revealed that her father, Chris, is a huge fan of The Cure, while her mom, Jennifer, is a metalhead. Ms. Rodrigo said mom likes so many crazy metal bands, which you would never guess just looking at her. She continued, I headlined Lollapalooza last year, which was so awesome. Just a dream. On this specific day, it was me and Korn headlining at the same time. The assumption was there would be no overlap between Olivia fans and Korn fans.
2: That is good counter-programming.
3: But there was one big overlap. It was her mom. Her mom skipped her show to see Korn.
2: That's fun.
3: Yeah.
2: That's awesome.
4: I can defend her. I can defend her mom. Think about the 1,000 hours of dance recitals that her mom sat through.
2: Yeah.
3: Right.
4: And she's seen her. Obviously, she's seen Olivia's show 100 times.
3: And she probably has ultimate access since she's Olivia Rodrigo's mom, so she probably had great seats to see Korn or standing room.
4: Did you see that Clapton is going to reconstitute the band Cream? He's going to get a new bass player and a drummer, and they're going to tour with Korn. It'll be the

0: I can't quite reach the one, but it's a similar.
1: Are there lyrics to that tune?
0: To that one, yes. Okay. But there is a song where he just goes, and then he just says, twist. It's called Twist. Okay. It's awesome, yeah.
2: I'm a huge fan of nonsense lyrics.
0: Yeah, yeah.
2: I mean, I think I'd rather have sometimes nonsense lyrics than some of the crappy lyrics we have to listen to in real and that are, you know, in the English language that just are bad poetry.
0: Yeah, does sometimes it's just about a feeling.
1: Sure.
0: You know.
2: Which Korn song is that?
0: That's called Twist.
1: Does he write those?
0: I think Jonathan writes most.
1: Or is
0: most.
1: He just kind of scats it out? Or is
0: oh,
1: it just...
0: I see what you're saying. Yeah. Can you write down like R-U-H-D-A dash?
3: Is it the same? Lyrics in the CD booklet?
1: It would have to be the same every time. The reason I bring that up is because the Songwriters Hall of Fame was announced yesterday in New York City.
2: Is this it?
0: This is not Twist, no. But this is Korn.
3: Yeah. This is why they're more popular, right?
0: Yeah, yeah. So this is Twist.
2: What I'd like to have been at that band meeting.
0: Oh, it's fantastic.
2: Guy, he walks in. Okay, fellas, I got this new one.
0: and then he twist every now and again. Twist.
2: That's great.
1: But I mean, just to come up. So those it sounds exactly the same every time he sings it. Or is it? Do you want?
0: Oh yeah. I don't know how many. How
1: because that would be
0: it
1: so,
0: does to my ear when I'm marching in the lawn
1: right.
0: seats to
1: it
0: that
1: just,
0: song.
1: It just sounds,
0: angrily sort of stomping around.
1: It'd be hard to recapture that every time, is what I'm saying.
2: I wish this were back in the day when they had those KTEL offers. They would collect a certain, there'd be a theme.
1: Mm-hmm.
2: You could have sort of heavy rock scat songs.
0: Yeah.
2: You've got that one Kid Rock song, what is it?
0: Ball with the Ball?
2: Yeah,
0: yeah
2: that
0: you
2: one.
0: You have that in there.
2: Papa Ooh Mau Mau, certainly a classic.
0: Heavy rock.
2: Yeah. I think I would call it roots rock, if you will.
0: Sure.
2: Based from a fine gospel.
0: Rubber band. Biscuit has, you know, Aykroyd is.
2: There are a lot of them.
0: Yeah.
2: Where they're really, they're that, but that's kind of cool.
0: Yeah, it's fun. Yeah, that's about a feeling. That's about a.
1: Yeah, and you usually record those songs. You don't hear them do them live all the time like Korn does. That's amazing that you could recreate
0: that. And he throws
1: that
0: stuff into his other songs, and so somebody may have gone, hey, you should do a song of just that.
1: Oh.
2: It expresses a feeling. I mean, it's perfectly legit.
1: I might have to listen to some Korn this weekend.
0: Did that get you moving?
1: Maybe. And, symphony be damned.
2: Now, Ace will back me up on this one. Here in this building, there are a handful of radio stations, and at least two good ones. And I meant that. But Ace will back me up on this. One of the other stations did a promotion with the band Korn,
0: yeah.
2: And the prize was a Korn tattoo. And Korn, by the way, in the case of the band, is K-O-R-N. Mm-hmm. The guy that won it put it across the back of his neck.
0: Yep.
2: So he's
1: the prize was a Korn tattoo, or you had to have the tattoo to win the prize.
3: Oh, you got the prize was the tattoo.
1: Oh,
3: yeah,
1: nice. Okay.
2: But he got it. So.
1: All right,
2: that's a fan.
0: Jeff Oskey's there.
3: How do you feel about a hickey?
0: Oh, you know I'm a fan.
3: Oh, okay.
1: Josh loves them.
0: I think they need to be made more socially acceptable because they feel so good.
2: Can you get one now with that beard going down your neck there?
0: Yeah, I can still get one here and everything.
2: When's the last time you had one?
0: It was older than you'd think. I was probably 20. Something like that.
4: That was your last hickey was when you were 20?
0: Yeah. Why? Does it seem like I should have been older?
4: It seems like you should have had one more recently if you enjoy them that much.
0: It's hard to get those. It's hard to request that.
3: It costs
4: really?
3: Extra.
4: But it costs extra.
0: I'm no longer announcing Ace Cosby.
1: I just never understood the purpose.
0: Feels real good.
1: Does it?
2: Whenever we do the Allie Breen segment, you're always the king of communication.
0: Yeah.
1: I shouldn't
0: say it's hard to request. I should say it's hard to get them to agree. Mm. And it is, it's a tacky thing for a grown man to walk around with a hickey.
4: But there's lots of places you could put a hickey that aren't seen.
0: I know, but I want it on my neck.
4: Oh.
0: Yeah, yeah.
4: Okay,
2: that's where it feels the best.
0: Oh.
4: Is it a hickey if it's somewhere else?
0: Yes.
4: It's still a hickey.
0: Yes.
2: Is the price the same in the menu?

0: The joke's already been done, really.
1: I'm just underscoring it, giving Ace credit where credit is due. Okay.
0: Tom, do you like a hickey?
1: No. God, no.
2: Of course not.
1: Weird.
2: Takes too much time, first of all.
1: Got better things to do.
0: Am I the only one in the room that likes the feeling of getting one?
2: No, I've only had one, and I think I was in ninth grade. I don't even remember.
3: I think that they've happened by accident. Yeah. I don't think that it's ever been like a request, but then, you know.
0: I've never requested either. It's just been my body language and, you know, when she starts sucking on that neck,
3: and
0: I'm sure I went.
3: And her head down, yeah.
0: And me screaming, never stop.
2: Yeah. Do you have like a vampire fetish?
0: No, but I've thought about buying some of those like aquarium cleaner fish.
2: Little sucker fish.
0: Yeah.
4: Would it be kind of cutesy conversation to say, where do you stand on hickeys?
0: Sure. Like I said, I could request, but.
2: Why do we bring up hickeys?
5: Oh, the other day, my son came home with one.
3: Oh, and yeah.
5: I was like, no. No. That's come on. So have a little class.
0: You know what you do is you schedule a lunch with his grandparents immediately.
3: That's hilarious.
5: I feel.
2: And then make him wear a turtleneck. He'll wear a turtleneck in June.
5: I don't like him because I feel like someone's marking their territory.
3: Oh, okay.
5: Like if a girl gives me a hickey, now I can't go get with anyone else because she sees the hickey.
2: Ah, I see where you're going.
0: I always saw them as like a good Yelp review.
3: Oh, nice.
0: Oh. Like, you see? Yeah. Girls are into this. Yeah. You should be, too.
5: Oh, that's a good idea.
1: Interesting, interesting theory.
2: So, Tom, you've never had a hickey?
1: No.
0: Have you ever given one?
1: What are those things at the gym that they those suck things?
0: Oh, cupping?
2: Oh, cupping. Thing. I hate that.
1: The spa thing.
2: I don't like that.
1: Yeah. No, I haven't done that either.
2: I have.
0: I get that done all the time.
2: I don't care for it.
0: It's uncomfortable.
2: Yeah.
5: Could you have it done on your neck?
2: No, my back.
0: No, it's yeah.
2: Usually wait your a second. Upper shoulders. And
1: wait a second. I think you may have come upon a money-making idea.
2: Little ones for your neck?
0: It doesn't feel the same.
2: Give yourself a hickey?
3: No, there has to be a motion. It's exactly. Not just one consistent suck.
1: You'd probably need a machine of some sort then.
0: Oh, well, and I want to feel lips and tongue and all that.
1: So, I mean, wait a minute. You're don't get rid of this idea before. I think we could modify a cow milking machine.
3: No, I think I have something that you could use, actually. I have these. They look like tiny little plungers, and you put them on your face, and it's for cupping. It's for circulation. But you squeeze them and you put them on your face and then you let go and they pop. But it's like, it's to help with circulation and different things with your face. But I have some at home. I could bring them in. You could try.
0: You can bring one in and I'll see if it compares.
3: Okay. But yeah. I feel like you could like pump it to the rhythm that you enjoy.
0: I know, but you're probably going to have to spit in it. So ew. I get some saliva.
3: That will cost you.
1: When you get a hickey, and you jokingly said wearing a turtleneck.
2: I said that, yeah, because I would see girls wearing turtlenecks in the summer.
1: How about this?
2: I might have done that.
1: I'm trying to monetize. I'm trying to monetize this. How about the hickey dicky?
2: Oh, there you
1: so
2: go.
1: So even if it's summertime, you don't get too hot because all you've got is the dicky.
2: Right.
0: Yeah.
2: Oh, good idea.
0: That would sell.
1: And now Dickie is not the name brand. Dickie is the fake turtleneck made famous, of course, in the Vacation movie when Randy Quaid comes out, Cousin Eddie comes out wearing the white shirt and you can see the Dickie through it. So what a classic moment. Are Dickies still out there? Are they still popular?
2: Yeah, you can get them on
0: Amazon.
2: I don't
0: know if they're popular, but they're available.
3: I don't know if it's still considered a Dickie, but I have a collared Dickie. It's made to look just like a button-up shirt underneath a sweater, so you don't have to wear the whole thing.
5: Mm. Oh, okay.
3: Yeah, so it's not a turtleneck, but it's another form of a collar.
1: It's a little tiny collar.
3: Yeah. It's
0: I have one in my office.
3: Yeah. Oh, okay.
0: Yeah.
3: Yeah.
1: Really?
0: Yeah. Alsman gifted me one as a joke because I wear Dickie's work shirts all the time.
3: Oh, that's fun.
0: Yeah.
1: So it looks like you've got a button-up shirt on, and you just got.
3: It does. Yeah. Mm-hmm.
1: Well, that's kind of funny.
3: Yeah.
1: I was not aware of that. What's coming up in the news, Christy?
2: Coming up, we still have our break-in segment. We have lottery involved. We have a lady in trouble for doing tequila samples at Costco.
3: Sorry.
2: and a tamale act.
0: I like to think that you climbed up on the third shelf.
3: Right.
0: And sitting on a pallet.
3: Yeah, and I'm just legs dangling. Shots of tequila. Yeah.
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1: along with Al Pacino,
2: Robin Williams,
1: John Madden, and George W. Bush. And guess what? You're listening to the Bob and Tom Show.
0: Yes, you are. Thank you, Chick.
3: It's a nasty song about a nasty man. I wrote it about myself. See? Talks about the trials and tribulations of having red hair everywhere. It's called Red on the Head, like the wee-wee of a big old dog blues. Hope you like it. I was in a bar on Friday with a girl named of Claire. 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

0: 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I wish my pubes were blue, too. That's right.
1: It's Mark Brothersbaum, musician. And Mark, I watched the great documentary last year about you and Devo. It really brought me back. I'd forgotten a bunch of the stuff, and I grew up in Cleveland, Ohio, so it was nice to see the great success from Akron, Ohio, that is the band Devo. And I looked, you guys have a big touring schedule out there this year.
2: We're out there doing stuff now and then. It keeps us out of trouble.
1: Yeah. Now, how many of the original boys are in the band these days?
2: Well, Bob One, my brother, the guitar player, Jerry Casale, who the three of us, we started the band with a couple other guys, and we're still playing, crazy enough.
1: That's great. Well, I know that you have a bunch of dates coming, including Indy, Akron. You'll be up in Canada for a while, and all over the place. All of them listed on your website. You're even going to the UK?
2: Yeah, we're playing a couple shows over there. We're playing at the O2 with B-52s, or friends of ours, and we've done shows in the last couple years together.
1: What foreign country is Devo the biggest in? Do you know?
2: It depended on what time you were talking about. There was times when we were number one in countries all over Europe, and nobody in the U.S. except for at a couple college stations knew who we were. So, you know, it changes.
1: That had to be kind of cool.
2: Yeah, it was kind of cool. I think probably in the early days it was probably Japan. I don't know.
1: Did you go over there to tour in the early days?
2: Oh, yeah, number of times, yeah. We played the Budokan.
1: Oh, cool. What's your favorite spot in when you do a foreign tour?
2: My favorite spot? Anywhere that's close to a restaurant afterwards.
1: What, is there a ritual after a Devo show? You and the fellas go to a certain type of restaurant?
2: No, we all, you know, we kind of split up into a couple categories, but, you know, it's... we like nice stuff to eat and things that are local.
3: You know, like we do, Tom. You like a salad bar, we go get a steak, you know.
2: Yeah, exactly.
3: Like, yeah. That's right.
2: So in other words, McDonald's in every single city.
3: Yeah. That's right. There's something different about eating in one in Japan, though. Yeah. I can't put my finger on it.
1: What does the today's Devo set list look like?
2: It's kind of the greatest hits kind of show. So, you know, it's like, I think people are less interested in hearing the newest song by Devo, but they want to hear things that they remember from the past. And that's kind of, you know, that's how I'd be if it was like David Bowie came up to me as a ghost and said, "Ooh, you want to hear the newest album of music I just wrote? Or do you want to hear one of the first albums that drove you crazy?" And I go, I'll play the old stuff for me.
1: What about outfit wise? Will one be seeing the good old Devo that we know and love?
2: Yeah. You know, we still wear the hazmat outfits. You know, they're kind of maybe more appropriate for these times than they were then.
1: I was trying to think that we were talking about, the other day, Pete Townsend at Woodstock, Isn't that the first time I saw anybody wearing kind of an outfit you'd change oil in?
4: Like coveralls?
2: Probably. Yeah. I think so, because I'm thinking back too about that time, and I think he was kind of the first guy that looked like he should be under the hood working on a car. Yeah,
1: I remember it. And then Daltrey's got the leather jacket with the fringe on it, just looking so cool. But Devo certainly much more theatrical than anybody else back in those days that I can think of.
2: We were just, kind of expressing our genetic imperative. You know, we were from an industrial, it was the rubber capital of the world at the time when we grew up.
3: Oh, yeah.
2: Ohio. So, you know, we were just displaying our lack of individuality.
1: Yeah. The documentary is terrific. Again, I saw it quite a while, about a year ago, I think. And I certainly would recommend people check it out. Beyond Devo, are you doing soundtrack stuff? What else are you doing these days?
2: Oh yeah, I think I have three films I'm working on right now, and there's a game. I'm doing a video game, so there's always a bunch of stuff happening.
1: When you were a kid, was there any cartoon music that you particularly thought was great? Because I think there's so much terrific cartoon music. You know, it starts with, of course, the Jetsons and the Flintstones and all that stuff. What was, in your opinion, the good stuff?
2: Well, you know, I'm older than you, because I go back to like Looney Tunes and things like that.
3: Oh,
2: and,
3: yeah.
2: The guy who wrote that music, Raymond Scott, he wrote that in the 30s. And it was back in a time where cartoon music wasn't even considered copyrightable. So Carl Stalling just took that music and threw it in Looney Tunes cartoons. I remember Daffy Duck going boom boom boom boom boom boom boom dun dun dun. I loved all that.
3: Oh yeah.
2: Yeah, I'm with you with the Flintstones and the Jetsons and all the Hanna-Barbera stuff.
1: Has any of your music or Devo's music been sampled in the world of hip hop?
2: Oh yeah, lots. You know, it's it shows up quite often. And nowadays, you have to ask permission. It's back in the days when sampling was first happening. Yeah. I remember people would at Warner Brothers would say, "Hey, here's a Hendrix tape that never got used for anything. You want to I hear you're recording a Hendrix song. You want to put his voice on something?" And we put a shout in on a Are You Experienced off of one of his discs. And you could do stuff like that, and nobody had it worked out yet. So
1: do you get a phone call saying, "We want to use this for this"? And is there a standard rate?
2: No, you kind of just, it's like, it's never like it's like, $1 billion. So we're waiting for that one to happen. Somebody's going to want to use it for that. But,
1: Well, we'll let you go. Mark Mothersbaugh is our guest. He's a very fine composer, musician, and one of the founders of the great band Devo. On tour right now. We'll stick some links up, and you can go see Devo. What's the name of the tour again, Mark?
2: I don't even know if we have. Well, when we tour with the B-52s, we call it Cosmic De-Evolution. But with us, it's just... we're Mutate, Don't Stagnate is probably
1: okay.
2: What we're going with now. It's kind of like the message the first 50 years were like, humans are the one species out of touch with nature. And now we're kind of like, what do you do about it? And that's what we're encouraging kids.
1: Yeah. Well, go see a great live show with Devo. Hey, thanks for all the great art over the years, Mark. We are big fans, and best of luck with the tour.
2: Yeah, thanks for all the great interviews. You guys are great.
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0: Hey, this is Larry the Cable Guy, and you're listening to the Bob and Tom Show. You might say why. Well, I'll tell you why. Because Bob and Tom get her done.
1: I think we're going to be rejoined, if I'm not mistaken, with Dr. Buckets. Dr. Buckets, a distinguished basketball shooter. In a matter of moments, I believe we're going to getting the former Mr. Buckets.
2: That's what you sound like, producer man.
1: Did that come over the radio?
3: Oh, yeah.
4: That was our producer.
1: I thought they were supposed to just be in my headphones.
3: While we wait, real quick, I splurged the other day. You guys have the, you can get the car wash unlimited thing?
5: Sure, absolutely.
3: I finally got it.
2: Yeah, you did.
3: And man, 14 times yesterday I went through.
5: Yeah, you did.
3: Yeah, darn right. After about the seventh time, they stop waving at you. They're just like, yeah. Oh, okay, come on through.
1: There'd be a fun day to go to all the locations of that place and wash your car at each one.
4: What?
5: Well, there are quite a few.
4: You absolutely have thought of that.
3: What's the most you've done in one day?
1: Oh, well, probably four.
2: And four different locations?
1: Depends. If your car got all dirty or muddy or whatever. Maybe it rained, you want to get rid of the water spots.
5: Yeah.
4: I got the inside and out where they wipe it out.
5: Sure.
1: Okay, I think we're ready now. There we go.
3: There he is.
1: Look at that shirt. Hey, Ryan, how are you, sir?
6: Hey, good. How are you?
1: Good. This is.
2: We didn't know he was good looking too.
1: Ryan Martin is a distinguished basketball coach from the great state of Maine, and we spoke to him a couple weeks ago when the Guinness World Record people. Revisited one of his records, the most basketball half-court shots made in 1 hour. Ryan, what was that number again?
6: 272.
1: And you shot it, I figured it was about 33%?
6: Yeah, it's actually exactly 33%. I think 828 shots.
1: That's unbelievable. Wow. In an hour.
5: Yeah.
1: That is absolutely great. And you've got that world record. But now over the weekend, you did a new world record. Can you tell us about it?
6: Yeah, that was the most NBA threes made in 24 hours. So it was like you had to make one every 7 seconds was the average. So I made 11,115.
2: So you did it?
3: What?
1: So you got the record.
6: Got the record, yeah.
2: Oh, well, congratulations.
5: Can you lift your arm over your head now?
6: No, it's pretty bad. My wrist is all swollen.
2: Oh, look at it. It sure is. Man.
6: That's pretty bad.
1: Yeah. Wow.
5: God.
6: Yeah.
1: Well, good for you. Now, can you tell us, how does it work? Do you have guys feeding you the ball every 7 seconds?
6: Yeah, so, no, because I needed to make one every 7 seconds. So I was taking shots faster than that because I shot 79%.
5: Wow.
6: So I was trying to take shots probably every 4 or 5 seconds. Also, I took a couple, few minute breaks too. But yeah, I had three different groups come in. One group came in for the first 7 hours, another group came in for the next 7 hours. Wow. Next 7 hours, and the last 3 hours was just a combined effort where everyone was pretty much there for the last 3 hours, and then the students from my school came in for the last hour.
2: Were they cheering or staying silent?
6: No, they were cheering. It was loud. It was awesome.
2: Oh, good.
1: Aww. This is great. I just love stuff like this. Our guest is Dr. Buckets. He is Ryan Martin, a distinguished basketball coach and a good player.
2: Well, we don't know if he's distinguished. We may have a losing record.
5: Oh, jeez.
2: Why don't we ask the man?
1: Ryan, both my parents at one point were teachers, and my mom was a gym teacher, so I have nothing but respect for you.
2: I respect him, too, but I respect those with a winning record more.
1: How'd your team do last year, Ryan?
6: I'm not coaching anymore.
1: Oh, see?
2: Oh,
1: you made him quit, Josh.
6: Yeah. My team, we had a 500 record.
1: Oh,
5: so he was average.
2: I noticed behind you have a picture that says in the hoop, and it's a basketball. It's a drawn picture, but I mean, it looks like a child.
3: Hey, I sent that to him. I'm just glad he hung it up.
6: Yeah, one of the students at my school.
2: Very cool.
1: Now, did I get this right? You were offered a gig with the Washington Generals to take on the Harlem Globetrotters on a nightly basis?
6: Yeah, that was right when I was done playing professionally in Canada.
2: Ryan, Tom cannot believe it.
1: How could you turn that down? That's my dream job.
6: Yeah, I don't know. That would have been. I would have had a hard time letting the Harlem Globetrotters win every game.
1: Yeah, I probably would have been on the bench. Boy, talk about defeat. Hey, Coach, we're losing again. Yeah. For God's sake, put me in.
2: Get some sleep yesterday, Ryan?
6: I laid down. I didn't really sleep that well. But my body's pretty sore, but yeah. It definitely felt good. Felt good to lay down.
1: Now, is there someone physically there from Guinness, or do you just have to set up a bunch of cameras and stuff to get a record?
6: Yeah, they gave you the guidelines to follow. So we had to have 3 different camera angles. And then, yeah, there's other things you need to do, too. You need to measure the hoop to make sure it's 10 feet. You need to measure the line, make sure it's the NBA three-point line distance. And you need to measure the PSI and all the basketballs that we use, too.
1: Oh, you don't want a deflate gate thing going on.
6: That's right.
1: Do you shoot from the exact same spot every time, or did you mix it up a little bit?
6: No, I stayed in the same spot the whole time.
1: Where is your spot, may I ask?
6: I just picked top of the key. It was just the easiest to...
1: Now, how many times did you hit the backboard?
6: The backboard? That's the backboard first? I don't think ever.
1: Yeah. No, okay, good. Good. Okay.
5: He's a swisher.
1: I'm just asking.
4: Well, no, if you hit the backboard, you got to call it.
5: Oh, yeah. I see.
4: Got to say back.
2: Otherwise, it's slop.
4: Yeah.
1: Now, is there going to be some way to cash in on this?
6: Like monetize it, you mean?
1: Yeah, monetize.
6: I'm not actually funny. Someone just sent me a text. I just saw it. They said, you need to find a way to monetize this. So, I don't know.
2: Oh, got a connection issue.
1: Oh, nuts. We just when we got to the money part, we lost.
2: That's that public school Wi-Fi.
1: Okay.
5: There he is.
2: There he is back.
1: We lost you for a second, Ryan. Now, you just mentioned he was a swisher. Do you think, what's that floor thing called? Is that a
5: swifter?
1: Yeah, so
5: a swiffer.
1: He'd be the perfect spokesperson.
5: A swisher swiffer?
2: That's not bad. Cleaning the court before.
4: Yeah. There's your commercial. Yeah.
1: And they just show it 1 3-pointer after another.
2: Or a mouthwash. You could swish it around.
5: Yeah.
2: Oh.
5: Yeah.
1: We're trying to make you some money here, Ryan.
5: Yep. No.
1: Once again, we were speaking with Ryan Martin, Dr. Buckets, who just got the new world record. He also has, I should point out, the record for the most free throws in an hour, a staggering 2,494. That is an approved Guinness World Record. The most threes in an hour, 1,527. The most NBA threes in an hour, 1,142. And you just heard him say that he has the most NBA threes in 24 hours, 11,115.
2: Crazy.
1: The previous record was about 10,703.
5: That's great.
1: So some amazing records. Is there another record attempt on the way of any sort that you haven't conquered yet?
6: I want the most threes and free throws and half-court shots made in a minute. Those are my next.
1: Oh.
5: Okay.
2: In a minute.
5: Man.
1: Well, what is the do you know the current record?
6: It's 9 half-court shots. It's 33 NBA threes and 67 free throws.
2: Whoa. Wow.
1: And in practice, have you ever beaten any of them?
6: I've done the threes, and I've made 33.
1: Okay, I'm sorry. We seem to be having a breakup problem. But, hey, Ryan, listen, it's been cool talking to you. Congratulations. I hope you figure out a cool way to monetize this.
5: Yeah.
6: Thanks for having me. Appreciate it.
1: Oh, of course. Congratulations. It's a really cool thing you're doing. I think it's great. Well, we really had a great time talking to you.
2: Yeah, really impressive. It's insane.
1: Okay. See you, Ryan. Sorry about the technical issue.
2: He seems like a great guy.
5: Mm-hmm.
1: And as you pointed out, the super handsome dude.
5: Yeah.
1: That was a little bonus.
2: Some guys have all the luck.
4: Yeah. And he can shoot a basketball.
2: My gosh.
4: Yeah. How about that?
1: But those are some guys.
5: Some guys have all the fame.
1: But, yeah. And I know it's a radio, but when he held up his arm.
2: Yeah. It looks hurt. Yeah.
1: It was really swollen just above the wrist.
2: His forearm looks like a bicep. Like it was Popeye'd out.
1: It looked like you when everything kicked in about ninth grade and you saw your first Playboy.
2: I mean, people didn't see me for weeks. And then I came out like a fiddler crab.
4: I can't stop.
1: Yeah, I know.
4: Maybe there's a world record for this. How many shots I get in 30 seconds?
1: You got your first 3-pointer across the bedroom.
4: That's right.
1: Well, actually, this may be the weirdest tie-in ever.
4: I hit the ceiling with that
1: Speaking of fiddler crabs, did you just say that at random?
2: No, I did. Because they have the one giant claw and then the one tiny one.
1: We have fiddler crabs in the news.
2: What?
5: We do?
2: As Chick would say, psychic comedy continues.
4: That's right.
1: The annual spectacle. Remember we talked about this a couple years ago? This is a big deal in Japan at the Miwasaki Coast.
4: Miwasaki.
2: Well, then, Yuwasaki, me pay money.
4: And by the way, I can memorize your takeout order. Okay.
1: Did I not print this for you, Christy?
5: Nope.
1: Thousands of fiddler crabs emerged from the burrows.
2: fiddle about.
1: In the exposed tidal flats. Did you get any of the video of this, Jason? This is really something.
2: This happened, those crabs, Christmas Island, you ever seen that? Where it seems like millions take over that.
5: Yes.
1: It's the male crabs perform what is described here as a synchronized dance, rhythmically raising and lowering their oversized claws.
2: Really? And size really does matter to those crab ladies.
5: Yeah.
2: The bigger the fiddler.
5: Ooh.
2: Well, yeah.
1: Scientists don't know why the crabs do this dance. They believe it may help attract mates.
5: Well, of course it does. Why else would they do it? And they're not in jazzercise class.
4: The bigger the crabs, the more sought they are.
2: Well, the bigger that one claw.
5: Wouldn't that be funny if there was one lady in the front?
1: Because I thought we had the video.
2: Pincer.
1: I haven't seen that many crabs since Daytona Beach spring break 1973.
4: Ooh. Whoa.
1: Little crabs, you see.
2: Who's got the drum butter?
1: Where's Miss Dirty Leg 1973?
4: Miss Dirty Leg.
2: You got it.
7: Bob and Tom.
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5: This is the true tale of Bix Whiskey.
6: Bix.
5: Wow. Frontier jazz musician. I'll never forget it. I was working my way through medical school and running, of course, the Whiskeyville Country Club and Salad Bar. Mm-hmm. Yeah. I was getting cleaned up for another night of debauchery. Mm-hmm. And this stranger walks in, good-looking fella.
7: Yeah.
5: But kind of disheveled, like he didn't take real good care of himself. Mm-hmm. He said, I saw your ad in the paper. I hear you're looking for a piano player. Hmm. Well, I said, that's right. And this fella proceeded to sit down at the piano, and he started playing the most beautiful melody I had ever heard.
7: Nice.
5: As you know, I am an aficionado of fine music. But when I heard this man play, I couldn't believe my ears. I said, that is beautiful, mister. Mm-hmm. And he said, thanks. That's when he introduced himself as Bix Whiskey.
7: Mm-hmm.
5: He said, I'm Bix Whiskey, the greatest piano player and songwriter in the world. Mm. Songwriter? You wrote that song? He said, as a matter of fact, I did. I wrote that song. It's one of my favorites. It's called Plowing with My Pork Sword at Orgasm Gulch.
8: Yeah?
5: I said, I said, really, it's such a pretty song. That's kind of an odd name, but it's a beautiful song. You got any more? And he played me another song. It was a wonderful, tender, touching, slow melody. Wow. I'm telling you, fellas, it's a song that would break your heart.
6: Wow.
5: Tears were welling up in my eyes. I said, what's that song called? He said, well, it's another original. It's called Buzzing the Brillo with My Flying Kidney Wiper.
8: Wow, that's a wild name.
5: I said, that's a kind of an odd title, but...
6: Great use of adjectives.
5: You got anything else? And then he played the most beautiful, prettiest little lullaby you ever heard. I said, Bix, that is profoundly beautiful, lovely, and sweet.
8: Yeah.
5: What is that gorgeous tune called? And Bix said to me, well, that one's called My Throbbing Trouser Trout Goes for a Dip in Hare Harbor.
8: Oh. Wow.
5: Well, I'll tell you, Bob, each song was the same, as beautiful and soulful and heartfelt and melodies as you've ever heard. But all these beautiful songs had lewd, horrifying titles. I can't remember them all, but one of them was called Ramming Speed at Tuna Lagoon.
8: Wow.
5: There was another one called Love Gravy Weenie War.
7: Oh, man.
5: And there was one called You Lick Me and I'll Owe You One.
8: Wow.
5: Well.
8: But beautiful tunes.
5: Beautiful. And Bix had written every one of them.
8: Yeah.
7: Uh-huh.
5: And then he played a song that I swear to you, to this day is the prettiest song I ever did hear.
7: Oh, is that right?
5: And I said, Bix, what's that one called? And he said, it's called Show Me Your Juicy Hindenburgs and I'll Introduce You to Mr. Pile Driver. And I said, Bix, I gotta tell you, Bix, that song is so lovely and it's magical. I mean, couldn't you call it something like Autumn Evening in Paradise or maybe just An Evening Lullaby? And I'll tell you, that's when Bix went berserk.
7: Oh, my.
5: He got all red in the face. He starts puffing and huffing, and he says, don't you ever try to rename one of my songs. They're my works of art. Only I can name them. Mm-hmm. I'd never seen anybody so red and so angry.
8: Temperamental.
5: So I said, easy, Bix, easy. Look, I'm going to hire you as my piano player here at the club. And I'm just going to ask you one favor. Please play your wonderful music. Just don't mention the titles of your songs when you're on stage. Uh-huh. We have a mixed crowd of ladies and gents here. We don't want to offend any of them.
9: All right.
5: He said, okay. And he said, one other thing. I don't take requests. I only play originals.
9: Okay.
5: And I said, okay. We shook hands. We had a deal. Well, that night at the club, I don't have to tell you, he starts playing. Pretty soon the place is packed. Everyone's going crazy. They're lining up to come in. Women are swooning. They're throwing roses up on stage. Bix has the crowd totally mesmerized.
9: Wow.
5: And then I noticed that with all the shaking and rattling up at the piano, old Bix's fly is open. Uh-oh. He's on stage working away at the piano keys, and, you know, pretty soon he's a-moving and a-grooving and something just pops right out of that fly. Mm-mm. You can imagine, Christy. It was terrible.
6: I can imagine.
5: He finishes the number. I rush up to the stage and I say, hey, Bix, do you know your Johnson's hanging down over the piano bench? He turns all red. He gets real angry. He says, no, I wrote it. And I don't take requests.
10: It's Allie Breen joining us from New York City.
11: New York City.
10: Allie's actually home. Well, it's good to see you,
11: yep.
10: Allie.
11: Good to see you.
10: The way the show works, Allie is a stand-up comedian based in New York City, and she's also the hostess of this program, and the program is known as Sexy Time, and we try to help people with their love troubles. And let's get to our first letter, Allie. What have you got?
11: Dear Allie, I met a guy on Hinge, and after 3 months, we both deactivated our profiles and became serious. One of my friends just let me know she saw him on Tinder. He knows her as my friend, so she couldn't reach out and try to date him to see what he would do. But now I want to recruit another friend to try and see if he's still actually active there. Is this a huge red flag?
12: Oh, my gosh. Maybe you just forgot that he's on Tinder.
13: You're a huge red flag.
12: Yeah.
13: For him.
10: Wait a second, though. So I don't understand how these work. So when maybe he posted this and then they started dating and he forgot that it was up there?
12: Yeah, that's what I'm thinking.
13: Yeah.
12: Maybe.
10: So there's nothing indicating that you're sort of still looking?
12: Right. Yeah.
11: Well, if the friend could see him on Tinder, does that mean he saw the friend see him?
14: I've never used that app. I'm not sure.
11: Yeah, I'm not sure
14: either.
11: Unless
14: he swiped. Maybe not.
11: Okay. Because I was going to say, he should know and go back to her and be like, ooh, by the way, your friend just saw me on Tinder. I'm going to deactivate, you know. Probably.
14: But the classic way to catch him is just if you asked him straight up, hey, are you still on Tinder? And if he tries to lie about something or bumbles or ask a question back, then yeah, he knows what he's doing. But otherwise, if he's just like, oh, I forgot about that one.
11: Right. Yeah. Or make it broad. Be like, are you on any other dating sites? And let him come.
12: Yeah.
10: Uh huh.
14: Catch him in a lie.
13: I'm with Jeff. Leave this guy alone.
10: Oh, really? Dump him?
13: Yeah. Let him find somebody worthwhile.
10: Okay. Oh, I see. Okay. Let's move on here. What have you got, Allie?
11: Dear Allie, my boyfriend's nickname for me is Pickle, which I always thought was adorable. But the other day I saw him writing a text to somebody and it said, hey, Pickle, and I freaked out on him. He said it was the name he used with an old friend years ago and that I shouldn't be concerned. But shouldn't I be that he doesn't change it up, even if that person isn't still meaningful to him now? I'm really confused.
13: So... Every girl, this is just something guys need to know. Different nicknames for different people. Always.
11: Yes.
13: Always.
11: Yeah.
13: Don't recycle nicknames. Because we guys know it's not a big deal. Every girl thinks it's a huge deal. So just play their game.
12: You don't think that's a big deal to give the same nickname to a girl?
13: Of course not.
14: She calls you Mr. Big and she calls her ex Mr. Big. You know, and you're like, oh.
13: Then you know it's just a nickname.
10: Yeah, or false advertising.
13: Yeah. I mean,
11: it's true. It takes the cuteness away. It's if it's not personal. Yeah. You're like, wait, that's just a generic name you call everybody?
13: I mean, for all we know, his grandma called him that. And so he just thinks it's fun to call people that. We have no idea.
10: But that's kind of, whenever you give someone a nickname, it's kind of a power move.
12: Really?
10: You know,
13: is that why you give me a nickname all the time?
10: Yes, exactly.
12: Is that why you call all of your kids by another name?
10: Yep, exactly. I do it to my dogs. I do it to everybody.
12: Okay.
10: Yeah, that's a little weird. Yeah, I don't
12: think
10: know.
12: It's easy for you to cheat that way because everybody's got the same name.
14: Yeah.
11: That's true, too. It's one thing if it's just like babe, like which everyone says to everybody. But once it's like a specific name, like Pickle, it is a little.
14: That's unique.
13: You hear all this? All the men listening, you hear this?
11: Yeah.
13: Different nicknames for different people, because this is the BS you have to hear. The overthinking of a female mind.
10: Okay.
11: And the lack of creativity in the male mind. How hard is it? To just
10: yeah, there you go.
13: Because we shouldn't have to be creative. You should be grateful that you I can only play this role for so long.
10: Yeah, but if but as you said earlier, Josh, if Pickle was a name that his grandmother called him, that gets even creepier.
13: No, yeah. It's just a cute. He's not saying, "Hey, Pickle, go down on me." He's saying, "How's your day, Pickle?" Which is something a grandma could say to a grandkid.
10: Okay.
12: Oh boy.
10: Right. Let's just move forward here. You can reach Allie Breen, Allie Breen. I spell it out because you can find her on your favorite social media platform, and perhaps share with us your love troubles, and we'll try to fix them. Let's get to another letter. What have you got?
11: Dear Allie, my husband's friend has been cheating on his wife, and I just found out he's using us as his alibi. My husband's fine with it and says it's his friend, so he's the alibi, so I shouldn't really worry. But they're dragging me into this, too. He's going to get caught. She's going to know that I know, and it's going to be a disaster, right?
13: That's unfortunate.
10: Yeah, there's no way out of this one.
13: I know. There is.
10: There is nothing you can do.
14: Plead ignorant.
13: Yeah.
14: That's the only thing you can do.
10: That won't work.
12: It won't?
11: But a little, if she didn't know until now, I don't know how long it's been going on. There is some plausible deniability.

0: of a life.
1: Yeah, that's the correct answer. So, but in this case, but it's already gone too far because.
0: Yeah, it's happening.
1: Yeah, you her husband knows. And
2: she can do something very innocently if you want to get away from this. Post that you're somewhere else that day. Like, he's like, oh, I'm hanging out with this couple. You need to be somewhere else and be like, I love yoga out here. I was that way. It's like.
0: That's interesting.
2: Maybe he can get caught in his own lie and you unintentionally, you know.
1: I'm already lost. Yeah. What just happened?
0: So the friend has said, hey, I'm telling my wife that I'm with you guys at your lake house.
3: Right.
0: But
2: the wife actually
0: posts, hey, we're at Six Flags today.
2: Yeah, the alibi wife.
0: Right.
4: Oh, yep. Uh-huh.
2: So yeah. Then maybe she can connect she the dots herself.
0: I mean, she can't be responsible for that.
4: Yeah.
0: That's
4: yeah. Not,
0: she's just she's living like her life.
1: Yeah, but then everything's going to blow up. And
0: right. Well, everything will blow up.
3: It's going to blow up at some point.
4: Yeah.
0: Hmm.
4: Yep.
1: Maybe murder is the way out on this one. we often forget that.
0: No, that's the thing. I've watched nothing but murder show, me and my lady, and there's so many times when we look at each other and just, hey, if you're done with me, just say, I don't want to be with you anymore. Please don't murder me.
2: Yes,
4: right.
0: Like, there are so many people who are like, I can't get out of this. I got to murder them.
2: Yeah. If you're cheating on me, don't kill me to cover it up.
0: Yeah.
2: Just break up.
0: Exactly.
4: And then it'll be fine. Put away the antifreeze.
2: Yeah.
1: Barrier in the backyard. You see that one Friday?
0: Oh, yeah.
2: Oof.
1: That was. The guy was a preacher. Yeah. That was.
0: Well, creepy. What are you going to do? You can't ask your neighbor to bury a murderer.
1: We're speaking with Allie Breen. The show is Sexy Time. We're trying to help you with your love troubles. What else have we got, Allie?
4: Dear Allie. I'm separated and dating someone I really like and feeling really good about it. But my ex just started dating one of our mutual friends and it's all I can think about. It's kind of weird because I don't want my ex back, but I do feel like I'm insanely jealous, maybe. My current girlfriend doesn't get it and says I must want to get back with her. But I think it's just because it's a mutual friend, which is against the social rules, right? I don't know what to do.
3: You need to let it go. Dude.
4: Yeah.
0: But what do you do when you're having trouble letting it go? He doesn't want to feel this way. He can't help it. I'll tell you what you don't do. You don't share those feelings with your new girlfriend.
1: Exactly.
0: That's for sure.
1: Too late.
4: Yeah.
1: You should have written this last week.
0: Yeah.
3: Yeah.
0: That's on you.
4: Yeah,
0: dude.
4: That is a bold move to think she's going to like commiserate with you. Of course, she's going to be like, wait,
0: no,
4: what?
0: No, you're never going to get any reason or logic out of a woman. But the. It's going to go right to feelings and everything's going to be a mess.
1: Yeah, this is very complicated. Another failure on our part. Yeah.
3: I think this is very common, especially in newly separated couples. When you see the other couple happy or the other person happy, no matter where you are, there's that stab of jealousy or, oh, maybe I made a mistake.
4: Yeah.
3: You kind of second guess. But deep down, you know, you did the right thing. You just let it go. And the social thing about, we've talked about this. Is it okay to date your friend's friend? I mean, your ex's friends or whatever? That's on you. I don't
2: want to make this worse, but there's a good chance they might have been dating while you guys were together.
0: I don't want to make this worse. Yeah.
1: I'm sorry. Could you hold this can of gasoline while I get more matches?
3: Okay, there's that.
0: Yeah.
2: And now they're public.
4: Right. Well, because that's the thing about the mutual friend. Now you look back and you're like, wait, was this a thing that was happening the whole time I was with her?
2: That's what I would think.
4: Key, yeah. I think. Yeah.
3: That's where you just have to let it go.
2: Spiral.
0: And you may have to let them go completely. That friend is not your friend now.
2: Right.
0: You may have to. Now, you need to move on. You may.
1: I'm
0: going to
1: lighten up my original suggestion about murder. How about just moving to a different part of the country? That works.
3: Yeah. Get all new friends.
1: Yeah, sure. That's fun. Well, now we have time for a couple more letters, Allie. What have you got?
4: Dear Allie, I've been with a guy who basically after the first day we spent every second together. It's been the best. The other day, though, we woke up and we were talking and getting ready for our day, and he just dropped trowel with the bathroom door open and started pooping.
0: Oh!
4: I was like, oh, my God. And he said, oh, sorry, we're not there yet. I don't ever want to be there. Is this ever going to leave my mind?
1: Yeah, she needs to tell him that that's not where they're going.
0: Yeah, ever.
4: Yes. I don't think anyone ever should go there.
3: No.
2: Only if he's like passed out and the door's locked, you got to break in to save his life or something. Yeah. Otherwise, it's like, who cares?
0: Dude, I don't open door dump in an empty house,
2: right.
0: Let alone if someone else is there. Like, that's.

0: so rude.
1: Yeah, that you just have to train him.
2: Yeah. Bad dog.
3: Yeah, that level of comfort that people, I want to know where that came from. Like, what's the past that he has that makes him feel like that's normal? That's right? Crazy.
0: What about peeing?
2: No.
0: You don't want to see that either?
3: I actually don't mind peeing. I don't mind the peeing with the door open. I mean, for a guy, I wouldn't pee with the door open. But if a guy does it, I'm okay with it.
0: Jeff, are you always astounded when you can hear her pee, even with the door closed?
4: Oh,
0: just how powerful it sounds.
4: Yeah, it sounds like a horse.
0: like it sounds
4: insane.
0: So much.
4: Yeah. It's just this loud.
1: Maybe you should, next Valentine's Day, remember that for your sweetie.
0: Boy.
1: Yes, the din of...
4: Yes.
1: The outpouring of fluid.
0: It's this loud hiss. And
1: I mean, somewhat snake-like. Is that where you're
0: incredible.
1: Going?
3: Well, we are equally surprised that you guys never managed to get all of your pee in the toilet.
0: You know, I'll be honest, awesome. I still get surprised by that, too. Like, how did this happen?
3: Yes.
1: Now, are you
3: that of a shot.
1: Now, are you a sit-down-to-pee-at-night guy?
0: Oh, gosh, no.
1: Really?
2: I sit down to pee always, usually. Do you really?
0: Yeah. I'll never get it.
4: Dude, he starts going crazy. There's no telling.
1: Yeah, there's a certain...
0: Oh, really?
1: Yeah. There's a certain bifurcation. Allie, have you ever seen a water wiggle?
0: That's what
1: happens.
0: They're just being funny. None of that's true.
1: You should be...
0: Bifurcation only happens post-sex. Well, if not, you have an issue.
1: Really?
0: Yes. There's what's gumming up your urethral slit?
1: By the way, urethral slit was my favorite band at Bonnaroo last year when they opened for the Strokes.
4: What's gumming it up?
1: Yeah, I mean, I even have a urinal in my bathroom, but I still
2: still sit on it
1: sometimes. Yeah. Because I'm so half asleep. I mean, I've actually gone...
2: So do you, like, straddle it forward, or do you turn around and...
1: The urinal?
2: Yeah.
1: No, the urinal, you just hug right up to it and go, But the plumbing is so cold, that pipe on top.
2: Yes.
1: So...
2: Wakes you up.
1: Although in the summer, sometimes when it's really hot, I'll put my head on it and let her rip.
3: If you sit and it's just dangling and you pee, it just stays in that position?
1: As Mr. Oskay indicates, because of the velocity of the effluent as it leaves the body, one has to hold it down.
0: Not true.
1: In the cases of Jeff and
0: no,
1: when you're handling
4: it
1: properly,
4: keep it out of the water. But yeah. Other than that,
0: now that I get.
1: Yeah. Well, let's squeeze in one more letter, Ellie. I'm really loving this.
3: Dear Ellie, I went on a 7-day cruise with my boyfriend, and at the very end, we got into a big fight. I kicked him out of the cabin, and then after a few hours, when he hadn't come back, I went to look for him, and he was partying with a group of mostly girls. Now we're in an even bigger fight, and he said, well, what was he supposed to do, just sulk by himself? Well, yeah, or try to fix things.
1: Hilarious. Dear, you're insane.
0: Oh, I mean, you did kick him out.
1: Yeah.
2: The difference between men and women. Yeah.
0: What would a woman do?
2: Oh, we would sulk.
5: Yeah.
0: I know plenty of women who would go, I am going to talk to the guy that he questioned me for looking at too long. There are so many. Yep. Are you telling me Alsman would just go sulk and not go flirt with the captain?
5: I'd be plotting my revenge.
1: Yeah. Many women would go find a friendly gay waiter and kill the afternoon with him.
2: What have I done? Oh, my God.
5: Man, he showed you, though, huh?
2: Yeah,
0: that backfired.
1: But see, that's also the problem with the cruise.
2: Because what do you mean?
1: You can't really get away much.
3: It's just a party setting outside your door. No,
1: but you're kind of in a floating prison.
2: There are some places you can get away. Yeah, there are. It's not... Depending on the cruise you're on, you're right.
3: Mm-hmm. I mean, yeah, you could just go sun yourself. You don't have to go to a bar necessarily, which is, I'm sure, where he went.
1: Yeah, that's where the people are.
0: I was picturing it was night, and really the only thing to do on a cruise was either jump
3: that's
0: off.
3: That's probably true.
1: That'll also end you up on 48 hours if you actually take the great route. Well, thanks, Allie.
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24: 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Right, Bugzo?
25: Huh? 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
24: 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Come on, what do you say? Nobody's a loser. Step right up. Give it a try. Hurry, hurry. Take a chance.
23: Gee, when I grow up, I want to be a carny.
24: Why wait, Billy? You can drop out of school and join now. I know they're looking for someone to comb the fleas out of Gabora, the gorilla girl, and to sell bootleg cigarettes from the back of the ring toss game.
23: Oh, boy. Can I, Mom? Please? Can I?
22: I guess it'll be all right. You just be sure to eat up all your deep-fried vegetables on a stick and do whatever the carnies tell you to do.
24: Come on, Billy. I'll drive you over myself. We just have one quick stop. Have you ever shoplifted porno magazines while the liquor store clerk is being distracted, Billy?
23: Not yet, I haven't.
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1: Wow.
2: A new survey from Dating News suggests that dating a friend's ex is still a very touchy subject for many Americans.
0: This just in.
2: Yes.
0: Yeah.
2: Among nearly 1,500 adults surveyed, about 6 in 10 say they would be bothered if a friend dated one of their former partners. Nearly half said their dating pool overlaps with their friend's dating pool. And about 1 in 10 said that overlap happens frequently within their friend group.
1: Makes sense.
2: Yeah.
1: I mean, those are the people that you know and see and talk to. But
5: have you ever dated someone and thought,
3: they are better suited for my friend and introduced them to your friend?
0: No, I haven't, but I could see that happening.
3: Yeah, I would do that. Yeah. Absolutely. Just going, you know what? You have way more in common with this girlfriend of mine. I think I should introduce
1: That's
3: you.
1: Very much a Hallmark movie premise.
3: That's cute. Yeah. You could do that.
2: The survey also found
4: Would that be a meet cute, Tom?
1: Yeah, you could arrange a meet cute in there.
2: 4 in 10 people have passed on dating someone because that person had previously dated a friend or acquaintance.
1: Yeah.
2: Still, a majority said they would not let that history stop them from pursuing a relationship. Hmm. I guess the heart knows what the heart knows and wants what it wants, right?
0: Yeah.
1: Well, we had that letter to Allie Breen. Was it last week or the week before? Remember this one where she was writing in to say that, am I getting this right?
2: Her husband, her best friends, they were getting divorced.
1: Right.
0: And the best friend left him. Yes. That was one of the key things.
3: Yes.
2: And she was already dating someone else.
0: Yes.
2: And this woman wanted to pursue her ex-husband.
1: Yeah. Yeah. So she wants to go after her best friend's soon-to-be former husband.
3: Yeah.
2: Exactly.
0: I'm in the percentage that is totally fine with all of this.
3: I think she should talk to her best friend about it first.
0: I agree. Yeah. I mean, but come on. Open communication is always healthy, but it doesn't bother me. Maybe it should. I don't
4: know. I know. It's best just to stay home and keep your mouth shut.
0: I mean, that is...
1: Chick raises a good point.
4: Keep your doors locked.
2: Yeah? Is that how you live in your life?
4: Get some loving dogs and you're set.
2: DoorDash and
4: a good
2: TV.
4: DoorDash, yeah.
1: Isn't your philosophy?
4: Don't smirch my
1: your friends' girlfriends. You treat them like they're your cousins.
3: Oh, okay. Only
1: do it in secret.
4: I was going to say, Chris,
0: I've made love to four of my cousins.
2: We've kissed our cousins.
4: Christy and I have made out with our cousins.
0: Just hillbilly.
2: I make out. I kissed.
3: Wow. Gotta stop telling people
4: made
3: this.
4: Out.
2: We were like 12.
4: I went to Booby Town and everything.
2: Really?
0: Oh, boy.
2: I didn't do that.
1: Okay.
2: No,
0: love in Appalachia.
1: Okay.
2: Here's a story you're going
1: to
2: love,
1: Josh. Where Booby Town comes to Epstein Island.
4: You know, there are a lot of stories up here in Appalachia. And here's one that'll curl your toe.
2: A woman says she spent $50,000 to marry herself.
0: Oh, thank goodness.
2: How much you love this.
4: I'm going to be kind to me. First, I need to forgive myself.
2: Model and OnlyFans creator Bonnie Lockett decided to organize the symbolic ceremony after being cheated on in the presence of close friends. Ms. Lockett wore a $20,000 designer wedding gown, recited vows to herself, and slipped a $27,000 pear-shaped 3-carat yellow diamond ring onto her finger.
3: Oh, holy hell.
2: The 38-year-old told the New York Post, quote, "I made the biggest commitment that anyone can make to myself. It was one of the best days of my life."
1: Do we have the picture of the father of the bride handing her the big black dildo?
2: What?
0: You know, as one does.
3: She looks pretty.
2: I guarantee you, as an influencer.
3: Beautiful photo. Yeah.
2: Did you probably got the dress for free?
3: That's borderline AI right there.
4: Have a contest with yourself? The economy of words and how many people you can insult in six words.
1: The father of the bride has to walk the bride down the aisle, and
0: she's British. She did it in Ibiza.
2: Oh, nice.
0: Huh?
1: It's Ibiza.
4: It's Ibiza.
0: Come on with that.
1: The Z is pronounced TH. I'm sorry.
0: Not in my world. Well,
3: she looks gorgeous.
4: That's like, what do you call those black and white horsey things? That's right. They're
0: Thebras.
4: That's exactly right.
0: Yeah, she's a knockout.
3: Yeah.
0: She's an OnlyFans model, so a lot of this is just sort of silly PR.
2: Right, exactly.
3: It's content.
0: Send me money. Yeah, you're
3: and
0: exactly
3: it's
0: right.
3: It's content.
2: All that money she spent.
1: What do you call those little,
2: free?
3: Yeah, exactly.
1: What are those like reverse golf ball holes called on a dildo?
2: What?
1: The bumps. What are those called?
4: What? I don't think they are called anything.
1: Oh, those are
0: sometimes
1: ribs?
0: Yeah, they'll say it's ribbed
2: for
0: your pleasure.
2: For your pleasure.
1: No, but these are like little bumps.
0: I know,
2: yeah,
0: but that's still what they
1: Oh, they're okay. Do you know what this means?
4: Why don't you say it again? Those are called Henry's.
2: You are so maddening sometimes.
0: She's 38.
2: Okay.
3: Wow. She's old.
0: Just a gilf.
4: Yeah, way old, man.
1: Okay,
4: what
1: Josh,
4: are you doing?
1: Josh, new word time.
2: Okay.
1: Sologamy.
0: What is that now?
1: Sologamy, the practice.
0: Oh, solo. Okay. Oh, yeah.
1: The practice of an individual marrying themselves.
0: Gotcha.
1: It involves a symbolic ceremony meant to publicly declare a commitment to self.
0: Well, at least, you know what, though?
4: At least you're not making fun of it.
0: If you're going to do it, she did it the only way I accept it. It didn't look like she had any guests. She wasn't bothering anybody else.
3: Yeah.
0: She paid for it herself.
1: Yeah, wait till 2 months down the road. Yeah. She stops putting out to herself.
0: Yeah, that'll be. Honeymoon's over.
1: Yeah, huh? Okay. All right. Lunatic.
2: According to
1: I had the wedding witnessed by my cat. Gun, please.
0: How come we don't? She's a hot, super hot chick.
3: Super
0: hot.
3: And
0: you know what? We're not trying to contact her and talk to her. We're waiting for some dude to shoot basketball.
4: Right.
0: If we're talking to those guys, every now and again, can you throw us a bone and let us talk to lunatic hot chick?
3: Yeah.
1: Okay.
3: You know
4: why aren't we?
3: In fairness.
4: Maybe we can hook Josh up with this.
1: No, she can't. She's already married.
0: Yeah, I don't want to.
1: She married herself. He doesn't want to be a homewrecker.
0: Yeah, I'm not trying to.
2: Right.
0: I don't want to be.
2: Plus, the divorce would cost her a fortune.
0: Let's be honest.
4: As you would say, come on with that.
0: If only she had ridden a unicycle, maybe we'll get her on the horn.
4: Yeah, while wearing stilts.
1: If this chick can juggle wearing stilts, let's get her on.
4: She'd be on the show. It knows David Rush.
1: I want to hear her talking about how I married myself. I picked out my china. Would you get this lady a gift?
0: Tom, this was... No.
3: But
0: I guarantee you, all of her followers on OnlyFans did get her...
2: I bet they gave her money, yeah.
0: Yeah. This was content.
3: Yes.
2: Yep.
1: Okay, good. I hope this keeps people off the streets so I can get to my destination quicker without having to get around them, living real lives.
0: Who would you rather have on the streets?
1: In the world.
0: Him?
3: Right.
0: You think we want him on the streets?
2: Yeah. Magooing around?
4: Any day now, he's going to cause a world record for a traffic accident. It's bound to happen.
1: No, why don't we get a parade of world-class narcissists like this lady?
4: It's not going to be his fault, but...
0: And careful there. You have your own radio show.
4: Yeah.
0: Let's not call other people narcissists.
4: You know what they...
1: You know what I'm going to love is when we come back with more of you.
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0: There's Christy Lee.
2: Hello.
0: You're at the news desk, aren't you?
2: I am.
0: And you sure are adorable. There's Jeff Oskey.
29: Am I adorable?
0: Equally adorable.
29: Oh, yeah.
0: Ace Cosby.
29: Am I sweet?
0: You're very sweet. I'm Josh Arnold. I'd like to think I'm a tasty treat myself. And there's...
1: filling.
0: There's the number one... I was about to compliment him, too.
29: Yeah.
0: But I'm not going to now. I'm just...
2: Wow.
1: Sorry. What? Am I supposed to be nice?
0: I'm just going to say there's Tom.
2: Yeah.
0: And Tom, we are joined by...
1: an actual artist, so maybe we should stop embarrassing ourselves. Edwin McCain has joined us in the studio. He's a fine musician, singer, songwriter, bus driver. He does it all. And I wanted to ask you something. Do you have the little trailer behind your bus?
30: We do.
1: Do you have merch in it at all?
30: Oh, we have everything.
1: What do you sell on the road?
30: So I actually wore out our old trailer, and we got a new trailer, and then we have it wrapped, and it, you know, it says Edwin McCain Lucky on it, and the whole thing. And
1: that's the new album, by the way.
30: Yeah, it's the new album
1: streaming right now.
30: Yeah, we always debate, you know, should we keep putting my name on this trailer, you know? But it's good, except for, you know, 2 or 3 o'clock in the morning when fans go by and go beep beep beep beep beep beep beep, you know, everybody's trying to sleep. But it helps me with the band. Whenever there's, you know, disagreements or arguments, I can just look at them and go, "Whose name's on the trailer?"
0: Yeah, Tom often points.
30: This guy right here, right here.
1: What's that like? I don't know.
30: Yeah. Anyway, it's pretty fun.
1: What kind of stuff do you sell at the shows?
30: We have T-shirts. We have some vinyl. I saw the other day. We at one time had a prototype refrigerator magnet, and then I don't know why that went away, but.
1: It probably erased all of the digital.
30: Yeah, we got some T-shirts, and we carry. It's, you know, actually basically that's what we are now. We're T-shirt salesmen traveling the country.
0: James McMurtry once he goes, I'm a beer salesman who just happens to play guitar.
30: It's kind of what it is.
0: Yeah,
30: It's so much fun to have the band that I've had for, you know, the youngest member of the band has been 16 years. So, you know, and then Craig has been with me 35 years and Larry's been with me 27. So it's been cool to be, to have the same band and crew for as long as we have, because we've just, you know, it's a family really. So
0: have you ever worn a piece of your merch out and about?
30: Yes. I used to wear Edwin McCain hats all over the place, and then Craig made me stop. He's like, it's embarrassing. You gotta stop.
1: Yeah, I kind of get that.
0: Yeah, yeah.
2: But I'll wear a Bob and Tom shirt every now and then.
1: I once saw Larry Coryell, the great guitarist, wearing a Larry Coryell t-shirt that had his picture on it.
0: I mean, I kind of like
1: and
0: that.
1: And the picture was the exact same size as his face. and the t-shirt was his face. And it just kind of freaked me out.
0: Yes.
1: Yeah, I
0: sort of respect it, though.
1: Yeah, I don't know.
0: I wouldn't do it, but I don't mind.
3: I've worn my own merch, but just because I didn't have any clean laundry. I was like, oh, it looks like it's going to be a snooze bar day for Jeff.
30: It's a valid solution.
1: Yeah. I remember, oh, God, what was the name of the band that had the song Battleship Chains?
3: Georgia Satellites.
1: Georgia Satellites. The lead singer.
3: Dan Baird.
1: Thank you very much. Nice guy. Mm-hmm. And he came through and we were doing some stuff with him. And he said, by the way, you'll love this line. He goes, I stopped playing with the Georgia Satellites because we became a Georgia Satellites cover band, which I thought was kind of funny. But those things you fill out, what you need backstage when you know.
2: The writer,
1: they call it, yeah. And there's the famous story is the Van Halen, Red M&Ms, blah, blah. But all they wanted, and do you remember this? They wanted clean socks and water.
30: Yeah. That's what we do. Clean socks, clean towels, and water. Yeah, you got to get everybody to throw their socks away. 8 guys in a bus. Socks got to go in the trash can, bro. It's not that important.
3: What about back in the 90s?
30: Yeah, I have no recollection of that. Senator.
0: My client is here on his own free will.
1: We had a news story yesterday about a, I guess it was an RV. Because you do drive the bus. And remember the story, Christy?
2: Yeah,
1: this guy inadvertently or whatever, stupidly, emptied the sewage system, if you will, from the RV into a diesel tank.
2: Yeah.
0: Yeah. Yikes.
1: So, and by the way, all the diesel fuel is no good.
2: Yeah, it was in Colorado, at Montrose, Colorado. Yeah, they have to.
0: Sammy Hagar's from there, isn't he?
2: They have to pump everything out of the tank and thoroughly clean it before it's operational.
0: Oh.
2: Yeah. Ugh.
1: So where do they, I mean, what kind of...
0: How do you dispose of that?
1: Yeah, where do they take that?
30: That just turns into good weed killer.
0: Yeah, it sure does.
30: Sell it to the farmers for his weed killer. Yeah. That's it.
1: We're hanging out with Edwin McCain. The new project I just mentioned is called Lucky.
0: It's great, by the way.
1: Thanks.
0: It really is.
1: Streaming out there. Beautiful cover.
2: Yeah.
30: You know, it's funny because that cover was a photograph of an old amplifier that had a shape of a guitar on it. It was like an amplifier from the 40s. And then Jared Neiman put it through a bunch of photo filters, and he was recreationally enjoying himself one evening, and he sent he sent me a photograph of all these filters, and I was like, oh, there's the album cover.
0: Oh,
30: there
0: nice.
30: It is.
0: Oh,
30: that's and cool. Well done, sir.
1: All right. Well, Edwin, you want to play a song for us? You got the guitar.
30: Yes. All right. I was thinking about the radio star thing. We're talking about the radio industry. I wrote this one. I don't even remember. This is back at the end of the 90s. This is pre-rehab right here.

right here. This will really put it in context. You put me on TV with all the cool stars like Letterman, Conan, and Jay. Because we're all experts at the art of PR.

0: Edwin McCain.
1: A real bummer.
2: That's great.
3: I think I was listening to a lot of Randy Newman leading up to that when all of a sudden sarcasm became a thing.
0: Wow. Now, we're going to go that way.
1: You know, you weren't gone in a week, and we're all better for it.
4: Yes.
1: Yes.
3: Well, thank you. I appreciate it. It's all, you know, it all started here, really.
0: Do you remember, by the way, I forget why I was talking about this, a Cream magazine back in day, one of the rock rags, if you will, a good one. But they used to have a feature called Stars Cars, which I always liked. It was it would show, you know, whatever, guys from Aerosmith next to these really cool cars. They don't do that anymore.
4: Well, they don't have Cream magazine anymore, do they?
0: Yeah, but I just thought it was kind of nice to see, you know, what they were driving. And
1: do you have a cool car?
3: The only car I ever really splurged on was in 1986 when I was 16. The baddest car on earth was a Porsche 928S.
1: Yeah.
3: And so when I cobbled together enough money to be able to afford one, I went and bought one. And I had that car and sold it and bought it back and sold it and bought it back. I did this thing with it for years. I would auction it off and give the money to this little school in Greenville called the Meyer Center that helps developmentally challenged children. And then whoever would buy it would always call me later and go, "Hey, you want to buy this car back?" And I'd always buy it back wrong. And I said, and I recently sold it to a guy in Maryland, and I have a feeling I'll end up buying it back from him in a few years. But it's been my only, that one, and I had a 66 DeVille convertible, Cadillac. That was a cool car. You know, Elvis famously said one time that there's only two sure things in life, hookers and DeVilles.
0: Because when I brought up the topic, I was thinking when they have the Stars Cars, they'd have, you know, Steven Tyler from Aerosmith with like a, you know, badass Dodge, Edwin McCain with his bus.
3: Yeah, no, in my bus. Still to this day. Yeah, no, and it's, you know, it's a thing now. I mean, I'm so attached to that bus now. I'm like, she's a part of our family. I can't imagine having anything else.
0: How many miles?
3: We're creeping up on a million. We're at nine and some change now. So we're gonna have a party for her.
0: Now, will you stop when it crosses over and take pictures and?
3: Oh yeah, yeah. We'll stop and have a party. But the thing about it is the dashboard odometer quit working at like 875, so now we have a hub odometer. So I have two different clocks ticking. So I got to check the one on the rear and then add it to the one up front, and then that's how I know what my mileage is.
0: This is really complicated.
4: Do you ever take her with the family on vacation?
3: Yeah, yeah. Well, I used to take the kids to camp in it, you know. And then of course I remember one time I took them to Hershey, Pennsylvania, to the park, sure. And we did the whole thing. We're on the way up to Maine to take the boys to camp, and of course they're in the back lounge of the bus cutting up or whatever, and I realized like there were cars coming past and they were kind of glaring at me a little bit, and I was like, oh, something's up. and these two knuckleheads were back there throwing stuff out the back window at the cars.
0: Oh, nice.
1: No, hey, that's back. My merch.
3: Yeah.
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26: 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It's exciting.
27: Heidi ho, welcome to the Mr. Obvious Show. I am your host, Mr. Obvious. Let's take a call. Hello, Mr. Obvious Show.
28: Mr. Obvious. Yeah. Mayday, mayday, Mr. Obvious.
27: Hello, yes, speaking.
28: Oh, geez, Mr. Obvious, I'm glad you answered. Listen, I got a big problem.
27: Well, calm down, caller. What's the problem? What's the problem?
28: Geez, Mr. Obvious, me and my wife, we just got carjacked. I got carjacked, Mr. Obvious.
27: Caller, are you all right? Is your wife okay?
28: Yeah, we're okay. Luckily, they didn't hurt us or anything, but I don't know what to do.
27: You've been carjacked?
28: Yeah, my car, it's gone, Mr. Obvious.
27: Now, how did this happen, caller?
28: Oh, geez, it was terrible. It's our anniversary, Mr. Obvious.
27: Oh, well, happy anniversary.
28: Thanks. We're married 15 years today.
27: Wow.
28: 15 wonderful years. So I decided to take the wife out to nice dinner, you know.
27: Yeah, to celebrate, dinner. Sure.
28: You know, one of them real nice, fancy restaurants, Mr. Obvious. Uh-huh. Real expensive.
27: Right.
28: All right, so we're all excited. We get dressed up and we go downtown.
27: Mm-hmm.
28: As soon as we got here, we got carjacked.
27: Wait a minute. As soon as you got to the restaurant, you got carjacked?
28: Oh, it was unbelievable. It's a pretty nice part of town. I can't believe this type of thing happened.
27: Okay, now calm down and explain to me just exactly what happened when you got carjacked.
28: Well, we pull up to the restaurant.
27: Uh-huh.
28: And just as I start to open the door, this punk comes up and pulls me out of the car. He takes off with my car, Mr. Obvious.
27: You're kidding me.
28: No, it's horrible.
27: My goodness, this is horrible. Have you called the police?
28: Well, no. I mean, luckily I just happened to have my cell phone with me. I called you first thing, Mr. Obvious. I don't know what to do.
27: I see. Okay, well, I guess maybe we could get a description of... did you see the man that carjacked you? Did your wife see him?
28: Well, yeah, we both got a pretty good look at him. It was probably 5'10".
27: Yeah.
28: Dark hair,
27: mm-hmm.
28: mustache.
27: Right.
28: He was wearing black pants.
27: Yes.
28: And like a long sleeve white shirt.
27: Uh huh.
28: And a burgundy vest.
27: Hey, just a question here. Did he have a bow tie on?
28: Yeah, had a bow tie. Oh man, Mr. Obvious, have you seen this guy? You didn't get carjacked, did you?
27: No, caller, and I don't think you did either.
28: Huh?
27: Caller.
28: No, just like 5 minutes ago, Mr. Obvious.
27: No, caller. Yeah. Follow me now.
28: Huh?
27: Okay. Did they give you any sort of piece of paper or anything when they supposedly carjacked you?
28: Oh, I know. I know what you're thinking.
27: What?
28: It's gang related, isn't it?
27: Well.
28: I think you're right. I think it is. I think they're like the member of the 433rd Street gang or something.
27: Well, they gave you a piece of paper with 433 on it?
28: Yeah, exactly. Yeah. So, you know what? I think you're right. It must be like their gang colors, that burgundy vest.
27: Uh-huh.
28: Is it Crips or Bloods?
27: Neither, caller. Here's what you got. I think what you have, the situation there is a valet.
28: Valet. So that's a different gang from the Bloods or Crips, kind of meaner gang?
27: No. It's a valet parker. He comes, he takes your car, he parks it for you, and then when you get done, you go out and you give him that ticket. The 433rd Street gang.
28: Right.
27: Give him the 433 ticket, and he'll know which car is yours, and then he'll bring it around for you, and you drive off happily ever after.
28: So let me get this straight, Mr. Obvious.
27: Mm-hmm.
28: I just hand him back this little ticket, and he goes and gets my car. That's it?
27: Well, it is customary to leave the valet parker a gratuity, a tip, if you will.
28: Oh. I guess it's a profit deal, isn't it? Some kind of scam.
27: Well,
28: it's a bribery, like a blackmail thing.
27: No,
28: they hold my car hostage.
27: No,
28: I gotta pay to get it back. Is that what it is?
27: No, caller. It's a service provided by the restaurant. It lets you eat in peace and knowing your car is safe, and they bring your car around for you. There's nothing underhanded about it. It's just a service that the restaurant provides.
28: Valet Parker.
27: Mm-hmm. It's not a carjack.
28: Not a carjack.
27: Mm-mm.
28: Never made the connection.
27: No. You and your wife have a nice rest of the evening, and remember to go out and pick up your car.
28: You're sure that's not a gang? Because there's a whole bunch of these guys. And
27: I know.
28: They must have got 20 cars while I was standing here, Mr. Office.
27: Yeah, I know. No, it's a service, and they're all dressed alike, right?
28: Yeah, all wearing the gang colors.
27: I know. It's not a gang. They're all valet parkers.
28: I wrote down the license number. You need that?
27: No. It's a valet parker. Call it. It's okay.
28: Okay, yeah, whatever you say, Mr. Obvious.
27: All right, have a nice rest of the evening, caller.
28: Okay, yeah, thanks.
27: Thanks for calling.
28: Uh-huh. Honey, Mr. Obvious is foolish.
27: Join us again next time on the Mr. Obvious Show.
0: You know who Floyd Money Mayweather is?
1: I sure do. He's in trouble, isn't he?
0: I built fortune around his famous nickname, Money. Well, he may have some splaining to do. The boxing icon facing serious prison time, allegedly writing a bad check a luxury timepiece, Christy, in Vegas. Clark County prosecutors slapped the 49-year-old fighter with two felony charges, including theft of property at over $100,000 and passing a check with intent to defraud.
3: God.
0: Authorities say Mayweather's,
3: watch.
0: Mayweather's alleged theft stems from a shopping trip on New Year's Eve in 2024. He set his sights on a rare Audemars Piguet watch.
4: Those are very nice.
0: Piguet.
4: It's pronounced coup de fly.
0: Piguet.
3: Coup de fly.
0: Mayweather paid with a $200,000 check from a Wells Fargo account, but the bank quickly returned it for insufficient funds.
1: Who has $200,000 in their checking account?
2: Well, and who allows them to write a check? Who writes a check anymore?
1: Well, he's probably all blinged out.
4: They may have recognized him, too, as Mayweather.
0: Yeah. Boutique owners reportedly spent over a year trying to collect the cash quietly.
4: They even sent
0: a certified demand letter to avoid a public scandal, but Mayweather ghosted them.
4: Oh, boy.
2: There you go.
0: Now we have this.
1: So does he still have the watch?
0: Got me.
2: Apparently.
0: So I would think they can't even... No, of course he has the watch. Why would he send the watch back? Never mind.
1: They didn't pay for it.
4: Hence the crime.
2: They wouldn't sue him if they'd given the watch back.
1: So why don't they do an OJ? Get a couple thugs and go to his house and grab the thing.
0: What are you saying?
1: Isn't that what OJ did?
0: It was his memorabilia.
1: He wanted to get back his stuff, so he got a couple of buddies.
0: The big mistake he made was when he said, lock the room, nobody gets out of here. Ding! That's kidnapping.
1: Yeah.
0: Yes, sir.
4: Oh, OJ.
0: Oh, poor OJ.
1: How could a watch be $200,000?
2: Oh,
1: come on. What does it do?
2: Money.
0: What is it?
2: Rare timepieces go for more than that.
0: Tom Brady had $1 million watch on his wrist somewhere. I forget what it was.
2: There are a whole bunch of guys and gals who collect.
5: I got my best timepiece right here.
1: No, I know they have those celebrity auctions. We got stories on one coming up today. They're auctioning off a bunch of Star Wars stuff.
0: You can't auction off people, Tom.
1: No, but are they auctioning off the watch that was it was in a certain movie involving Christopher Walken?
4: The gold watch?
0: You mean Christopher Walken?
1: Yeah. Christopher Walken.
4: In Pulp Fiction? Yeah, I mean, that's got to be
0: Pulp Fiction. Walken.
2: He does it on purpose.
0: I know he does.
4: I don't know if that was a particularly nice watch.
1: No, but I mean, it's...
0: They auctioned off Steve,
4: in the movie.
0: It was
4: used
0: in the watch.
1: Used in the movie.
4: So just the prop, whatever?
1: The prop watch.
4: Get the ass watch?
1: It was, the ass watch.
0: Didn't they auction off Steve McQueen's Daytona or something?
1: Yeah, didn't that go for more than $1 million?
0: Something like that.
4: Wow.
2: Jeez.
1: But the one that was in Christopher Walken's Keister was...
4: I know you loved it.
0: Here's a list of people that like you, Tom.
4: Do who?
0: That's the list.
4: Do watches tend to appreciate that kind of watch?
2: Yeah, they can. Absolutely.
4: Gotcha. So it's not a bad investment.
6: You keep everything.
0: Like, there are better.
4: Yeah, if you keep it safe and then you
6: box.
1: Well, especially if you don't pay for it and then you get to resell it.
4: Oh, that's a really good investment.
1: Yeah.
0: Yeah, that's
1: so he gets a $200,000 watch, doesn't pay for it. Yeah. Well, solid.
0: Sells it for $400,000.
1: That's a win-win.
4: Yeah. Oh,
1: you get to wear it for a while, show off, look how rich I am.
0: All right, stand by.
2: Okay.
0: Experts say a New York Knicks baby boom is on the way.
2: Ooh.
0: Pamela Redmond of the baby naming website Nameberry told the New York Times she predicts there will be a surge of babies named after the Knicks players following the team's championship run. Team captain Jalen Brunson being voted the most valuable player of the NBA Finals. She said she believes he could become the next Michael Jordan of baby names. She even expects girls to be given his name. She's speculating, but her take is there are going to be girls named for Jalen Brunson called Brunsina.
4: Okay.
2: No way.
4: Jalen's a way better girl name than
1: Brunsina. But what's
2: or
1: interesting.
0: Yes. What is interesting about this?
4: Yes. Tell us.
1: You're going to have to sing in a second.
0: Okay.
1: Jalen is a modern name. Jalen comes from Jalen Rose, whose mother made up the name by combining his father's name, James, and his uncle Leonard's

0: And
1: so Jalen Rose is the first Jalen ever.
0: That's where the name originated, according to this news account. And Jalen Rose played with Mr. Brunson's dad,
1: Rick Brunson.
0: So that's the connection. So
1: are you telling me that
2: I know a girl named Jalen.
1: Okay.
2: Spelled J-A-Y-L-Y-N.
0: I think it's a great name.
3: I'd still like to know why any of this is interesting.
1: Yeah. Yeah.
0: Well, because...
1: Yeah. How about that? Well, answer that question.
0: Okay, rookie. Now, years ago, when Jalen Rose was in the news a lot, it the Fab Five, whatever?
1: Michigan, yes.
0: And Chick McGee, every time he would mention Jalen Rose's name, what would you do, Chick McGee?
3: I remember this.
1: I did not do that.
2: You did
3: no,
2: it.
3: Yeah, you did often
0: it. Oh,
3: did
0: I was
3: it.
0: Wondering why it was so good. I did it.
1: Yes.
0: You'd do Jalen Rose. Oh,
1: that's right.
2: That's what you would do.
1: Jalen Rose. Yes. Right.
0: To the
1: Are
0: great...
1: you telling me that my sweet baby Jaden Daniels has an uncle named Jay and another uncle named Denny? Is that what you're telling me?
3: Maybe.
0: Huh. Could be. But I just think it's a nice origin story for a cool name. Did you know that, Christy Lee?
2: No, I had no
0: so
2: idea.
0: I thought you were the one that always sang Ramblin' Rose, Jalen Rose.
2: No, sir.
4: You did Jalen Hurts, right?
1: No, sir. Jalen Hurts.
3: Yeah, for Love Hurts.
0: Right. Mm-mm. Are you sure?
2: Yes.
4: You're thinking of Jalen Hurts.
1: Do you know how many times a morning, not just over the years, every day, you will come in, we were talking about this earlier, Christy brought that up. I would bring that up. Or vice versa. We were talking about that, and Chick brought that up. Yep. No, it was Christy.
2: Yeah.
1: Every single day.
0: I think you're the first one to do it.
1: Everybody remembers this dance song.
0: Jalen Rose.
2: Yes, he never did it.
1: The song really blows.
0: That was a huge hit.
4: It was?
0: Yes.
2: For your parents.
0: Yes. Yeah. So what? A hit's a hit.
2: Oh, my God.
1: You don't like this time we're living.
3: He doesn't care for it.
1: He doesn't care for it.
3: He also doesn't like people listening to the radio.
2: No.
3: He does whatever he can to dissuade people.
1: He can't talk.
4: He doesn't like people laughing.
1: Right. He can't
3: No, no, he doesn't care for comedy.
0: You guys think you're having fun. You're not.
1: Yeah. We start laughing and having fun. We're not having fun.
0: Now, do you think the name... The New York Knicks, are they technically still the Knickerbockers?
1: I don't know the answer to that, but I would think so, yeah.
3: Like, could you get... there's got to be some throwback merch.
1: Yeah, there's probably some copywritten Knickerbockers merchandise. And they, a shrewd... They would keep it all under contract. They wouldn't let the Knickerbockers go untrademarked.
0: Is that a thing? I mean, is a...
3: They're pants, aren't they? Aren't they a type of pants?
0: Well, knickers.
1: No, a knickerbocker is someone from New York City, I believe. That's where that came. Yeah.
3: Oh, okay. But is it pants related at all?
1: I don't think so.
3: All right.
0: We'll have to do it.
1: So are you saying someone in a short pair of pants, knickers,
3: right,
1: were balking somewhere? Or
3: no, I think they may have been balking.
1: Balking.
2: Now we're back to the chickens.
0: Bark, bark, bark, bark, bark, bark.
2: Chickens with pants.
0: Aren't knickers panties in
3: They're often referred to like an old British show.
4: Yeah, that's British slang for
2: knickers.
4: Panties, yeah.
3: Yeah.
0: But are knickers for both men and women?
4: Not in England,
3: maybe. Yeah. I don't know.
2: Boy, this is
3: I don't know.
0: What's the Beatles song where she's got her knickers down? Remember that?
4: I'm not sure.
2: Look at the time.
0: Okay, sorry. We have to take a break. If anyone can fill us in.
3: Get me off this tightrope.
4: Exhausted.
0: Yeah, I need air.
1: I honestly have acid reflux out. I'm doubling over in stomach pain because we're talking
4: what I'm
1: going to
4: say in court.
3: I mean, it was like we were. I mean, it was the same.
1: Don't we have enough trouble?
3: You know, when you go to the Grand Canyon and there are no barriers, you can just go right up to the and look down. And,
1: yep. And part of you wants to jump. Yeah.
3: Man, I'm sweating.
1: Yeah.
4: I'm exhausted.
0: So we don't know if they sold.
1: You're
0: watch.
1: Still going.
0: The watch from Pulp Fiction.
3: That prop, I don't know.
0: I bet some...
3: I'd like to think they gave it to Chris Walken.
0: Okay.
4: Walken.
0: I'll bet somebody had to pay out the ass for that thing.
1: Christopher Walken and Marilyn Monroe rode a bowl.
0: I asked the question.
3: Yes?
0: What was the origin of the New York Knickerbockers? And I found out what it was.
3: Oh, okay. What is it?
0: It's got a literary thing.

0: Josh, I think you'll like this.
1: All right.
0: The term was popularized by Washington Irving.
1: Oh, really?
0: When he wrote A History of New York.
2: Julius Irving's grandfather.
0: Yes. Under the fictional name Dietrich Knickerbocker. He used the name for a humorous old Dutch New Yorker.
1: Huh.
0: And that was the start of that. And, of course, in 1946, when they came out as the New York Knickerbockers basketball team, it was shortened to the Knicks.
1: That's an underwhelming origin, because it's just...
2: Yeah, that's really...
1: Yeah.
0: In England, the term knickers refers to women's underwear.
1: Yeah. So, Pat, you're right on that.
0: And then, of course...
2: I'm pretty sure we covered that.
0: And who can forget... No, but I wanted to reference this as we continue the exegesis of this. Here we go. This is your friends, the Beatles. You know this song, Christy?
3: Yeah, I do.
0: What's it called? Incredible, great song.
1: Is it?
2: Yeah, exactly. Go with Josh's thoughts.
1: It's
2: yeah.
1: just utter nonsense.
0: No, it's genius.
1: And it's sort of cacophonous and noisy.
0: Oh, just because you're using big words doesn't mean you're right.
1: Huh. I'm surprised that you consider cacophonous a big word.
0: Oh, it's very big.
1: Only the feeble-minded would think that was a
0: yes.
1: big word.
0: The feeble-minded with good taste.
1: So I should have all monosyllabic, just, yes. I like ham. you understand
2: Tom,
1: that sentence?
2: Josh likes ham.
1: Yeah.
0: The old Tom would have said.
1: The old Tom. This is the current Tom.
2: Not this Tom.
1: The current Tom would never.
0: Since we're speaking with just one word responses, the old Tom would have said, clearly.
1: No, that's a,
2: and that's not a one word.
3: And that's two syllables.
2: I was right
4: Stupid
2: before. We could have gotten here, so it seems like an hour ago.
0: How can you say that I am the walrus is not great?
2: He's still talking.
1: I don't know.
0: Oh, I love God. It.
1: I mean, it's just a drug trip.
2: I think there's some of their songs are not great.
1: Yeah,
2: some
1: I agree.
2: Some of them are effing amazing.
1: Exactly.
2: But some of them are
1: the greatest things you've ever heard.
0: But the context of that is amazing.
1: When it's that drugged out, it's boring because there's nothing to hang on to. There's nothing.
5: He called it gobbledygook. He was messing with the fans to look for hidden meaning, like yellow.
1: Oh, well, thanks a lot.
5: He's just messing with.
2: Yeah. Life doesn't mess with me enough. Please, you do it.
1: Yeah.
2: Yeah. How about that? That'd be great.
5: We're popular. Watch them. They'll eat this up.
1: Yeah, we can get away with anything.
5: That's
1: kind
5: exactly
1: of thing.
5: What he's doing.
0: Stupid Bloody Tuesday.
5: Nice.
2: We're bigger than Jesus. Okay. Yeah. Whatever, dude.
0: Mm-hmm. She let her knickers down, you see, Christy.
3: Tom, we are done with this.
0: You ever, let your knickers down on a Tuesday?
1: Chickster, what do you have?
2: I'm trying, man.
1: No, we all are.
3: We are pushing as hard as we can.
5: There's going to be another goddammit soon.
1: If we're not careful.
2: Hang on a second. Goddammit!
0: Yeah, what have you got over there?
4: Stupid world record.
2: The world's largest and smallest penny-farthing bicycles were unveiled during the annual Nocturne Cycling Race.
0: I did this for Josh.
2: In London.
1: Thank you for this gift.
0: You're the one that always... You're the one that always talks about how you want to ride a penny farthing.
2: Thank you so much.
0: And I've made arrangements. We can get one over here. There's a loading dock where you could actually get on the thing.
1: Right.
2: Someone's going to kill themselves on it.
0: That's the problem, because if you're going to fall off.
1: Yeah, it's inevitable.
0: And then we're going to have two guys with slings on their arms in the room.
5: You don't need that.
2: Neil Lawton, spelled like Charles Lawton, head of the Penny Farthing Club, achieved the Guinness World Record title for the largest rideable penny farthing with a high bicycle. Measuring 9 feet 3 inches tall.
0: Do we have a picture of this guy?
2: No, that's ridiculous.
1: It's insanity. Stupid. Look at the regular penny farthings.
2: Yeah.
1: They look silly, and then this thing is
0: This guy's
5: insane.
2: I still
0: 20
2: say
0: feet off the ground.
2: What Josh said,
0: his head.
2: The penny farthing inventor. What did he do when they saw the bicycle that both wheels were the same size?
0: Yeah.
1: What? Wait a second. One's got to be giant.
2: What are you doing?
0: Yeah, that's...
1: Boy, that was a quiet dinner with his wife, wasn't it? He sees those, goes home, sits down at the table. How was work today? I don't want to talk about it.
2: You know, there's a guy named...
0: Do you think he didn't quite understand what was going on, and then he made one with two giant wheels? You know, so...
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1: I'm Josh Arnold, and there's Tom Griswold.
0: I'm just writing something down here.
1: Oh, promotions for all of us?
0: Yeah, of course, yes.
1: What would I even be promoted to?
0: Would you like a new title?
1: No.
0: As opposed to sidekick? I think being a sidekick is kind of an honor. It's kind of a Western feel.
1: Is like that a Western feel?
3: Yeah.
1: Like Robin.
0: No, Robin isn't a sidekick, is he?
3: Yeah, he is.
1: Yeah,
3: yeah. Of course he is.
1: Yeah, he's
0: a sidekick is in the Old West.
3: No.
0: Robin is the boy wonder.
3: Ed McMahon was a sidekick. Yeah. He's not in the Old West.
1: Right, I'm closer to that sort of, right?
3: Right.
0: Yeah. Yeah. I'm not sure what superhero would you be a good sidekick for?
1: Oh, gosh. I could be Wingman, and I would help the main superhero get girls, because I could give him...
22: Yeah.
1: Yeah.
22: Or eat wings.
1: I could also eat wings. Willie would be a better wing, wingman.
3: Yeah.
1: And then I could be,
3: Yeah.
22: Yeah, wings could be his spinach, like for Popeye.
1: All of a sudden, his wings
22: bulks up. And
0: we have to get him down here for all of this stuff.
22: Now, what old Western sidekick are you talking about?
3: Yeah, I'm...
22: Like, give me an example of who was a sidekick.
1: I mean,
3: Thank you.
1: There's the Lone Ranger and Tonto.
0: Yeah.
22: Oh, yeah.
0: Wasn't that the most... that's probably the go-to one for a certain era.
1: Yeah.
0: I'll have to look up the origin of sidekick.
3: I think it's just somebody's buddy.
1: It's also a motorcycle part, isn't it?
3: A sidekick?
0: Yeah, but is it
1: isn't that you kick it on the side and then a kickstand?
0: Kickstand.
1: Yeah, but I think a sidekick is on a motorcycle.
3: Oh, okay.
1: Let me look.
3: Interesting.
0: So if your buddy is... I know I'm really confused. In any event, you'd like a title different than sidekick. You're happy to being the sidekick?
1: I'm happy with what makes happy Tom, happy life.
3: Yeah, boy, ain't that the truth.
22: Yeah.
0: Could you get that as part of like a movement that would be
1: sure?
3: We'll embroider it on a pillow and you can take it home and put it on your couch.
1: Yeah.
0: Well, the pillow better fit the decor. That didn't go in.
3: Color do you have? Well,
0: I have no idea.
1: Oh, a sidekick is a type of motorcycle. That's where my brain is.
3: Oh.
0: But that's named after the sidekick.
1: It must be.
0: No,
3: you don't know what color your decor is?
0: I don't know. Some of the stuff's white, some of it's dark, some of it's...
22: the color is taupe and white and cream and...
3: Okay.
1: Do you own a Papasan?
0: What?
1: One of those chairs that has like a... It's round. It's almost like a bowl.
3: There's no way
1: stem,
3: I know.
1: No. And it's got a cushion.
3: Sold them all
1: the
3: time.
1: Do you own one, Christy?
3: No.
0: Papasan?
3: Yeah.
0: That sounds like something from
1: sounds very Asian.
0: Yeah, the ancient Chinese secret commercial.
1: Yeah, yeah.
0: Where's Papasan?
3: I think Pier 1 had, that's what they sold. That's all they sold.
1: But Papasan.
22: I watched, last night, I pulled up that Calgon commercial, the ancient Chinese secret.
1: Oh, because you talked about how you liked the knee coming out of the bathtub?
22: Oh, yeah. And I pointed that out to my lady. She's like, yeah, I believe that.
1: She knows what could get you going.
0: That was for Calgon.
3: Oh, I can get you. We can get one at World Market for $72.
0: Let me see one. I'm not sure what you're talking about.
3: I'm trying to show you, but you don't remember those?
1: Surely you've seen those.
0: Yeah, I've seen them.
3: Yeah, you've seen those.
1: I feel like you have to be a cat to really enjoy one.
0: Yeah. Well, if we had one of those in my house, are they flammable?
3: I don't know. Why would you
1: say
3: that?
1: But wouldn't your dogs like it?
0: Because we could then take it out in the yard and have a nice little fire.
1: Oh, I would think the girls would like it, too.
3: They're kind of wicker, and then they're big, you know.
0: I don't think that would work.
3: I think they were big in college at one point.
1: I was either going to get one of those or a chaise longue.
3: I have a chaise lounge.
1: Long, please.
3: Oh.
0: Okay. Now,
3: I have a chaise.
0: Yeah, but you're right.
3: Green velvet.
0: My dogs would love that.
3: Oh, yeah, they would.
1: It does not seem fit for humans.
22: Have you
3: it
22: sat
3: seems
22: in one
3: hard
22: before?
3: To get out of.
22: Yeah,
3: is it
22: hard
3: to get out
22: I
3: of?
22: Don't enjoy sitting in one.
1: No,
22: it's not comfortable.
0: Did you ever fall for that thing where you'd get the blow-up furniture?
1: No. I remember seeing those in ads and stuff. Where they were literally like...
3: That was a 70s
1: They looked like a
3: thing.
1: Recliner. I mean, yes. It didn't recline, but it looked like an armchair, but they were rafts.
3: Right.
0: Yes. I had one of those in my room in
3: Did
0: high
3: you
0: school.
3: Really?
0: Yeah. It was one of those things. It was more of a prop.
1: That's kind
0: of
1: fun.
0: It wasn't very comfortable.
3: No, it was a trendy thing.
1: Yeah.
3: Kind of like a love sack.
0: Yeah, but I mean, but it looked just Beanbag like chair. It looked just like a big chair, but it was, you know, as you say, it was a raft.
1: Yes. Mm-hmm. It, you know,
0: yeah. And then whatever chemical the Chinese put on those things you blow into.
1: I don't mind that smell.
22: I love it.
0: Yeah, but you realize that when, as soon as you suck on that thing, there's a chip inside you.
1: Oh, I have no doubt.
0: They're following you. That's location awareness. They know exactly where you are from now on.
1: Ace, in the early 80s?
2: I lived on my beanbag.
1: Yeah. Oh, yeah. Beanbags always
3: beanbags
1: fun.
3: Oh, man. They were still big. The girls had one in college, each of them. So.
0: Yeah, we used to have a giant beanbag.
3: Yeah, the love sack. That's what we had.
0: And then something broke and... There were beans all over the floor.
22: That's a mess.
1: That is a pain in the butt.
0: Yeah, I don't know where those go. Now, it's time to check in with Christy Lee at the Bob and Tom News Desk.
3: The World Naked Bike Ride is coming to Milwaukee and Madison, Wisconsin, the end of June.
1: Woohoo!
3: The 12 to 15 mile long ride will see cyclists in various forms of undress, biking to promote body positivity, cyclist awareness, and energy independence. Though minors need to be accompanied by an adult. Now, why did you put that?
0: That's
3: you want minors in a naked bike ride?
0: No, I'm not in charge of the naked bike ride. I'm just saying.
1: But they're allowing minors?
3: That's what it says.
0: And it's not total nudity because you have to wear a helmet.
1: Yeah.
3: Well, and you have to wear shoes, I
1: but
3: would
1: how
3: think,
1: odd.
3: Right?
1: All right, kids, take off your clothes.
3: That is creepy weird.
0: I'm looking at the new copy of Chafed Taint magazine.
1: This is their big issue.
0: Yeah,
1: this is the double issue.
0: The headline is, no, sir, that's not a kickstand.
22: Well, if you ride one of those recumbent bikes, it looks like you have a gear shift sticking up.
0: Oh, yeah. And by the way.
3: You don't like the recumbent bike either?
1: I love them.
3: Me too, with the big flags.
0: The thing is, I have to cross a bike path every day when I go anywhere, which is fine. And I'm very careful there. And
1: yes, me too.
0: And they need to put more blinking red lights and stuff.
1: I agree. They're not. Yeah. They don't do enough.
0: And also, some of the cyclists tend to ignore the sign. And then, and in any event, those recumbent bikes, I just am afraid that
3: somebody's gonna run over them.
0: Yeah, because you see. Well, sometimes you'll see the flag, but I think a recumbent bike in this all nude thing would be hilarious.
1: Oh yeah, yeah. We could go do it,
0: especially with the ladies.
3: Would you go naked in a bike ride?
22: I would be very self-conscious.
3: Yeah.
0: If you're borrowing my bike, you're taking a shower cap to cover that seat.
1: I have changed my... I know the law is pedestrians have the right of way. I really think we need to take another look at that.
22: Oh, yeah?
1: Especially with all these... When you cross something like a trail that goes over a busy road, to me it's, no. I'm driving a big metal... rocket, and you need to watch out for me.
22: Yeah,
1: I don't make me responsible for you running out into the middle of the road.
3: Well, and I'm all for the trails, but they've added trails on these major
1: roads
3: where you're like, what
1: it's
3: were they doing?
1: It's way too nerve-wracking.
0: Well, yeah. A couple of them here, they're putting bridges over. They're building a tunnel
3: under
0: one of them.
1: Those are great.
3: Perfect.
0: But where you have to cross it, they need to have, for both the bikes and the people and the cars, they should have flashing red lights.
1: It's not enough.
0: Yeah, because you'd be someone would, discover.
3: Yeah, it's not going to end well right up
1: so
3: here.
1: So I say the rule now is, no, if you're a person, you go second. The cars go first.
22: It's just like if you're in a car and there's a huge dump truck coming towards you in your lane,
1: yes,
22: you move your car because they have a bigger car.
1: That's exactly right.
0: There you go. Now, the naked bike ride, and this is coming to both Milwaukee and Madison. Mm-hmm. They do these all over the country. There's a famous one also in Vancouver. I know. I remember reading about that.
1: It's so funny how they just give these things a pass legally. All right, you guys can all be naked.
22: Yeah.
0: And by the way,
22: but only during this.
0: Yeah, fellas, if you're of a certain age, you really want to be careful because the scrotum meets chain, not good.
4: Oh, can you imagine?
22: Yeah, why is it a bike? They should have like a big one, but it's all pogo sticks. Just naked people pogo and nothing.
0: That has to be, you should develop that website. Oh. You're going to make $1 million.
3: Naked pogo sticks.
0: What's that thing you guys look at all the time? What's it called?
22: Pornhub?
0: OnlyFans.
22: Oh, yeah, no.
0: Is there an OnlyFans on naked pogo?
4: There must be,
22: I'm sure.
3: With heavy gnats, is that what you're picturing?
0: Yeah. I think, Josh, this is the kind of thing you could put together. You could be the agent for the ladies.
22: For the pogo stick girls. and guys, let's not ignore that. No, Josh, they'll be flopping around.
3: I don't want to see that.
22: Yeah, but you could get it caught in that spring.
3: Ooh. Ooh, I'd rather see a lady than see a guy on a pogo stick.
22: Of course.
3: Yeah.
22: I'd always rather see a naked lady.
3: Well, but I'm a lady.
0: Yeah, that's still hot. Now, Josh, if you're going to do the naked bike ride, I got a couple tips. Did you ever play soccer?
22: Yeah.
0: So do you have any of those soccer socks still left over?
22: I don't. I'd have to buy some.
0: They kind of go up to the knee. You right, want to have those so you can tuck your scrotum in them, just in case.
22: I'd be nervous, and so I think it would be sucked up into my body cavity a little bit.
3: It's
22: not
3: going to
22: hang. It's not going to hang.
0: Now, do they have merch at these things?
3: Probably.
22: What do you recommend?
0: Lysol wipes.
22: Yes.
0: For the post. Take care of that. Take care of that. It's a T-shirt and a Lysol wipe.
22: You think there'll be a unicyclist?
0: Oh, absolutely.
22: Yeah. Oh, you would hope so.
0: Yeah. This is absolute.
22: Lance Armstrong a unicyclist now?
4: He should be.
0: The definition, you see.
22: Yes.
0: He's a runner.
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0: Hi, this is Mike McCray, and you're listening to The Bob and Tom Show. Well, let's get to our mailbag.
29: Number one lesson.
0: We have a stack of letters here. Very interesting things going on in the world. And you, the listeners, who we appreciate so much, have contributed. For example,
29: yes.
0: I have this one. Dear Bob and Tom, this Saturday was Member Appreciation Day at my local co-op.
29: Wasn't that nice?
0: Well, my member did not get any appreciation.
29: Oh, yeah, that'll...
0: Matt in Iowa. Joke. Sorry, Matt.
29: Yeah. Sorry to hear it. Maybe next
0: hope,
29: time.
0: Mm-hmm. Hope perhaps maybe your girlfriend and or wife will be more appreciated. Now, you guys,
29: doesn't that sound like a remark you'd make at a Toastmasters club? Do you remember that? Is that organization still out there?
0: I
3: think
0: no
3: so.
0: Idea.
3: Yeah.
29: Well, my member wasn't getting any appreciation.
0: More hostility. I enjoyed it very much. Man.
29: I did too. That's why I added to it. I thought, I see what you're doing.
0: Now, you also missed the discussion about Josh, as you know. There was a time when
29: well-known malcontent. We know it.
0: If he finished, was it a 12-pack?
29: Yes.
0: If you finished a 12-pack of beer, you would take the cardboard box.
29: I'm sorry. No, I would leave the party.
0: Oh, okay. Then who would arrive?
29: Sir Dude, the party night.
0: Sir Dude, the party night, as we know. And we do want to recreate that. I think we could arrange to have a limo take Josh home and have him polish off a 12-pack. But you're not the only one.
29: He doesn't want to.
0: This comes to us from Spencer.
29: Spence!
0: Who says, back in the day, I finished off an 18-pack of Milwaukee's Finest.
29: Oh, is that Woo! Right?
0: Nice. I would put it on the top of my head like a stovepipe hat and claimed I was Beer-Braham Lincoln.
29: Pretty good.
0: And I would begin my speech, 4 shots and 7 beers ago.
29: Very good.
30: That's all good.
0: Thank you, Spencer.
29: Yeah. Excellent.
0: He writes good times. an 18-pack.
29: You could also go Abraham drinking.
0: A Beer-Braham Lincoln. Well, thank you very much. We appreciate that. A photograph would also be nice. Mr. McGee, do you have anything there?
29: Yes, I do. Dear Bob and Tom Show, I don't know if this has been mentioned or if anyone saw it, and I kind of sort of did. I wondered what was going on at the Knicks celebration on the court. There's a meme going viral over the weekend referring to that game that kids played when Josh was teaching in Korea.
30: Oh, dong chim?
29: The thumb and the... Is that what
30: you would make a finger gun. You'd put both your hands together and make a gun and jam your two index fingers up into the rear of your buddy.
0: And that's a real common thing.
30: Yes.
29: One of the Knicks players, I believe it was Josh Hart, ran up behind Jalen Brunson when he was being interviewed on television and did that with his thumb,
30: Okay.
29: Right there on the court after the win. I was reminded of the game that Josh had also mentioned that made me only laugh harder. That's Leroy from. He doesn't say where. All right, I'm going to give you a name. You don't say where. Leroy Deaver.
30: Oh, yeah. I don't think you go up behind your teammate and put your thumb in his butt.
29: Evidently, there's a thing on the Knicks that Jalen Brunson doesn't laugh, and everybody's trying to make him laugh.
30: So well, that wouldn't be the way to do it.
3: No, really.
30: Opposite way.
29: Stay away from my booty.
0: Okay. Christy, do you have a letter over there? Oh.
3: Yeah, I have one. This is for Josh.
29: Hi.
3: First-time writer. I've been listening to the Bob and Tom Show since I was a kid. I'm now 42, and my love for you all, especially Josh, only gets stronger. I wish I had the words to tell you how much I appreciate the work you all do, especially Josh. Huh. And I want the show and what the show means to me. Everyone is so funny in their own unique way, but I definitely have my favorite.
29: All right.
3: Especially Josh.
0: Jesus Christ. All right.
1: All right, yeah.
0: What, did Josh sign that, or did he put a fake name?
3: All my love, Kimmy.
30: Well, thank you, Kimmy. Well,
1: that's my ex-wife. No wonder she says that.
30: You didn't mention she's not going to.
0: A lot of old shows are floating around there in the ether from this program. So people will often listen to something a day later, a week later, a month later, in this case, years later.
30: Years.
0: Mike from Illinois writes,
29: yes, Mike.
0: I was listening to a show from April of 2022. It featured a classic segment called What's in Your Wallet?
29: Oh, I do remember that. That was Josh's wallet.
0: Yeah. This says, Ace Cosby correctly guessed what was in Chick's wallet. Could we play another episode of the game?
3: Oh.
29: Are
3: we talking about money? How much money is in their wallet?
30: Yeah, yes.
0: Typically
30: what I would do is I would lift my billfold and you could see the outside bill.
3: Right.
30: And you would guess how much was in there. Mm. Yeah, I can go grab my billfold real quick.
0: Oh, you have to go get your wallet with it?
30: Yeah.
0: Okay,
30: yeah.
0: Go ahead. And then what if we guess right, we get the money?
30: Yes.
0: Okay.
3: All right.
29: Is that right?
1: It's $25 then.
3: Do you have a wallet?
1: I left it at home, actually, in my little man bag.
3: I was going to say, it would be hard to reach, wouldn't it?
1: Yes, it is. When I'm at dinner, it's very hard to reach my wallet.
3: Oh,
1: we
3: know that.
29: I understand that.
0: I see. So we'll get to another episode of What's in Your Wallet.
29: When you sense the check coming, say, I'm going to the men's room.
3: I need a comfort break.
0: A quick plug here. Let's see. This is Dave from Michigan. Oh, I see. I landed front row seats to see Edwin McCain and Five for Fighting in St. Ignace Friday night. A great show by both bands.
3: Oh, good.
0: You mentioned a few weeks ago, Tom, you love it when the entertainers are having fun on stage. It makes a huge difference. Both John and Edwin were great interacting with the audience as well as with the bands. They had a great time. It was a great evening. Well, thanks, Dave. I'm glad you got to go see Edwin.
29: You know, Five for Fighting is a hockey term. That's where they got that name.
0: Yeah,
29: and it's a penalty.
0: Kind of a one-man band with a band. Now, Josh, you've grabbed your wallet.
30: Yes, and remember, I keep the smaller bills, and I don't remember how much is in here, but I keep my smaller bills on the outside. That's how this works.
0: Let me see.
3: Yeah, that's smart.
30: So I will show you.
0: Okay, and it's an unusual wallet. It's kind of a giant clip.
3: So you have a $1 bill showing.
30: Okay. Yeah, there's a one on the outside there.
0: Okay, can you show us the profile?
30: Oh, sure.
0: Okay, it's a relatively slender stack folded.
1: I'm going to go 22. Oh.
30: 22.
29: I'm going to go 33.
30: Okay.
3: I was going to say 21.
0: I'm going to say
30: 24.
3: 86.
29: Wow. You sounded just like Ace.
30: All right.
29: That was weird.
30: The answer is $4. It was just four singles there.
3: All right.
30: You all went over.
1: I thought you had a 20 in there.
30: So I was hoping.
3: I thought you did too. Like hide a.
29: What's wrong with me when I see four singles? Why do you even bother carrying those around? Just leave them at home.
3: Do you have a singles jar now?
0: Is anything a dollar anymore?
1: Well,
29: at the dollar
1: chicken sandwich.
29: Is there a dollar?
30: I could throw this to a barista.
2: Not anymore.
30: You know what I mean? I pay with my card, and then just here you go.
3: Oh, sure.
30: I crumble up in a ball and hit him in the chest with it.
0: Okay.
1: Flick it in the face.
30: Well, they can't get mad. It's money.
29: We did away with pennies. You think they're going to do away with dollars?
30: I hope not. I like a single.
29: You do?
30: Because my nieces and nephews don't understand that when I say, hey, I've got three nickels, you only have $1. Would you rather have one or three? They're too dumb to know.
3: Oh,
30: and wow. I get the dollar.
0: Should get on the hall. You need to be in sales.
29: You're a good uncle. You know that. You just are.
0: I want to say a special hello to, we'll just call him Mr. B in Plover, Wisconsin. He's been dealing with some pretty serious health issues for the last decade plus.
29: Yeah, who hasn't?
0: And every Monday, he has to spend 3.5 hours getting a infusion.
29: Mm.
0: So he always enjoys listening to the show. Well, hey, Mr. B, hope you have a great day in Plover.
29: Roll me over in the Plover?
0: I'm not familiar with Plover, but I bet it's a nice spot. Probably near some nice lakes. Maybe there's some good fishing in Plover.
30: You've never heard the song Crimson in Plover?
3: Over and over?
0: That's, yeah. I enjoyed that joke,
29: you know what?
0: More than was reflected in my lack of laughter.
30: No, you're good.
0: No, I really like that joke.
29: I bet you Plover is adjacent to some super fun site or something.
0: And I do hate that song. But
3: oh, how do you hate that song?
0: That's a cool
3: great song. Tommy James and the Shondells. That was one of my favorite songs.
30: I can get why somebody wouldn't like it.
29: You know what I like?
1: Think vibrato's fun.
29: Tommy James and the Tommy James had killer hair. It was like a giant helmet. It was unbelievable.
0: He's got a great book out there. He was, it's all about Tommy James getting hooked up with sort of with the mob. And
30: no.
3: Really?
0: Guy getting kind of screwed out about a lot of his money.
30: But weird.
0: I love his music. I just, not that one. Sorry. But Crimson and Plover is a fine joke. And you can do
1: love it.
0: It's like Catherine Hepburn singing. Okay, let's see now.
3: We have golden retrievers in the news. Over the weekend, I did puppy yoga with golden retriever puppies, Tom.
29: I have puppy fever. Can you take one home when you go? Is that the problem?
3: The breeder was there.
29: Oh.
3: It was. They had English cream. They had two litters. Oh,
29: it's not. It's not cream retrievers.
3: They were English
29: golden.
3: Cream, and they had a golden litter.
29: Very nice. Retriever.
3: Well, they were
0: English
3: so
0: cream
3: cute.
0: Is a breed of golden.
3: We had such a great time. They slept through all the yoga part, which I thought was funny. But you know, yoga has that nice music. You know, it's very calm.
30: You know what's divisive. Or divisive.
3: What is
30: that? Okay. That in and of itself can be very divisive or divisive.
29: Yeah.
30: Is puppy breath. Do you like it or
3: love
30: not?
3: Love it.
1: Yeah, it's cool.
30: I think it's awful.
29: Love puppy breath.
3: Love puppy breath.
29: Wow.
0: Followed by, hey, boy, this is a cute little dog. Sure are sharp teeth.
29: Chomp.
0: Those little guys.
3: You need to take the girls to that.
0: I intend to. I told Kelly you were going to puppy yoga, she goes, oh my God, Hart wants to do that so bad.
3: Every Tuesday they announce which kind of dogs are going to be there that weekend. So
29: it's not always retrievers?
3: No, it changes all the time.
0: I bet pit bull night's scary.
30: I want to go when it's the fartiest bulldogs.
29: They're trying to do yoga.
0: Between the slobbering and the farting.
30: Right.
0: Okay.
29: I think I slobbered and farted this morning.
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18: Maybe you prefer the feminine touch. Get there with Christy Lee.
1: Home? You don't want to go home, at least not right now. What do you say we have some girls' time? Stay on the interstate for one more exit. Get off, bear right, and head toward the fitness center. You really should work out. After that, head straight for the Good Mall. You know, I was there yesterday, and I'm still seeing people wearing capri pants. Boy, I just don't know. They look good on you. Okay, then back on the interstate and head home to catch Oprah. She's doing one of her feel-good reunion shows. God, I love those. Hey, I know. How about a salad? Forget the workout. Take the next exit and turn right.
18: Not working for you? Well, then just click on Chick.
3: How do you get there? I say you take a little street called Lonely Street. Look, wherever you're going, it's really not worth it. You know? Because we're all just going to be dust in the wind. Doesn't matter. Look, there's a fast food restaurant up here on the right. Drive through, grab a sandwich, go home, lay in the basement. That's my advice.
18: And just try getting there with Mr. Tom Griswold by your side.
22: Hi, Tom here. I see you want directions to Tri-County Mall. Okay, look, I'm kind of busy here. I've really got to get going. Hold on. Hello? Yeah, I'm on my way back. Okay, all right. Okay, bye. Hi, I'm back. Hey, you need gas. Hey, what are you doing? Don't pull into that gas station. Can't you see there's a fuel truck filling up the underground tanks? The slightest spark, this whole place could go up. Don't even think about that gas station. Across the street, there's a Brinks truck in there. You don't want to take a chance of getting in the middle of a big shootout. Look, I don't have time for this. Can't you get directions from somebody else? Hey, listen, can you hold on again? I got to take this call.
18: But wait. You can also upgrade your Bob and Tomagator and get a fifth bonus choice. Go ahead. Click on the DB button. That doesn't stand for decibels.
8: All right, man, you're coming up on a pretty busy intersection of Mason and Tibbs. Man, I'd slow down. First time the cops ever used stop sticks on me was right up here. I swear to God they did. They tried to say it was a high-speed chase, but I faked a seizure, and they couldn't even press charges. I swear to God, man, you can look it up in Court 7. Okay, man, make a quick left right here. Do it, man. Don't worry about the sign that says private property. Man, they just put that up because too many prostitutes were turning tricks back here and people were popping tires on the hypodermic needles. If you're going to do it, man, the best place to park is by that green dumpster. That's where me and Scotty Winkler used to do Patty Ferguson. She'd tell her mom she was taking a trash out and we'd feed her pork kebabs all night. I swear to God we did, man. I loved her. Okay, your next street is Wilkins. You don't want to go down Wilkins, man. There used to be a loose Rottweiler with ticks that chased cars like a hungry repo, man. So I'd keep heading toward a dead end. And when you get to it, just gun it and cut through Mitchell's backyard. Do it, man. I'm serious. He's in bed by 9 every night anyways. You're not going to get stuck because it ain't rained all week. Okay, man, veer left. Left! You're going to plow his bird bath. Sneeze you over the curb or you'll bottom out.
18: The Bob and Tomagator. Get from point A to point B with B and T.
29: Hello, Tom. We have emails from our listeners.
0: Well, let's get to it. What do you got over there?
29: Good morning, Bob and Tom Show. Hello, hello, hello. Thank you for making my drive to work tolerable. This is from Gene in Plover, Wisconsin.
30: We had Plover yesterday.
29: Yeah. No kidding. Jill says, just letting you know that Plover, Wisconsin, I don't know how you missed this, has a huge potato masher on display in a field. It's located near Stevens Point. Do yourself a favor and plan a trip.
30: All right.
29: And I believe we have a picture of the giant potato masher.
30: Well, I've got to see that in person.
29: That is really something.
0: It is a, yep, that's a
29: giant.
0: By the way, it also looks like it could be a cell phone tower.
30: Yeah, it looks like it can conduct some sort of electricity or power.
29: Or if they turn it upside down or with the mashing part on the ground, it could be a bike rack, don't you think?
30: Yes. And by the way, those still, I mean, that's, when they invented that,
29: yep,
30: they did it.
29: The guy said,
9: they still work.
29: I've changed the world.
30: Right, yep. Right.
29: It doesn't get any better. Remember that, what did they do before the potato man? Like a fork or something?
30: Maybe.
29: Man.
0: Better than the ice cream scooper.
30: That's, yeah. That's
0: so much
30: true.
0: So much better than a spoon.
29: That's true.
30: It absolutely is.
0: Yes. And by the way, I think that is one of the most underrated gigs for a teen, that is a tough job.
29: Ice cream scoop?
0: It's not just the scooping. It's the interpersonal.
29: What do they call them? Soda jerks?
0: No.
30: Back in the day, yeah.
0: Yeah, but now, you know what I'm talking about? The lady in front of you, could I try the cookies and cream? And they got the little spoons.
30: It requires a ton of patience.
0: Yeah.
30: And the ability to be kind of sticky all day.
0: Yeah.
29: Yes.
30: Which I don't have that ability.
29: Yeah. No.
30: I would constantly be washing. Yeah.
0: Really? And then every once in a while, you see them. I got some ice cream the other day. And I don't know if it just came from Antarctica. This kid was trying to get it loose. That's a tough job. And
2: big, strong right arm.
29: Yeah, upper body strength.
2: Yeah.
30: Tom, do you prefer your ice cream scoops like at home with the trigger or minus the trigger?
0: The trigger's for amateurs.
30: The trigger doesn't always trigger. It doesn't always work.
2: That's, I don't have a trigger.
30: Yeah. Either do I.
2: Yeah. Yeah.
0: I have a trigger for anger.
2: Yeah, we know.
0: It's a hair trigger.
30: I'll be honest. I don't have...
29: I'll go with Christy on that. You're telling us like we had no idea.
30: I don't have an ice cream scoop.
4: You don't need one. Microwave 15 seconds, right, chick?
29: You know what? I do that.
0: Yeah. You don't have an
30: ice cream scoop? It from the container to the... Oh, wait. Or do you just take the core, like the little
4: thing? I just use a spoon after 15 seconds of the microwave.
30: But you put the microwave whole container in the Ben & Jerry's thing?
4: I do, yeah.
2: Oh, okay, really?
0: Yeah. Then you eat the whole thing.
29: Absolutely.
2: Oh, those tiny,
4: tiny little quarts.
2: Right. Pampered Chef makes a really great ice cream scoop, and you shake it up, and it heats up.
29: I'm sorry, who's this?
2: Pampered Chef?
29: Pampered Chef,
2: it heats up, so you don't have to...
0: What do you mean it heats up?
30: Oh, that's nice.
2: It kind of like heats the scoop up, so it's easier to get the ice cream out. It's
30: almost like one of those road flares. You kind of...
0: Is it radioactive? What's inside of
2: it? I don't know, just shake it up, and it...
0: That can't be good.
29: It'll burn you.
2: Oh, God.
29: Be careful.
2: It doesn't get that hot.
0: But anyway, my point is, I think that's one of those jobs that you'll... Often it'll be a teenage kid.
2: Sure.
0: That's a tough job.
30: Yeah.
0: Underrated. So,
30: but I bet fun, man.
0: Oh, if you're out there scooping,
2: you get free ice cream.
0: But again, we have this new story about the place in Los Angeles, the barbershop, that now they're also doing psychology. Mm-hmm. The haircut people often have to be psychologists. They have to deal with all
2: and
0: kinds
2: ticket brokers.
0: Yeah. And well, in the case of certain barbers, they're also bookies. But I mean,
29: and you need something to get you over the hump. You know,
4: a little something.
29: Yeah, that's right.
30: Do you talk while getting your haircut, chick?
29: I don't care for it.
30: Same.
29: But the girl who cuts my hair, she's been doing it for 7 years, so we kind of know each other.
30: Yeah,
29: I talk to her. But
2: sure, my hair guy and I are great friends.
29: Of course you are.
2: That's where you get all the gossip. That's where you get the tea.
30: My least favorite thing.
9: So
2: kidding.
9: Now who's this again? Well, Janet, she said.
2: Okay. No.
29: Dear Bob and Tom Show,
0: Just
29: thought you would like to see my new sweet little girl, Rebel, in her brand new hat.
2: Oh.
29: There's Rebel. She's a year and a half old Aussie doodle.
2: Oh.
30: Look at that hat.
29: That is a hell of a hat.
0: So it's kind of a
2: visor.
0: Visor.
29: Yeah. Uh-huh.
0: Which is even funnier than
30: it's almost a band visor.
2: Yeah.
30: Like kind of like the back half is sort of bandana-ish.
2: Dog would never sit still for that.
29: No kidding?
2: No.
0: No, I'm with you. That would be off immediately.
30: Yeah. Well, you got to show her a picture of Rebel, and she'll go, I need one of those.
29: My Aussie has it. She doesn't like fireworks. Man, she hates fireworks. Ooh. So I got her a wrap that she puts around her head, and she looks like a seal, but I mean...
30: Oh, nice.
0: Does that work? I talked to the vet, and I got the THC-infused dog biscuits.
29: She has medication. She has medication.
30: I would think THC would just make the fireworks...
2: Better.
29: Really, really cool.
0: Yeah, she looks up, and she goes, woof. Yeah. That's the equivalent of,
2: Sounded like somebody was shooting off a machine gun outside our house yesterday. 11:30 at night. I don't know if some kid got a hold of one of those strips of M80s. You know how they, and you take them and they just go, but it was scary. My dogs went crazy.
0: You know, the things I have, they have a dog weight chart in the back. If your dog weighs 50 pounds, or you give them so many of these, supposedly to help them with the fireworks. Check with a professional on this one. Talk to your vet, see what they say. Dear Bob and Tom Show, thanks for recommending the movie Song Sung Blue. It's currently on Netflix. Hugh Jackman is fantastic. It's a great story. Thank you, Dolores in South Carolina. Mr. Jackman, stop by our show.
29: Dolores.
0: To go to talk about this.
29: Dolores? Dolores. What does that rhyme with, Josh? Mm. Dolores.
30: Dolores.
4: Lavoris.
30: Yeah.
29: Lavoris.
30: What else?
4: Rhinosaurus.
0: Well, the famous dinosaur, the Clytoris.
29: Uh-huh.
4: Oh, yeah.
0: Very rare.
4: Think about that.
29: Hey, you're hard to find.
0: Bone free. Let's see now.
30: Bone free.
0: Oh, here we go. Pat, Lisa, I am having rotator cuff surgery tomorrow.
4: Wow. Should we tell her, Chick?
29: No. It's fine.
7: You'll be great.
29: You'll be.
0: She says,
29: well.
0: She's had it before. She says it sucks, but worth it.
4: So she's had one already.
0: Yeah, must be the other arm. I don't know. Now, what do you got over there?
29: Dear Bob and Tom Show, the movie Chick was referring to in the '80s. It's called Better Off Dead.
30: I love Better Off Dead. What were you saying about it?
29: John Cusack goes on a date, and the girl runs his credit.
30: Okay.
29: The first thing. So I have not seen that. I don't particularly care for Mr. Cusack.
0: Speaking of things we've seen, and I just heard about this the other day. I just watched the Earth, Wind, and Fire documentary on HBO Max.
29: I've heard that's great.
0: I have heard it's great also.
29: Questlove did it, I think.
0: Yeah, exactly. Questlove.

0: Dear Bob and Tom Show, I recently was provided this from my fiance. We were getting the fixin' for We were getting the fixins ready for tacos, and she said, "Do you have any quesadilla skins?" I will forever refer to tortillas as quesadilla skins. Drew in Boise. Here's another positive thing about Pat's Dry Bar comedy special.
1: Oh, bring it on.
0: That's good to see. Now, Pat, what song can you actually do now without a guitar?
1: Well, I have backing tracks for about maybe 10 things. Like Stuck in a Car, I can do Yoga Pants, Greek Physique. Oh, my gosh. The list is just growing as we speak.
2: Unbelievable.
0: Okay, well,
2: this man's an entertainer.
1: Content, creations, songs, dances.
0: Now,
3: I'd like to see you dance.
0: Jeff
1: right
0: Oskey.
1: Yeah. I'm a horrible dancer.
0: Aren't Jeff Oskey came up with a hot dog recipe, you may recall.
3: 30 seconds, easy beezy.
0: Once again, it's you want to go over the recipe?
3: Yeah, you just take a hot dog straight from the package, put it in a bun, put it in a paper towel, throw it in the microwave, 30 seconds, done.
0: It's amazing.
3: Yeah.
0: And I would have thought you had to...
3: You act like you've never microwaved a hot dog in your life.
2: I just wish I had that excitement for the mundane.
3: Right?
2: But to you, it's not mundane. It's the first time you're hearing about
4: it. And yet he's still a miserable man.
2: Yes.
4: That's the baffling part.
2: Yes. Just miserable.
0: Now, Troy in Lawler, Iowa said, if you want to kick it up a notch...
2: Uh-oh.
0: Add a slice of American cheese to the bun, put the hot dog on top of the cheese inside the bun, microwave, same procedure. P.S. This may be one of the fattest things I've ever done, and I don't care. Thank you, Troy.
3: It's not that fat.
2: I don't have cheese on hot dogs.
3: No.
2: I did it the other
3: day.
2: I put the paper towel inside the bun, and then the hot dog.
4: Oh, no.
2: I had it all messed up.
4: You'll get there.
0: You think Edison? You think Edison got it right the first time?
2: Of course not. He used all sorts of tungsten before he got to tungsten. Right? Yeah. Am I right? Tungsten.
0: Yeah. Oh man. Dear Bob and Tom Show, my daughter, 2 years old, refers to flies as flying raisins.
4: So does my cat.
0: We get the raisin swatter off the top of the refrigerator when needed.
2: Does nice. Your cat eat flies in front of you?
4: Heartily.
3: My dog used to do. I had a dog that did that.
4: Before she eats them, too, she likes to hold them in her mouth a little bit. That sensation must be pleasing.
2: No kidding.
4: So I'm like, just eat it already. You're really grossing me out.
3: Yeah, but it's kind of handy, isn't it?
4: I love it.
3: Yeah.
0: Yes. Now, do you have a fly swatter handy?
3: Yes, on top of the refrigerator.
0: What is on top? Is that standard?
3: Is that where everybody's is?
4: Oh, you know, it was when growing up, but mine is now in my garage.
3: Oh, no, mine's on top of the refrigerator.
4: And I'm making a mistake because I open up my garage door, a bunch of flies fly in every time I get the fly swatter.
0: Let's see now. I wonder how we could remedy that.
4: Right.
2: Oh, man.
3: Mine has a little cover on it so it doesn't, you don't put the guts on your top of your refrigerator.
4: Yeah.
0: A fly swatter cover?
3: Yeah.
0: Is it knitted?
3: No,
2: it's from Pampered
0: Home
2: Chef.
0: Sweet Home.
3: Yes.
4: It's a good idea.
2: It's from Pampered
3: it
2: Chef.
3: It is from Pampered Chef.
0: Does it match the knit toilet seat
3: you
0: cover
3: guys
0: you
3: are
0: have?
4: No, you're right, Christy.
3: And it has a little thing at the bottom of it.
4: Are we a little surprised
3: like a
4: Tom doesn't have one?
2: Yeah. Absolutely.
3: And got a little pincher.
2: I don't know what I'm saying.
3: You can
2: pick
3: up the flies.
2: I know what Sur La Table is, so I'm not going to.
4: What is Sur La Table?
2: It's a
3: high end.
2: Snooty kitchen implement.
4: Excellent.
2: Yeah. They're very nice.
4: It's a brand?
0: Now, is your fly swatter one of those ones made out of screen door screen?
3: No, it's plastic.
0: Oh, it's plastic?
2: Aren't there electrified fly swatters? Those are
1: there are?
3: They are.
0: Electric fly swatter.
3: And the ones that kill the mosquitoes?
2: Don't they make guns that you can shoot at the flies?
4: Yes, with salt.
2: Yeah, yeah.
3: What?
2: Those are fun.
4: Yeah, those are great.
1: Now, I'm in.
3: Wait a minute.
4: You can get them at any Bass Pro.
2: Yeah.
4: So what does it do?
3: With salt?
4: You'll find out at Christmas.
0: Yeah, but there aren't any flies in December.
2: Well, now I can't.
4: Well, you can hold on to it.
1: You got to play the waiting game.
2: Boy. Yeah. You ungrateful prick.
4: You target. You practice for 3 months, and then when the flies go.
0: So are you shooting salt all over your house?
4: I honestly don't have one.
0: So is it like a shotgun? I mean, or do you have to really have a great...
2: it's a handgun, idiot. It wouldn't be a shotgun.
0: No, but I mean, does it put a spray of salt out? Or do you have to really, is it like precise?
2: Well, you got to be...
3: You got to hit the fly
4: next
3: with
4: time
3: one grain
4: I make
3: of salt?
4: A Cabela's or Bass Pro run, I'll pick one up, and I'll bring it here. We can see.
2: Right. Shoot each other. It'll be great.
0: This sounds like I'd let flies in just to do this.
4: Yeah. The electrified ones, my friends and I used to see who could take it on the nose.
2: Because
4: they're powerful.
3: Are they?
4: Yeah.
2: Ouch.
3: Huh.
0: Well, because flies are so disgusting.
4: They are. Yeah, they're pretty gross.
0: I mean, because you know where they've been.
3: Sure.
0: Yeah.

0: litter. Yeah, they've been in your house. They're in the cat litter box,
1: and they throw up constantly. And they do. Somebody told me that every time they land, they're puking.
2: What? They're trying to look nice for the picture.
1: It's how they digest.
3: Yeah,
1: or something. Yeah,
3: they don't have a choice.
1: Right,
2: bulimic fly.
4: Did you hear that?
1: Yeah, America's Next Top Fly.
4: Yeah.
0: Oh well, we have a tribute. A tribute to flies. This is one of the classics from Haywood Banks.
5: I'm looking at the world through fly's eyes, looking at the world through fly's eyes, looking at the world through fly's eyes, and you can just buzz off. Well, I think I'll buzz in the front door. I think I'll buzz around the back door screen. I think I'll buzz around your face, and then I'll land on the ceiling.

0: soul fly.
1: Well, I think I'll land on some horse manure. I think I'll land on the poop du jour.
0: That's poop of the day, Chip.
1: I think I'll land on a squash possum. And then I'll land on your potato salad. Just washing up. Because I'm looking at the world through flies' eyes. Looking at the world through flies' eyes. Looking at the world through flies'.

0: And you can just buzz off.
1: And you can just buzz off. Thank you very much, Haywood Banks.
2: I have some bad news for the Pampered Chef folks. They have discontinued the cult favorite super swatter, is what they call it. It has an integrated dustpan and hidden tweezers. I've had this thing for probably 20 years.
3: That's why your chicken salad tastes so weird. You got flies.
4: Oh, these are weird raisins.
2: Awesome.
1: Okay, I'm looking at the bug assault.
2: Bug assault?
1: The fly swatter shooter, and you load it with salt, and it's sort of splays out like a shotgun, whatever the word would be. And there's a nice...
4: Scatter shot?
1: Yeah, it scatters. Yeah, there's a nice video. And
5: they go right down.
2: But then you have to clean up the salt everywhere.
5: Well, it's for outdoors.
1: This thing, they've got a guy in a chef suit having... He looks kind of like Haywood having a blast, just pulverizing flies all over the food. This does look like a fun afternoon.
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23: Hey, you like a pizza? Sure, everybody likes a pizza. 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Well, that's why you should call me. Hello, I'm a Tony Razzi. You know, when my father passed down old family recipes to me, he said, Tony, my son, you got to deliver pizzas fast as you can. So, in his spirit, I named my restaurant after him. Paparazzi Pizza.
24: Oh, no.
23: At Paparazzi Pizza, our fleet of speedy motorcycles are ready to chase you down and give you a nice hot pizza. But that's not all you get. We'll also snap some candid photos of whoever answered the door.
25: Paparazzi Pizza!
26: Hi, can I...
25: Smile! A little bit to the left. Move over here. Smile!
26: Stop it. Stop it.
25: That's good. You look good.
26: Stop it.
25: Are you sleepy?
26: That's it. I'm out of here. I'm going to the police.
25: Wait a moment. You can't get away from Paparazzi Pizza. Oh, you can't get away from Paparazzi. Here I come.
23: You can run, but you can't hide from a Paparazzi Pizza. At Paparazzi's, you get a pizza in a flash, whether you want it or not.
26: Hey, leave me alone, you parasite.
25: You look so good when you're angry. Slow down, your pizza, it's getting cold.
23: Don't call us, we'll find you. Smile, it's a Paparazzi Pizza.
26: I'm Chick. Hello, Tom. We got a guest.
1: She's the lovely Kelly Collette, comedian. She's sitting right over there by the Chickster, looking so nice today.
27: Hello, Mrs.
1: Great,
27: Doubtfire.
1: Great to have you here.
28: Is that you, Yuka
27: Janaya?
28: That was
27: very good, yep. Oh, my puppets.
1: Now, we have Christy Lee over there. I mentioned witches in the news. This is a really odd story.
2: A self-proclaimed cheese witch in Chicago claims to be able to predict the future in a block of cheese.
28: Is that right?
2: A block of cheddar, to be exact.
26: Oh, of course. Well, yeah.
2: Yeah, of course. You don't want a block of Havarti.
26: There was one predictory of it would be cheddar.
28: Sure.
2: Ms. Jen Billock told the New York Post that she began reading The Rind.
28: Jen J. Billock?
2: during the pandemic by adopting her tarot card reading skills to cheese. Is it divination?
1: Yeah.
28: Oh, yes.
2: Wow. She said, I Googled weird ways to tell fortunes with food and found cheese. And it was the start of this little love affair.
28: How about that?
2: As for her process, Miss Billock, or Billock.
26: Wouldn't you think if you could do this through cheese, it would just come to you?
2: You wouldn't have to look at it.
28: Not all witches are born.
26: Some are self-made witches? Okay. All right.
2: Ms. Billock explained, I will focus solely on the cheese, and then things starts coming in.
28: You know, there was a woman. All right. Give me a second here.
26: Okay.
28: He's
27: having a premonition.
28: She worked on the beach, of course.
1: Uh-huh.
28: Yeah.
1: Uh-huh.
28: Uh-huh. And she would make toasted sandwiches with. She would make toasted food with American and cheddar and stuff.
27: Yeah.
28: On the beach, you understand.
26: Right.
27: Yeah.
28: She was a grilled cheese sandwich.
1: She was on the beach.
27: Yeah.
1: See? I buy that. I like the premise.
28: Uh-huh.
1: I like the work you did to get there.
26: Tom's buying.
2: And you did it so quickly.
1: I enjoyed the punchline.
2: Yes.
1: The delivery may be a little rocky.
26: Grilled cheese sandwich.
1: Maybe it had been a little swifter, a little quicker. But I like it. Bring that back next year when the story comes back around.
2: Ms. Billock explained, I will focus solely on the cheese and then things start coming in. Whatever I'm hearing in my head is the message. It's always loud and it's always knows what it's doing.
28: Huh.
2: Clients booking in person or online readings also get to select their own cheese.
28: Oh. Is that right?
2: Ms. Billock said, each person gets 4 pieces of cheese per reading.
1: Oh, my God. This is so stupid.
28: No.
0: This could be her out.
2: Each person gets 4 pieces of cheese per reading, and the first 3 represent the past, the present, and the future.
26: Uh-huh.
2: I read those like a 3-card tarot spread.
28: Oh, sorry. I just ate my future out.
2: The 4th cheese is used to answer questions or resolve a problem.
28: I'd like to do this.
2: Would you do this?
28: Yes.
1: What kind of cheese would you take?
28: I'd go cheddar, of course.
2: Don't go Swiss. It'll be full of questions.
28: Holes in your story.
26: Cheddar, but then she said you can pick your cheese.
28: I know.
2: Yeah.
26: What's going on there?
28: Maybe you can choose from mild or sharp or white.
2: Oh, I like a New York cheddar. Is that white cheddar? Whatever.
26: Nope, that's a New York cheddar.
2: Oh,
1: are you a Gouda witch or a Bata witch?
2: There you go.
1: I don't know. I could do it to a degree when I could predict, for example, I'll be heavily constipated if I eat too much cheese.
28: Well, block you out a little bit, does it?
1: This is so stupid.
28: How do you know?
27: How much do you think it costs?
2: That's a great question. It doesn't say in my
1: a lot
2: story.
1: Of cheddar thing.
2: I don't know.
27: A cheese witch does sound like a delicious sandwich. So she has a future in branding.
1: We had a story a couple weeks ago about people were getting plastic surgery so they could have a larger
2: lifeline
1: in their hand.
28: Yeah, that is cheating.
27: I used to read palms, but literally I Googled how to do it. So I kind of feel a kinship with this lady.
28: Wow.
27: Yeah.
1: Did you know?
27: I did. Yeah, you have a lifeline, you have a heart line, you have a faith line.
1: Did you do this for money?
27: I did do it for money. Yeah.
1: What did you charge?
27: I was like a flat rate for corporates. It was like, I don't know, like $300 I think for a whole evening.
28: Yeah. What is a palm reading? Is there a name for it?
27: Palm reading?
28: Oh, it is.
27: That's what I call it.
2: Palmistry.
0: Palmologist.
27: Yeah, it's not like phrenetics or anything like that.
28: Because phrenology is the skull.
27: Phrenology is the skull.
28: Yeah.
27: Palmistry?
1: So you could grab Godwin's hand and tell us a little something about him?
27: I
1: guess you can't.
0: You're alive. You see something bad, I'll be nuts if you tell me I'm going to die tomorrow.
28: Super long. Can you tell from here?
27: That is long. So I can see that your headline and your heart line are almost parallel, which means you probably think very logically as well as emotionally at the same time.
28: Mm.
27: You do have a faith line, but it only goes through your heart line.
28: Interesting.
27: So you believe that there's something guiding you with, you know, emotional decisions, but when it comes to logic, you like to take your own advice.
28: Oh.
1: That's vague enough that it would apply to anyone.
27: Yeah, it's
1: kind of
27: like cold reading too. There's a lot of that. Like people will tell you what, you know, a lot more. And I saw a psychic when I was in New York last year and she's like, You're dealing with a difficult problem. I was like, first off, you probably say that to everybody.
28: Yeah.
2: Right.
27: Yeah. And then she said she could cure me for $500.
2: Mm-hmm.
27: So she didn't have any cheese, though.
28: No, yeah. Well, then you saw
27: so
28: the wrong person.
27: So I was like,
28: yeah.
27: Okay. Well, isn't sounds like a scam.
26: Isn't Bugs Bunny the one who, hey, you want your palm red? And he got the red paint out and slapped it on the
28: So good.
1: Oh,
27: yeah. Exactly
26: wonderful.
27: What I
26: Just a
27: do.
26: Wonderful moment.
2: I'm rarely right, but palmistry is what that's called.
27: Oh, yeah. Oh, yeah. Right. Palmistry. Mm-hmm. Yeah. I just use the street version.
2: Yeah. Mm.
1: And then if you have really smooth hands, it's Palmolive Street.
28: Yes. Yeah. Uh-huh. Yes.
26: There's no end to your dated brand.
2: No, you should have been in here during the break when he was trying to explain Johnny Mathis to our guest.
26: Oh, you know what?
28: It's chances
26: are. We're all used to you being this way.
28: Johnny,
26: you have to show other people. You know, because that looks bad for us.
1: We were discussing. We are friends with a comedian who I think is really funny named Brad Upton.
28: Mm-hmm. Yeah, he's good.
1: Brad is a really nice man. Mm-hmm. And when he happened to have spent a chunk of his career opening for Johnny Mathis.
28: Mm-hmm.
1: And Johnny Mathis is, they used to call him, an M.O.R., middle-of-the-road singer.
28: I think he's got a great voice.
1: Yeah, and I think Johnny Mathis may be damn near 90.
28: Oh, yeah.
26: He's in his 90s.
1: Is he really? Yeah.
2: And he's still performing, isn't he?
26: Yeah. Mm-hmm.
1: And I have an incredibly cool, obscure trivia fact about Johnny Mathis.
26: Oh, Lord, can we?
28: All right, I'm writing down incredibly cool, and then we're going to see exactly.
26: Trivia fact.
2: Okay.
1: Johnny Mathis.
3: Oh, I know what it is.
1: Was a track star.
27: Oh, so was Brad Upton.
3: That was Brad Upton, yeah.
1: He was a track star when he was in high school in the 50s, I want to say in Greater San Francisco.
28: Uh-huh.
1: And I believe he had the California State high jump record. And it's an astonishing height considering he was not doing the Fosbury flop.
26: That's got everything we hate. Yeah. All in one story.
28: Kelly, I loathed the last 18 words that just fell out of his mouth.
2: Is any of that interesting to you?
3: Be honest.
28: You will be invited back if you see you go against Tom.
2: Do you know what the Fosbury flop is?
27: No, is it a dance?
2: See?
1: No, see.
27: Is it like the Blitzkrieg bop?
1: Not
28: nearly as cool.
1: The great Dick Fosbury.
3: Grab a futon.
27: Snosberries.
1: Dick Fosbury invented.
28: Still Fosberries talk. Taste like Fosbury.
1: The way that contemporary high jump, every contemporary high jump jumps.
27: Stop!
1: The Fosbury. I can't.
26: You're making Josh vomit.
1: I'm sorry. I'm dealing with morons. Every once in a while in the world, some one person will come up with something that revolutionizes a sport.
28: It ain't you!
1: Dick Fosbury revolutionized the high jump.
26: Get him!
1: He famously beat the great Wilt Chamberlain. You know,
28: he'll famously beat you!
1: Not you in a war of wit. Now, where was I? Do you know who Wilt Chamberlain was?
27: Speak slowly and carry a big stick.
2: Do you know who Wilt Chamberlain is?
27: Walt Disney. I don't know. No?
28: And that was the other Chamberlain one.
27: Yeah.
1: Wilt Chamberlain was, along with Bill Russell, two of the greats in the history of the NBA. Wilt Chamberlain is also, he was like 7 feet tall and banged 30,000 women in the course of his
26: 20,000.
27: Oh, now it's getting interesting.
1: Yeah, and he, Johnny Mathis, the singer, actually beat Wilt Chamberlain. Why am I talking to these people?
28: That's what we started with. Why are you telling us this?
1: Because she was asking me about Brad Upton, and I mentioned the Johnny Mathis connection.
28: Off the air. And now you've poisoned the airwaves.
26: Fozina.
28: Kelly knows the difference between what should be discussed off the air and what should be on the air.
2: This is on me. I brought it up. Mm-hmm.
26: This can't be happening.
1: No.
27: I learned so
1: Kelly
27: much
1: Collette,
27: today about that.
1: Kelly Collette, you said that you were a palmist. Is that it?
27: I was, yeah. I also ran track, too. That's how Brad Upton and I kind of connected as well. Yeah. So.
1: Now, did you know that Josh is a Rosie palmist?
27: Harry Palmist.
3: All that way.
28: Can't stop jacking. It's a wonder I'm even here.
1: That's my favorite.
3: Don't you have to knock one out?
28: I know.
1: I love that song. I love that song. I can't stop jacking.
4: Can't stop jacking.
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0: So it's unlikely we're all going to come back with 10 fingers and toes, right? 106.7 The Big Dog, home of the Bob and Tom Show. Morning's Green Bay's Classic Rock all day. Air Ozzy coming up. Dio on the way as the revolution rolls on. Mike the Rev Walsh here. And all right. So we used to save up as kids our, our allowances all year. And then we would run with bated breath, you know, to the fireworks stand to get black cat firecrackers because they could blow a grown man's hand off.
1: So now, and what would you say now for safety?
2: For safety, well, you're not going to get hurt throwing those fun snaps.
1: Yeah.
2: You know.
1: Okay, so what are fun snaps?
2: The little snappers here.
1: Oh, you throw them on
2: you
1: the ground?
2: You throw them on the ground, they go snap, snap.
1: Okay, yeah. Because, I mean, you know, like, we used to get the spark, just pretend we were welding, stuff like, you know, it's, I still have, I can't believe I have 10 fingers and toes.
2: Exactly.
1: I mean, all told, 10 altogether, not on each limb.
2: Yeah.
1: What is your personal favorite? When you go, I'm lighting something, what do you yell fire in the hole about?
2: I usually go towards the one of the 9-shot finale fireworks. Mm-hmm. You know, it's got 9 big bangs, 500 grams of powder, and pretty much lights up the sky and makes the town go boom.
3: Any red-blooded flag-feeding American would love the M320. 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

Your big dog 4th of July forecast. Sunshine with some spotty thunderstorms. Not as hot, but still humid. 80 today, 66 overnight for tomorrow. Partly cloudy, warm and humid, and 81. That's your big dog forecast.

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0: 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Home of the Bob and Tom Show. Morning's Green Bay's Classic Rock. All day coming up. My brother from another mother will be poisoned. Oh, hold on. Hello, Big Dog.
1: Hello?
0: Hello, who's this?
1: It's Anita.
0: Anita. Anita who?
1: Anita Clue.
0: What can I do for you, Anita Clue?
1: Well, I thought I would tell you a little good joke.
0: Okay.
1: What do sprinters eat before they race?
0: Sprinters eat before... I don't know.
1: Nothing. They fast. Okay. Goodbye, Mike the Rev Wolf.
0: Goodbye, Anita Clue.
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0: 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But first, fella, fat fellas.
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0: Sun, fella, fat fellas, with spotty thunderstorms. Mother Nature's special visitor is here for the month one time or now. Not as hot, but still humid. 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

0: I truly used to love them. 106.7 The Big Dog, home of the Bob and Tom Show mornings. Green Bay's classic rock all day from Led Zeppelin. AC/DC says salute coming up. But I mean, you know, like we used to save up our allowance all year and then run excitedly down to the pop-up fireworks stand and buy Black Cat firecrackers because they could blow a grown man's hand off. Now we have a rescue Chiweenie, and this stuff frankly terrifies her. So I kind of hate them. You know, but you don't have to.
1: Are you going to be participating in any of the fireworks celebrations for the holiday? Or?
2: I will, yes.
1: Okay, so do you participate or do you just ooh, ah, oh?
2: Oh, no, we definitely participate.
1: Oh, you do? What do?
2: Meaning that we purchase ridiculous amounts of fireworks to set off on our yard.
1: Nice!
2: And then, you know, that's our pregame show for the town fireworks.
1: Now, how long after the holiday do you continue to fire them off?
2: Well, till probably about December 31st.
1: See, I love that people do that, but like by, you know, August 12th, when it's still going off at midnight on August 15th, I'm starting to get...
2: Right.
1: I'm tired of the patriotism.
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Your Big Dog 4th of July forecast. Sunshine with some spotty thunderstorms. Not as hot, but still humid. 80 today, 66 overnight for tomorrow. Partly cloudy, warm and humid, and 81. That's your Big Dog forecast.

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0: Oh, the word for word folks infuriate, do they not? 106.7. The Big Dog, home of the Bob and Tom Show, morning's Green Bay's classic rock. All day from the Stones. Queen coming up with that rock and roll padunk-a-dunk. Not literally. The people who take everything word for word.
1: And now, Conversations with Mr. Literal.
0: All right, how did this happen? First off, Doc, the name Dyson Ball Vacuum is very misleading. Very!
1: There was Conversations with Mr. Literal.
2: That literally broke the internet.
0: On the Big Dog!
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0: mean, there's a time and place. 106.7, the big dog, home of the Bob and Tom Show mornings. Green Bay's classic rock all day, Laga Boss. In the dark, plus Van Halen coming up, an autograph with excellent advice. But now, I might be mistaken. All that'll make sense as the revolution rolls on. 4th of July style. And you know, there's a time and place for the boom, boom, ooh, ah, ohs.
1: Are you going to take advantage of any of the fireworks that go on? Do you fire for these?
2: No.
1: No?
2: And people who did it last month, down the street from me, at 10 o'clock at night?
1: I know.
2: Is it the 4th of July?
1: I know.
2: Do not do not celebrate America right now.
1: I know. America.
2: No, I...
1: But by Columbus Day, you can be done.
2: I did see a video one time of a dachshund who actually grabbed...
1: I know. The Roman candle.
2: That was like the best thing. And I was like, well, that would be my dog. So, and then that's why we don't have fireworks at our house.
1: That was fantastic. Good boy. That's what I was thinking.
2: I know.
0: It's right in his mouth.
3: He's running and just shooting and ricocheting.
4: That is a good boy, yes.
5: Working the pole. It just might be the most important thing on the radio.
0: Oh, it is.
5: Ever.
0: I'm the big dog.
4: He's a good boy, yes.

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Your Big Dog 4th of July forecast. Sunshine with some spotty thunderstorms. Not as hot, but still humid. 80 today, 66 overnight for tomorrow. Partly cloudy, warm and humid, and 81. That's your Big Dog forecast.

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1: How? But then I might be mistaken. 106.7, the Big Dog. Home of the Bob and Tom Show mornings, Green Bay's Classic Rock. Oh, 250th anniversary of the Great Experiment with Def Leppard and Guns N' Roses on the way. But again, I try to be a good person. But then people walk in front of me. What do you get judgy about?
2: So when you're in a parking lot and there's a car in front of you,
1: mm-hmm.
2: and they're holding a conversation with a car coming from the opposite direction.
1: Ugh, right? It's like they're in a hostage negotiation, you know? And yeah, you know, we'd like to get you that helicopter and $10 million, you know, but I'm on hold with the governor to get that done for you. Finish up and move!
3: Hello, how are you guys today? I don't care. Can I tell you guys a secret?

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0: 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Green Bay's Classic Rock, all 250th anniversary of the Great Experiment along. We've got some GNR on the way, and hopefully other ones I ain't got a spell. But first, how about that, fellas?
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0: Sun fella, fat fellas, with spotty thunderstorms. Mother Nature's special visitor is here for the month one time or not. Not as hot, but still humid. 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

0: 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Little AC/DC and that rock and roll padunka dunk coming up. That'll make sense here as the revolution rolls on the 250th anniversary of the Great Experiment. We want you to show up Monday with all 10 fingers and toes.
1: We saved up all year for Black Cat firecrackers because the rumor was they could blow your hand off. 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But that was back in the day. What's, like, really cool now?
2: Well, I guess what I kind of enjoy is the artillery shells selection. 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
1: Now, I'm not in an armory. Artillery shell?
2: Yeah, I guess there's a large selection of them. Big, I mean, there's great.
1: I mean, like, we had, like, those worms where you put the little lighter on and the worms go... Artillery shell? How much firepower is actually in one of these things now?
2: Well, some of the larger fireworks have 500 grams. 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Each artillery shell in some of the ones that we have are 60 grams.
1: Yeah. Now, are you supposed to yell fire in the hole, or that's optional?
2: Oh, that's optional.
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2: Absolutely.
1: I want neighborhood nuclear superiority.
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Your Big Dog 4th of July forecast. Sunshine with some spotty thunderstorms. Not as hot, but still humid. 80 today, 66 overnight for tomorrow. Partly cloudy, warm and humid, and 81. That's your Big Dog forecast.

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1: Son fella, fat fellas, with spotty thunderstorms. Mother Nature's special visitor is here for the month one time or not. Not as hot, but still humid. Sticky. So whip out that Triple X Fleet Farm Man Malt-T-shirt once.
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Morning's Green Bay's Classic Rock all day. 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
1: Ow! Oh. John Mellencamp. 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Big note!

0: I try to be a good person. You know what I mean? 106.7. The Big Dog, home of the Bob and Tom Show, Morning's Green Bay's Classic Rock. All anniversary, 250th anniversary of the Great Experiment. We've got some Scorpions coming up, yeah? Plus some Foreigner and Billy Squire, and we're going to go all extinct on your ass with a gong. That'll make sense here in a moment. But again, I try to be good. I try not to judge people. But then they walk and they parade in front of me. What do you get judgy about?
1: People that wear shorts in the winter.
0: Yeah, right?
1: What are you trying to prove, that you're a tough guy?
2: The government of Canada issued a warning today about a dangerous condition that seems to be spreading farther north thanks to global warming. White guys wearing shorts all winter.
0: Yeah, it started in the deep south, you know, Oshkosh, the deep south, and then spread north like a pale plague.
3: Working the polls. It just might be the most important thing on the radio.
0: Oh, it is.
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0: Your Big Dog 4th of July forecast. Sunshine with some spotty thunderstorms. Not as hot, but still humid. 80 today, 66 overnight for tomorrow. Partly cloudy, warm and humid, and 81. That's your Big Dog forecast.
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0: Then I go all Judge Judy. You know what I mean? 106.7, the big dog, home of the Bob and Tom Show. Mornings, Green Bay's classic rock all day from Pete Frampton. Damn Yankees on the way. That's right. Them damn Yankees. This is the any of the 250th anniversary of the great experiment. Pew, pew. But again, you know, I try to be a nice person. And then someone walks in front of me. I go all Judge Judy, you know, silently. But what do you... What do you judgy?
1: I secretly judge people over parenting.
0: Oh, yeah.
1: So you go into a restaurant and you got these parents. Their kids are throwing stuff at people.
0: Yeah.
1: Throwing forks on the floor. You go into Walmart. These kids are throwing balls all over the place.
0: Like animals.
1: Like animals, exactly. That's what I was trying to get at.
2: Is it okay to discipline other people's kids?
3: It really depends on the situation. If the other parent is there, right there, it's really always best to let the other parent handle the situation. But there certainly are situations where if a child is in danger himself or is going to hurt somebody else, where, you know, you can choose your words carefully and do it in a calm way.
4: That's the important part. Choose your words carefully. Yeah.
0: Yes. Being this is a .44 Magnum, the most powerful handgun in the world, and could blow your bratty kid's head clean off, you've got to ask yourself one question. Do I feel like parenting? Well, do you? Punk?

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0: Okay, Drunkie McDrinkster, blew your fingers off. That's why we're on Alexa. 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

Yum! 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It's a cargo shorts kind of day with the big dog. Crunchy. 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Dog.

Your Big Dog 4th of July forecast. Sunshine with some spotty thunderstorms. Not as hot, but still humid. 80 today, 66 overnight for tomorrow. Partly cloudy, warm and humid, and 81. That's your

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Your Big Dog 4th of July forecast. Sunshine with some spotty thunderstorms. Not as hot, but still humid. 80 today, 66 overnight for tomorrow. Partly cloudy, warm and humid, and 81. That's your Big Dog forecast.

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Your Big Dog 4th of July forecast. Sunshine with some spotty thunderstorms. Not as hot, but still humid. 80 today, 66 overnight for tomorrow. Partly cloudy, warm and humid, and 81. That's your Big Dog forecast.

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0: 106.7 to Big Dog. It is the Rookie Rock and Roll Extravaganza. He's Mike the Rev Walsh. I'm Rookie from the Fan. Welcome and happy birthday, America.
1: Yes, pew pew.
0: 250 years young and going experiment. Strong, baby.
1: Should look a day over 200.
0: How's your 4th of July going so far?
1: Well, it's our actual anniversary, so we'll see.
0: It is?
1: If I couldn't make the earth move, I could make her see fireworks.
0: There you go. I got those fireworks for honey.
1: I like to think they both happened.
0: Well, happy anniversary there, Revy Man. But it is 4th of July. After the show's done, I think I might be heading downtown. But, of course, the weather is not the greatest that we've had for a week stretch here in northeast Wisconsin. But whatever. It will not put out my fun. It will not put out my fun.
1: I like your attitude.
0: There you go. So we got a lot.
1: It will not put out my fun.
0: Underwater.
1: I'm coming to you from my basement.
0: Yeah. We'll get into that a little bit later on. By the way, no theme or anything like tonight. You might be thinking,
1: I was wondering if it was
0: July 4th, maybe born in the USA. You know, maybe I grew up in a small town. You know,
1: no rock in the USA.
0: Yeah, none of that stuff. None of that stuff. Just straight old rock and roll.
1: Philadelphia freedom.
0: Nothing. Just straight old rock and roll like Def Leppard.
1: Party in the USA? Because we have more than one brain cell.
0: Yep. We're not doing that. We're just straight rock and roll like this one from Hurricane.
1: Oh,
0: I'm on to you.
1: I put in, you can, back in the USSR. I'm sorry.
0: You're silly.
1: I know.
0: You're silly, Revy.
1: I've had champagne.
0: I'm on to you, though. I'm on to you. It's the extravaganza on the Big Dog.

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It's Rookie's Rock and Roll Extravaganza on the Big Dog. 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Is this what they mean by ballroom?

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1: Well, there's a little bit of a theme, the back-to-back here, kind of. It's theme-ish.
0: Okay, if you say so. I'm missing the theme-ish. What is it?
1: Kiss Me Deadly, Kiss coming up.
0: I guess. Well, we haven't gotten to the back. That's the front part. You said back-to-back. I thought you meant the one before Bon Jovi, before Kiss Me Deadly. No, so you mentioned, like, Water in the Basement, so... we got home earlier in the week. I don't even remember what day it was. Wednesday, whatever day, with the storms. We had power outage in Suamico for like 13 hours, like 8:15 in the morning.
1: Wow.
0: When the storm hit.
1: And damn, I had that swordfish in the freezer.
0: and we didn't have power back until about 9:30 that night. Oh. And we did the old head to the grocery store, buy ice, bring in the coolers, and pack it all up, everything in the refrigerator and in the freezer. Luckily, we were running on empty on everything in the refrigerator, so we didn't have to pack up that much. But
1: How many times did you walk in a room and flip on the switch? Oh, I forgot.
0: But it's kind of funny because, remember, it's so hot and humid. Every time one of the kids would open the door, we're like, shut the door, keep the air conditioning in here as long as we can, the cool air.
1: Yeah.
0: But it was funny. My kids were bored out of their mind because...
1: Yeah,
0: because
1: you can't run a fan. You can't do anything.
0: There's no internet. There's no power. There's no data. Right. You know, old-fashioned board games.
1: Like we knew how to deal with that, but...
0: Yeah. I was joking with Jackson. I'm like, dude, you know, when I was a kid, I didn't have all this.
1: He goes, no.
0: Yeah, but being a wise ass he is, he's going... Well, Dad, it's 2026, not 1926. I'm like, all right, go out in the backyard and pick up all the branches that have fallen down.
1: That's right. By the way, if you're bored. Is he on a full ride scholarship?
0: Right. If you're bored. All right, let's get to the second half of the back-to-back theme. We went from Kiss Me Deadly to Kiss and King of the Nighttime World, 106.7, The Big Dog.

0: That's a good scream right there.
1: 106.7, the big dog. That was a pretty good scream. You know, a lot of guys that can scream pretty good in rock and roll, you know what I mean?
0: Spandex.
1: You got
0: very, very tight.
1: Yeah, exactly. And a lot of high screams with the spandex, if you know what we mean.
0: I do.
1: It is the Rookie Rock and Roll Extravaganza. He's Mike the Rev Walsh from the Big Dog Monday through Sunday Plus.
0: Yeah.
1: You know, all that good stuff. Me, I just work 6 to 10 on the fan. That's all.
0: Yeah, I know. Yeah,
1: it's 4 hours.
0: 4 hours a day.
1: 4 hours a day. And yeah, I'm pretty lucky.
0: And you mail it in 3 of them days.
1: Yeah, exactly. But anyway,
0: man, happy 4th. You're as tired as your tongue from licking the stamps from mailing it in.
1: Happy 4th of July, everybody.
0: Yes.
1: Big 250th celebration of the United
0: States
1: of America.
0: 9 fingers, 2 thumbs, 10 toes, Monday.
1: Well,
0: please.
1: Bill was saying, it's kind of funny, Bill was saying that. And when we were wrapping up the show on Thursday, because we were off on Friday, he's like, and make sure you come back on Monday with all 10 fingers. And I'm saying, what if a guy only has 9 because he had a farming accident when he was a kid? You know, if he comes back with 10, that's weird.
0: And for the shop teachers.
1: Yeah, exactly. From the woodworking class. Yep. You know, come back with however many fingers you started.
0: I was the shocker before the shocker was cool.
1: Okay, on that note, I can't
0: danger.
1: Even try to adopt
0: that. Was naughty, naughty.
1: All right, it was perfect lead-in on the Big Dog.

0: Okay. Yeah. I haven't recovered over the last 3.5 minutes or whatever. Yeah. On that note, that's danger, danger, naughty, naughty.
1: That describes
0: Revy to a T. On that note, we're going to fund his unemployment account right now with this little break.
1: Hook him. That door seems to be locked.
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1: Wonder if we're live.
0: Wild Side.
1: If you ever wondered if this is live.
0: Girls, Girls, Girls album, which the song Girls, Girls, Girls, I seem to get to pump, but I like Wild Side better.
1: I do too. Wild Side's a great one.
0: It's a great song. Anyway, we gotta get out of here.
1: Yeah.
0: Happy 4th of July, everybody. Mm-hmm. Happy 250 America. I'm going to head downtown.
1: Okay.
0: Hang
1: out with all the vaping baby daddies.
0: I'm going to test my fan umbrella that we give away at the BRX Open.
1: And test me your many vaccinations.
0: All that.
1: Don't brush up against me, Johnny Vape.
0: Look, I'm going to go sit in the VIP section.
1: Anyway, oh, nice.
0: We're going to go downtown, whatever happens, whatever the weather is.
1: Mostly in the P section.
0: I just go with the flow. I go with the flow, because that's the kind of guy I am.
1: Yeah,
0: I
1: got to go with the flow.
0: Happy 4th, Big Doggies, and we'll see you next week.
1: How?
0: Scorpions, heading us out, rock you like a hurricane, which is kind of what we've had weather-wise over the past week or so.
1: Let's maybe not do that.
0: Anyway, all right. See you later, Revy.
1: Bye, Matt.

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It's Rookie's Rock and Roll Extravaganza on the Big Dog. It's streaming at bigdog.dog. Is this what they mean by ballroom?

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